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0: To Gold Sport, a tribute to Neil Danaher will be held before all seven games this round. There will be a pre-game address followed by a moment's silence while the teams line up. Will Day returns for Hawthorn tonight at Marvel Stadium against St Kilda after being limited to just six games last season due to injury. Veteran forward Jack Gunston is also back in the side. Hawthorn have tabled a four-year deal to Mitch Lewis. It would keep the forward until the end of their 2030 campaign. James Hurd is poised to make a coaching return more than a decade after walking out on Essendon in the wake of the supplements saga. Adam Simpson has weighed in on Fox Footy, saying it appears to be a one-horse race.
2: I'm not sure if this is planned or not. It feels like it might be, but you don't really know. Going for a job when you know there's an inside running happening.
0: Luckless Eagles defender Harry Edwards made a surprise return to training yesterday. No timeline has been set for his return following a string of head knocks. And a thrilling finish to Game 1 of the NRL State of Origin last night, with New South Wales coming from 20 points down to beat Queensland 22-20 in Sydney.
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0: 21 is the top today in a shower or two. 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
9: Don't mind a good scare, a good horror movie. 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
10: 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I found a place.
9: Back Rooms. Ben's in the room with his verdict on Back Rooms after Duran Duran.

0: 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Good morning. It is Lisa and Russell, 7 past 8, hungry like the wolf. Let's grab some popcorn.
1: Break the Flick with Ben O'Shea.
2: Good morning, Ben.
0: Morning,
3: good
0: Ben.
3: Good morning, guys.
2: You
3: good
2: don't
3: morning.
2: Mind a horror flick, do you?
3: Oh, it's look, it's not my favourite genre,
2: yeah,
3: but
2: no.
3: when it's sort of an elevated psychological horror, like
2: yeah.
3: really more of a thriller, that I can get into that.
2: Yeah.
3: Like when it's just gory for the sake of being gory and it's kind of like, you know, like the Saw movies where people are getting parts
0: yeah.
3: of their body hacked off, that I'm not into that.
2: No.
3: I can't watch that. That's crazy stuff.
2: No, okay. Slasher stuff.
0: You're now, more just, a toxic adventure guy.
3: Yeah, exactly. now, just be aware, some of this conversation is going to make all of us feel extremely old.
2: Okay.
3: So just be aware. Now, I'm going to throw a word out there. Tell me if it means anything to you.
0: Right.
3: Creepypasta.
2: Creepypasta?
3: Creepypasta. It's one word, creepypasta.
2: Oh, gee.
3: Have you ever heard of this? No. I've never heard
0: no.
3: of it.
0: No.
2: Of course.
0: Maybe we're not
2: like
0: as old as you think we are.
3: It's like a really badly cooked rigatoni. Mm. It's a creepy. No. So creepypasta is a phenomenon on the internet, and this movie Backrooms is adapted from a creepypasta. We're getting old. None of this is making any sense to us, but it makes sense to the director of the film. Guess how old he was?
2: 16.
3: He was 16 when he came up with the idea. He's 20 now.
2: Okay.
3: 20 years old,
0: and
3: Kane Parsons.
0: He's not just made a movie.
3: He's made a movie for A24, one of the most kind of like coolest, prestigious production houses who made Marty Supreme. The studio who made Marty Supreme
2: yeah.
3: have given a 20-year-old, you know, here's $30 million, make a movie based on an internet thing that you did on YouTube when you were in high school.
2: I know what 4chan is.
3: Yeah, 4chan. Yeah.
0: I've heard of that.
2: Not of
0: creepypasta.
2: So, I know what a 4chan stand is.
3: Slenderman?
2: I think it's Lily Allen.
3: Have you heard of that Slenderman thing?
2: Yeah.
0: I have heard of Slenderman,
3: Slenderman
0: yes.
3: is
0: yeah.
3: another example of a creepypasta. So it's basically any kind of horror thing that's on the internet is a creepypasta.
2: All right.
3: And Backrooms all came from a photo of a renovated, a hobby store that's being renovated in America. It was just kind of an empty office space. They posted it on 4chan, which is this message board on the internet, and
2: yeah.
3: it took off. It went viral, and everyone was like, imagine if it was just this infinite dimension of empty office space where you could explore. And so then different people came up with variations of this, and this dude, Kane Parsons, while he was in high school, did a short video that he posted on YouTube basically using this software, creating a 3D environment where you're walking through this office space. It went viral. Hundreds of millions of views he racked up. And A24 said, oh, you know, maybe there's something to this.
0: Yeah, so
3: they got this guy and go, not only give him $30 million, they built this vast real-life set of office space and said, what about if we gave you a couple of Oscar-nominated actors to make your very first movie? Chiwetel Ejiofor from 12
2: yeah.
3: Years a Slave, and he
0: yes.
3: was just in the most recent, what's her name? It doesn't matter. Anyway, and...
0: Bridget Jones?
3: Bridget Jones. Yeah, there you go. I blocked it out of my mind because it was so bad. The latest Bridget Jones movie.
2: Yeah.
3: And Renata Rensiv, the Norwegian actor from Sentimental Value. So
2: yeah.
3: both of them, Oscar nominees
2: yeah.
3: in this kid's first movie. And you'd think this is surely the death of Hollywood, if this is where we're at now in terms of ideas, but it's actually pretty good. Actually really good. So Chiwetel plays a failed architect who's forced to kind of own this furniture store that he hates his life. He's gone through a breakup. He's going to see a therapist played by Renata who realizes he's got some problems. He's got a problem with alcohol. He's got a problem with depression. She's trying to help him through it. And then all of a sudden one day when he's boozing up in his store, walks down into the basement and discovers he can actually walk through one of

0: the walls,
1: mm-hmm.
0: and he ends up in the back rooms in this mysterious sort of yellow-tinged empty office space, sort of uncanny valley, looks like our reality but slightly weird.
1: Mm-hmm.
0: And he goes, this is amazing. This is, but did I imagine it? Tells his therapist, and she's like, you definitely imagined it, bro. And so he just ignores the therapist and keeps going back there night after night, exploring it, mapping it, trying to figure out how far it extends. It goes on forever.
1: Mm-hmm.
0: And he realizes he's not alone. There's a malevolent presence in the back rooms. It starts stalking him. And as the film goes on, you sort of learn more about what is happening here. It's a bit science fiction.
2: Yep.
0: It's like films like Vivarium, If I Had Legs, I'd Kick You.
1: It looks like Severance.
0: Severance is a great example.
1: To look at it, the light and everything.
3: To me, the trailer looked like one of those dreams that you can't wake up from.
0: Why this film is scary, right? Because it's just haunting. It's atmospheric. And then Renata gets sucked in there, sucked into the back rooms as well.
3: Yes,
0: that would be terrifying in itself.
1: All right. So
3: but a couple of the stars heard this music because they were Oscar nominated.
1: How many back rooms are you giving it?
0: I'm going to give it 3.5.
1: 3.5.
0: Yeah.
3: So worth the look.
0: Oh yeah, it's a very this kid.
1: It
0: Kane
1: won't
0: Parsons,
1: be the last we hear of Kane.
0: Oh my gosh, he's going to be a superstar director, no doubt about it.
1: Yeah.
3: You heard it here from Ben. Catch you again next week.
0: See you next week.
3: All right, 12 past 8.
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7: There's a crash now in Belmont, Greaterston Highway, eastbound at Epson Avenue. The right lane's blocked, people out of their cars and traffic slow. And the crash in North Perth, Loftus Street, citybound at Bourke Street, that's been cleared away but still delays through there. And roadworks remain in Nedland, Stirling Highway, westbound at Kinnimont Avenue. Speed there reduced down to 40k per hour. 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It's Christy with the latest Perth traffic.
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0: But he's not coming here.
5: No, and we're bummed about that. But, Kylie, in High Wycombe, we might be able to send you to him. You're in the departure lounge for our golden ticket to Robbie Williams.
6: Oh, thank you. That's wonderful.
5: Long-time fan?
6: Yes.
0: What is your favourite Robbie song? What song does he have to play when you go to see him play in Sydney?
6: Angels.
5: The big sing-along.
0: You'll be getting the phone, waving the phone.
6: Yes.
0: Tens of thousands will be doing that.
5: Yes, absolutely. Well,
6: It would be wonderful to be there, that's for sure.
5: You're in the lounge. The next stop could be a course stadium. Good luck, Kylie.
6: Thank you very much.
5: The next chance to get into the departure lounge and take a seat alongside Kylie is coming up after 9 with Smiley.
0: Okay. And just a reminder, put this in your work diary today. At midday, we are doing, here at Gold 96 FM, a Robbie Williams mini concert.
5: Yay.
0: So, Kylie, be listening to that because that could be what you'll be experiencing in the flesh in Sydney. 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
11: There's a crash down near Perth, Mounds Bay Road, westbound after Point Lewis Rotary. It's reduced to a single lane. Towing services on site. Traffic pretty heavy there. So roadworks in Nedland, Stirling Highway westbound at Kinnimon Avenue. Speed down to 40k per hour. Freeway southbound, slow Whitfords Avenue to Erindale Road, then Hutton Street through to Powers and Narrows Bridge to Mill Point Road. Freeway northbound, Angertel Road to Rolly Road, Berrigan Drive, Farrington Road to the Mount Henry Bridge and Canning Highway to Mill Point Road. 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
14: Good morning, I'm Celeste Mitsiu. Opposition leader Angus Taylor says the Coalition will work with anyone in Parliament to block Labor's proposed tax changes. He's holding talks across the aisle as Treasurer Jim Chalmers defends the reforms in Parliament.

0: Parliament, labelling them necessary for the economy.
1: The arrogance of this government and this Prime Minister to not take this to an election, to not give it proper scrutiny, to not allow people to actually look at it, and to not explain to people how it's all going to work, I've never seen anything like it. It's a disgrace.
0: A serious crash in the southwest this morning. A driver has been hurt after their vehicle struck a steel barrier on the southwestern highway in Argyle just after 5 a.m. There is fresh hope on interest rates. Inflation's fallen to 4.2% in April. That is due to cheaper petrol. And economists now expect the Reserve Bank to hold steady in June despite inflation still sitting above target range. And AFL boss Andrew Dillon has outlined how Neil Danaher will be honoured across every game in round 12. A moment's silence will be held before each match, with players from all teams to wear black armbands. Dillon's praised Neil's selflessness on AFL 360.
2: Seeing him in action and the passion that he has for the cause, raising awareness and raising much needed money to go into research for such a terrible disease, and the bravery and the courage that Neil's shown, he will be remembered for a long time.
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0: To Goldsport, West Coast are wary of the Bombers after sacking coach Brad Scott. Spearhead Jake Waterman is expecting them to come out firing Sunday, saying it's an all too familiar scenario.
4: We know what Essendon have gone through. We've gone through stuff similar in the past where you're up against it. Your key players are injured. You might have just lost your coach. But you know, as we've seen with Carlton, the way they've come out the last couple of weeks, you can't write anyone off these days.
0: New boss of Football WA has backed in their talent despite no players picked up in the rookie draft this year. Mature aged Eagles recruit Marcus Herbert will travel to Perth from Country Vic in the coming days. He has signed a 6-month deal. A huge boost for the Hawks tonight. Will Day and Jack Gunston are back for the round 12 opener against the Saints. Day was restricted to just 6 games last year due to injury. Thanasi Kokkinakis and James Duckworth have crashed out of Roland Garros. Fellow Aussie Alex Steminor advanced to the third round with a walkover, and New South Wales has completed the biggest State of Origin comeback in history to beat Queensland 22-20 in Game 1 of the series last night in Sydney.
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0: A shower or two today. We're headed for a top of 21 degrees. It is currently 16 in the city, on air, online and on the go. 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
10: And we're starting it with the Sync Warehouse. 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
11: Well, one more person has gone to jail over Matthew Perry's death.
10: Case continues. Is Roxette fading like a flower? Although I think they'll be perking up a bit after today. Nice drink at all.

Gold 96 FM, Lisa and Russell here this morning. Then this afternoon, Jonesy and Amanda are going to drive you home. That will be from 3. It's 21 to 9 now.

0: from three. 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
1: The Shore Report.
2: Matthew Perry's former assistant is the latest to be sentenced in relation to the Friends star's death. Kenneth Iwamasa has been sentenced to 3.5 years behind bars after pleading guilty to conspiracy to distribute the ketamine that resulted in Perry's 2023 fatal overdose. According to court documents, Iwamasa had admitted he repeatedly injected Perry with ketamine in the weeks leading up to the actor's death, allegedly administering more than 20 shots of ketamine in the last 4 days of Perry's life at a time he allegedly knew Perry was spiralling out of control. Iwamasa is the final defendant sentenced in the ketamine investigation tied to Perry's death. 3 others got sentences ranging from 2 to 15 years. It is just so awful how all these dreadful people who were pretty much entrusted to look out for Matthew,
3: well, they were supposed to look after
2: just
3: him.
2: Saw him as some kind of cash cow they could take advantage of. I mean, you know, I know he has responsibility for himself as well.
0: He does, but
2: the whole thing was just, you know, very sad. More revelations this morning about what's been going on the set of Guy Ritchie's Mobland and the problem that is the brilliant but equally difficult star, Tom Hardy. His on-set behaviour filming season 2 has producers rethinking his future on the show and, indeed, if there is going to be a season 3 at all. A source says Hardy refused to come out of his trailer for hours at a time. This is the same problem Charlize Theron had with him on the set of Mad Max. He kept the whole cast waiting and waiting, and one would wager that keeping Pierce Brosnan and Helen Mirren waiting is career suicide. Just a side note, the great Patrick Stewart tells a story in his memoir about working with Hardy on Star Trek Nemesis way back in 2002. Mm-hmm. He wrote, "The actor who portrayed the movie's villain, Shinzon, was an odd, solitary young man from London. His name was Tom Hardy. Tom wouldn't engage with any of us on a social level. Never said good morning, never said good night, and spent the hours he wasn't needed on set in his trailer." So, not much has changed, and the future of Mobland is up in the air.
0: And I think you're running out of chances, Tom.
2: You're not
0: indispensable.
2: You get this, though, don't you? The sort of the equal
0: measures. Oh, we see it around here all the time, don't we?
2: The equal measures of brilliance and pain in the ass. Barry Gibb is alive and well, despite becoming the latest celebrity targeted by a viral internet death hoax. Rumours of Barry's alleged demise gained traction on Monday after an RIP Barry Gibb Facebook page racked up nearly 1 million likes. It's a funny word. I mean, they didn't like it, but you know what I mean.
0: I know.
2: Users who clicked through to the page were met with a detailed yet entirely false account claiming he'd died. Barry Gibb's just the latest celeb to get caught up in this viral internet death hoax. It's also happened to Morgan Freeman, Tom Hanks, Michael J. Fox, Justin Bieber, and John Bon Jovi.
0: I've seen them all the time.
2: And they're all fine.
0: They look fake. Look at them closely, people. Yeah. They're fake.
2: And question without notice, Russ. Have you ever been denied tap water at a restaurant? Because it happened to a woman in Italy.
0: No.
2: And she took them to court. She wanted compensation for emotional distress and financial harm. And guess what the court said? It said, bugger off with your emotional distress claims. I wish more courts said that. This woman had argued that water is a natural resource and a universal human right after a waiter only gave her the option of $11 bottled mineral water at the 5-star Dolomites Hotel in the ski fields. She wanted $4,500 compensation because she says she suffered damage, including financial and moral harm. Moral harm. But the court wasn't having it, ruling the hotel was not obligated to offer tap water. Look, I can see both sides of this.
0: Yeah.
2: I mean, it's not too much to ask for a glass of tap water, is
0: it? Right.
2: But seriously, I'm so over people tying up court time with their ridiculous claims of emotional distress over stupid, trivial things. It's lucky I just drink wine. I don't have to worry about such slights.
0: But, you know, it was tap water.
4: 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That's L-Y-K-A.
5: So that crash near the city on Mounts Bay Road westbound after Point Lewis Rotary, it's reduced to a single lane. Towing services on site traffic is pretty banked up on the approach. Roadworks remain in Netherlands, Stirling Highway westbound at Kinnimon Avenue, speed down to 40k per hour. And freeway southbound slow Hepburn Avenue to Reed Highway and Scarp Beach Road through to Power Street. 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

0: 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It's Christy with the latest Perth traffic.
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0: 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Good morning. It is Lisa and Russell. Just a reminder with us giving away the golden ticket at some point to go and
1: see Robbie.
0: Robbie Williams live in concert because he's not coming to Perth. Mm. How on earth did they miss us off the itinerary? Must be a timing issue. We'll let him off the hook. Anyway,
1: happening a bit again
0: it
1: lately.
0: It has, and we will have words. But in the meantime, what we will do is send someone to Sydney to see Robbie live at Accor Stadium, giving you more chances across the day to put your name for a spot in our departure lounge. 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

0: 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Hello. Lisa and Russell. The Transvision Vamp. Fire up your Thursday, baby. I don't care. Tomorrow's Friday, long weekend.
1: It is a long weekend. I just want to mention that tomorrow is 65 Roses Day for cystic fibrosis, raising awareness and funds to make a difference to people living with this incurable disease. Hundreds of volunteers will be selling roses around WA at shopping centres and Bunnings tomorrow. And this year, they'll be selling them in the CBD today. Or you can buy a digital rose from the virtual rose garden at rosegarden.org.au.
0: So please, if you're in the CBD today, please give.
1: You will see them selling roses.
0: 65 Roses Day, cystic fibrosis.
1: Yes.
0: Is what it goes to aid. What's happening tomorrow? What's on our roll sheet?
1: Bill Bailey.
0: International comedian. Bill Bailey.
1: Yes, he is an international comedian, very funny man. And Adrian Barrich, also a very funny man, will join us.
0: Not quite so international, though.
1: To talk about another big weekend of sport.
0: Yeah, that'll be tomorrow. In the meantime, stand by. Smiley has a 96-minute music marathon to roll. Don't forget, Robbie Williams mini concert live midday today on Gold 96 FM. 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
9: Look out for a crash. Mounts Bay Road westbound after Point Lewis Road. Hurry coming out of the city. Reduced to a single lane there with tows on site. Heavy traffic queuing on approach back onto Mounts Bay Road and as far back as the Narrows, affecting traffic there too. The Mitchell is busy. Hepburn Avenue to Reed Highway inbound. Also Hutton Street to Vincent Street. Banana Freeway slow. Thomas Road merge to Rowley Road and queuing from South Street to Mill Point Road. Also delays on Graham Palmer Freeway westbound through the North Bridge Tunnel. 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It's Roland with the latest Perth traffic.
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11: Good morning, I'm Celeste Mitsiu. Another ISIS bride has been charged with terrorism offences. At the moment, the details are a little sketchy and it's unclear whether it is one of the women who just arrived 2 days ago. Labor MP Ed Husic has told Sky this issue has been taken seriously.
12: I think it's clear that we have said all along, if people have to be held accountable, they will. I think you've heard that from the Prime Minister and the Home Affairs Minister as well. And what you're seeing play out is exactly what we've said would be the case.
11: Labor will need the Greens' support to pass its new super tax bill today. The legislation has been introduced and it combines changes to capital gains tax and negative gearing with income tax relief. The coalition says it'll scrap the changes if it wins office. Wet weather is playing havoc on our roads. There's been a serious crash in the southwest. A driver has been injured after their car hit a steel barrier on the Southwestern Highway in Argyle just after 5 a.m. Triple mushroom killer Erin Patterson will appeal her convictions, arguing she's the victim of a substantial miscarriage of justice. Her lawyers will prosecute the 51-year-old's case in August. If they do fail, she will remain behind bars until she's at least 82. And Matthew Perry's assistant, who injected the Friends actor with ketamine, has been jailed for at least 3 years.
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11: To Gold Sport, a tribute to Neil Danaher will be held before all seven games this round. There will be a pre-game address followed by a moment's silence while the teams line up. Will Day returns for Hawthorn tonight at Marvel Stadium against St Kilda after being limited to just 6 games last season due to injury. Veteran forward Jack Gunston is also back in the side. Hawthorn have tabled a 4-year deal to Mitch Lewis. It would keep the forward until the end of their 2030 campaign. James Hurd is poised to make a coaching return more than a decade after walking out on Essendon in the wake of the supplements saga. Adam Simpson has weighed in on Fox Footy, saying it appears to be a one-horse race.
13: I'm not sure if this is planned or not. It feels like it might be, but you don't really know. Going for a job when you know there's an inside running happening.
11: Luckless Eagles defender Harry Edwards made a surprise return to training yesterday. No timeline has been set for his return following a string of head knocks and a thrilling finish to game one of the NRL's State of Origin last night, with New South Wales coming from 20 points down to beat Queensland 22-20 in Sydney.
14: Choose.

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2: A shower or two today. We're headed for a top of 21 degrees. It is currently 17 in the city. 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
5: Good morning, it's Smiley. We are so close to the long weekend now. A bit of rain around, perfect excuse to stay in. Win yourself a trip to see Robbie Williams in Sydney. On his Britpop World Tour. More chances with Lisa Russell's golden ticket. And in 10 minutes, I'll get you ready to call 1355-22. And speaking of big shows, the countdown is well and truly on to MJ, the Michael Jackson musical, The Crown. And you can bet this one will get the crowd moving. Billie Jean on Gold 96 FM.

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Just great songs for your Thursday. Good morning. Mark Pascoe here, smiley rolling up the music marathon and giving you the chance to see the artist who once sold 1.6 million concert tickets in one day, Robbie Williams. Now, as you know, Robbie is not coming to Perth this time, so we're stepping it up, sending you to Sydney with Lisa Russell's golden ticket. To get you in the mood today at lunch, Huggy's got a special midday mini.

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And this hour, you'll need to be calling 9. 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
4: All righty, hoping to score those VIP golden tickets. Lynn from Mount Hawthorn is up. Hello, Lynn, how are you?
5: Hi, Smiley. I'm great. Even better now. It's the sort of thing, Robbie Williams.
4: All righty, Lynn, picture this. You flow into Sydney. Robbie Williams on stage.
5: Oh, my God.
4: He locks eyes with you. Points and says, you, get up here and sing Angels with me.
5: Oh, my God. Oh, my, that would be unbelievable, but I think he might regret it. You haven't heard my singing voice.
4: We need proof, Lynn.
5: I'm loving angels instead.
4: Wow.
5: That's good, don't you reckon?
4: That is exactly how I sound after two wines. Alrighty, Lynn.
5: Oh, well, I could have had a champagne breakfast perhaps this morning.
4: If you win this, you fly to Sydney, staying at an ultra-luxury hotel.
5: Oh, amazing. I love Sydney. It's my favourite city apart from Perth.
4: Wining and dining with the Opera House as your backdrop.
5: Yes, I could definitely do that.
4: And who knows, Lynn, you might just end up stealing the show with Robbie himself.
5: Unlikely, but I'll give it a good go.
4: Hey, Lynn, for being such a great sport, you're officially, you've earned yourself a seat in the departure lounge.
5: Oh, unbelievable. Thank you. That's unreal.
4: If you get the winning call come November, you can be packing your bags for Robbie.
5: I'm ready to go.
4: It's Lisa Russell's golden ticket to Robbie Williams, and your next chance to win is coming up after 10 on Gold 96FM.

Molly this morning and right in the middle of a 96-minute music marathon. Simple Minds on the way and plenty of rain around too. Nice to finally get some. A real pre-winter soaking. Perth picked up a lovely 18 millimetres. It's just the beginning, so if you're driving on those wet roads, take care out there. Heading for a top of 21 today, and this is Gold 96 FM.

0: Gold, 96 FM, just great songs. Just today and tomorrow, then 3 days of sleep-ins coming up. Let's be honest, we all love a good lie down. 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In State of Origin, the Blues pull off a jaw-dropping comeback. Some are calling it the greatest ever. Celeste has the full story in the 10 o'clock news.
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3: Good morning, I'm Celeste Mitsiu. Perth has been drenched overnight with more than 18 mils of rain falling across the city, and it has caused a spate of crashes on our roads, including one on the South Western Highway. A driver was hurt after their car hit a steel barrier in Argyle just after 5 a.m. Another ISIS bride has been charged with terror offences. She was arrested in Melbourne this morning and is not part of the recent cohorts. She actually returned from Syria last year. The AFP haven't ruled out further charges. The property market is surging, particularly in regional WA. Port Hedland's quarterly growth was up nearly 7%. Albany recorded the strongest annual growth, while Busselton's median house price is now tipped $1 million.

0: Erin Patterson's legal battle is far from over, with her defence team moving to appeal her triple murder convictions. They're arguing it is a serious miscarriage of justice, with a case set to return to court in August. She is currently serving a minimum 33-year sentence. The US has carried out fresh strikes in Iran. President Donald Trump has threatened to blow up Amman should the Arab nation continue to work with Iran and establish joint control of the Strait of Hormuz.
1: They would like to control it. Nobody's going to control it. It's international waters, and Oman will behave just like everybody else, so we'll have to blow them up. They understand that. They'll be fine.
0: And the city of Vincent is moving to clean up what we're seeing at bus stops. It's voted to ban ads for junk food, gambling and vaping.
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0: To Gold Sport, Hayden Young's optimistic he will be on that plane this afternoon to Brisbane. He still has a few hurdles to pass as he continues his recovery from concussion. But as for the Lions, the Docker expects them to be full of rage after last week's heavy loss to the Giants.
3: We've got to prepare for their best this weekend, and I'm sure they've had a strong review during the week, so I think we all know what they're capable of, and they probably haven't been performing to that level in the last few weeks, so beware of, you know, the wounded and, we'll see what they bring up.
0: The new boss of Football WA has backed their talent despite no players picked up in the rookie draft this year. Mature aged Eagles recruit Marcus Herbert is travelling to Perth from Country Vic in the coming days. He has signed a six-month deal. It's a huge boost for the Hawks tonight. Will Day and Jack Gunston are back for the Round 12 opener against the Saints. Day was restricted to just six games last year due to injury. And New South Wales has completed the biggest State of Origin comeback in history to beat Queensland 22-20 in Game 1 of the series last night in Sydney. A shower or two, 21 is the top. It's currently 20 degrees. On air, online and on the go, you can take Gold wherever you go with the iHeart app.
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Disgrace Eyes, Gold 96 FM. G'day, Mark Dasker here. Smiley Rolly at the Music Marathon, and we're about to turn up the heat with Joe Cocker. You can leave your hat on. Great to hear Hayden Young catching up with Lisa Russell this morning. Gee, the Dockers are flying right now. The big question, can they make it 11 in a row this weekend? Frio, keep this run going. September's not just a dream, it's a destination. And speaking of big stages, Robbie Williams at the AFL Grand Final. Remember that bright pink suit? Impossible to miss. Well, now you can be seeing Robbie live winning Lisa and Russell's golden ticket. And we'll send you to Sydney to see Robbie. In 4 minutes, we'll open the phones, 1355 22 and B caller 11. 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A call.

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1: Alrighty, chasing those golden tickets, we got Matt from Belden. How are you going, Matt?
3: Hey, how you doing? I'm just glad I got through.
1: Alrighty, Matt,
3: excited,
1: quick one.
3: Nervous.
1: What's your all-time favourite Robbie Williams song?
3: Probably Better Man. But I confess, my wife knows all of them a lot more than me.
1: Better Man, solid choice.
3: Yeah. Love it.
1: Was the one that cemented Robbie as a solo superstar.
3: And it's a great song to sing in the shower. Not that my wife likes that, but, you know, my singing's not the best.
1: That's where you become a rock star. Give us a bit right now, Matt.
3: Lord, I do I can be a better man.

0: And
1: oh wow!
0: I told you, I'm not a good singer.
1: I think we found Robbie's backup singer.
0: I wish.
1: All righty, Matt. Imagine this: you win. You're heading to Sydney, living the high life around Darling Harbour.
0: Oh, I'd love it. I love it. My wife's family's from over there as well. So
1: well,
0: two
1: there
0: birds,
1: you go.
0: One stone.
1: Exactly.
0: Yeah, yeah,
1: and watching Robbie doing Better Man Live.
0: Oh, I love it. I love it.
1: And for that top tier song choice, Matt, you're officially in the departure lounge.
0: Thanks, Marley. You made one day.
1: Good on you, Matt. Lisa Russell's golden ticket to Robbie Williams. Your next chance to win is after 11 on Gold 96 FM.
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0: 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Just great songs for your Thursday. There really is a day for everything. Today, we're celebrating National Burger Day. And tomorrow, it's the big one, National Biscuit Day. So just before 7:30, Lisa and Russell will open the phones. What's your favourite biscuit? Are you a Scotch Finger, an Ice Vovo, or do you like to dunk a Monte Carlo in your cuppa? 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And you could score tickets to see Ross Wilson from Daddy Cool and Mondo Rock celebrating 50 years of hits at the Astor Theatre this June. And if you'd like to see Robbie Williams in Sydney right after the 11 news, I'll tell you exactly where to call 1355 22 for your chance to win those golden tickets.
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20: Good morning, I'm Celeste Mitsiu. Perth has been soaked overnight with more than 18 mils of rain falling across the city, and the wet weather has triggered a number of crashes, including one on the South Western Highway in Argyle, where a driver was injured just after 5am. Premier Roger Cook has warned the federal tax changes could hurt investment in the mining sector, but Labor's pushing ahead. As for the opposition leader, Angus Taylor, he's vowed to work with anyone in Parliament today to have this bill blocked.
21: The arrogance of this government and this Prime Minister

0: Labor's to not take this to an election, to not give it proper scrutiny, to not allow people to actually look at it, and to not explain to people how it's all going to work. I've never seen anything like it. It's a disgrace.
1: Another ISIS bride has been charged with terrorism offences in Melbourne. This woman wasn't part of the two cohorts who recently arrived. She returned from Syria last year. The AFP haven't ruled out further charges for any of the women who have recently returned in the last decade. A major funding boost is on the way for WA schools. Canberra's locked in almost $3 billion in additional support under this new national agreement. A numeracy check will also be introduced from 2028 to track student performance. And Safe Work New South Wales have uncovered allegations of unsafe behaviour on Married at First Sight. Contestants claim they were filmed in the shower without consent and subjected to unwanted touching.
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1: To Gold Sport, Dean Solomon isn't thinking about his future. He's taken the reins at Essendon after Brad Scott was sacked this week, and he's put to bed speculation he wants the gig full-time amid rumours of a fractured relationship with Scott.
3: I won't even consider that. I won't even consider why I'm doing this job. I think it's really the wrong thing to do for me to even entertain any thoughts in around that.
1: The Bombers will jet to Perth to face the Eagles on Sunday. Jackson Artemis, though, won't be making his debut for the Dons after being selected with pick one in the rookie draft. The WA midfielder has a calf injury. Harley Reid has revealed he wants to become the best footballer in the AFL. He's opened up in his first sit-down interview in 3 years, detailing how he's matured at the Eagles. The race for Gold Coast's Bailey Humphreys is heating up. He's being pursued by Hawthorn, Melbourne and Carlton as he considers staying at the Suns or moving back home. And the Hawks are boosted by the return of Will Day and Jack Gunston for tonight's Round 12 opener at Marvel against the Saints.
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1: A shower or two for the rest of today. We are approaching the forecast high of 21 degrees. It'll drop to 9 tonight before more showers tomorrow and 19. 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

0: 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Hope you're well, Mark Pascoe here, smiley for your Thursday. Showers easing today, but it's shaping up to be a very wet, long weekend. Perfect excuse to stay on the couch, get cozy, let us take care of the soundtrack. And coming up in 4 minutes, your next shot at scoring a seat in the departure lounge for Lisa Russell's golden ticket to Robbie Williams in Sydney. Right now, Billy Ocean, whether you're in the car, at work, or in the kitchen, go on, sing it loud.
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5: 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Yep, since the beginning of 1990, Smiley.
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4: 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Commodore or Falcon?
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4: 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And a Take That cassette in the stereo?
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0: Practice Grey Songs, Gold 96 FM, as we head towards lunch. And hey, it's National Burger Day. If you're a Dockers fan, the past 10 Mondays have been pretty tasty. Free Big Macs, not a bad winning streak bonus. And remember the old days, walking into Macca's and scoring a free Coke if you could rattle off this line in 4 seconds.
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5: 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It's a pleasant 20 degrees this morning, but we can't let this warm autumn weather fool us. 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
8: It's 20 degrees. Hello, I'm Fee Papel. An ISIS bride has been arrested in Melbourne and charged with being a member of a terrorist organisation. AFP Deputy Commissioner Hilda Sirak says the 34-year-old returned to Australia from Syria last September.
9: It will be alleged the woman travelled to Syria between 2013 and 2014 to join ISIS.
8: The woman's also been charged with entering or remaining in a declared area. Each offence carries a maximum sentence of 10 years in prison. WA schools will receive almost $2.8 billion in extra funding from Canberra over the next decade under a new deal agreed to by all states and territories overnight. The deal involves the rollout of a numeracy check from 2028. Legislation to overhaul capital gains tax and negative gearing has been introduced into federal parliament. Treasurer Jim Chalmers says the reforms will help workers, first home buyers and future generations.
10: This is the first step in the most ambitious tax reform package for a quarter of a century. It will help ensure that aspiration and opportunity are the birthright of every Australian and not just some.
8: Erin Patterson's lawyers are preparing to appeal her murder convictions. They're arguing they're the result of a substantial miscarriage of justice. She's serving a minimum 33 years jail after serving the toxic mushrooms for lunch. And the stalemate continues between Iran and the US as the countries struggle to agree on a peace deal, while Donald Trump insists oil prices will come down as soon as the conflict's over.
11: We had gasoline down to a very low number. I think we'll be hitting that number shortly after that whole excursion ends.
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8: Dockers star Hayden Young has told Lisa and Russell he's optimistic he'll be on the plane to Brisbane. He still has a few hurdles to pass as he continues his recovery from concussion. As for the Lions, Freo expects them to be full of rage after last week's heavy loss to the Giants.
12: We've got to prepare for their best this weekend, and I'm sure they've had a strong review during the week, so I think we all know what they're capable of, and they probably haven't been performing to that level in the last few weeks, so beware of, the wounded and, we'll see what they bring up.
7: How to cook the perfect Harvey beef steak. Turn once, rest, serve, then boast forever. Harvey beef, worth it.
8: Perth's weather, showers becoming less likely this afternoon as we head for 21. Wet again tomorrow with a top of 19, with showers all weekend. Right now it's 20 degrees in Perth, and 96 FM is now Gold 96 FM with Lisa and Russell for brekkie from 6 and Jonesy and Amanda to drive you home from 3.
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2: G'day, it's Huggy on your Thursday afternoon. Because Robbie Williams is not coming to Perth, Lisa and Russell's golden ticket is going to send you to Sydney to see him live in concert. A couple of flights, luxury accommodation in a beautiful hotel in Sin City, and two tickets to catch him at a Core Stadium. But before I give you the chance to get in the departure lounge this hour, I thought we'd roll out a mini concert from Robbie Williams. Try and cover off the five senses. Now, I can bring you the sound of Robbie live, but you have to imagine the sight of one of the world's greatest showmen, the electric touch of the crowd, the taste of pure adrenaline, and that unforgettable smell of a stadium in full roar. Here is Robbie Williams live on Gold 96 FM, Just Great Songs.

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3: Hey, George of Adderdale, how good was that Robbie Williams mini concert?
4: Oh, awesome. I love it. They're just the sound. Can you imagine in real?
3: Oh, and that's the thing, mate. Now you have the chance to actually fly to Sydney to stay in an awesome hotel. But on top of all that, you are going to get two premium seats to see Robbie Williams doing what you just heard live. How good's that?
4: One of my wife's favourites. She'll love that.
3: Hang on. One of your wife's favourite artists. Just be careful, mate, because he is he is a ladies' man. Like, you don't want... You know what I'm saying? 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
4: That's it. I'll be there. All good.
3: Hey, George, good luck, mate. You're in the departure lounge to win.
4: Thank you, sir. Okay.
3: All of Perth is talking about Lisa and Russell's golden ticket. You've got the chance to win it in around about half an hour from now, straight after the news at 1 on Gold 96 FM.

0: It's the middle of the day, so I'm tipping most kids are at school. If yours is home on a sickie or a curriculum day, maybe block their ears. I think I can tell you this story. Gold 96 FM, just great songs with Roxette, Dressed for Success, or as my next door neighbour's smart aleck 13-year-old son calls it, Undressed to Have Sex. What's the bet that that's the line you sing next time you hear it? Hey, it's Huggy this afternoon. Speaking of kids, in 1979, a very famous song came out featuring a school choir. On the day of recording, the choir didn't turn up. You see, the music teacher at the school had said, yeah, it's fine. But then at the 11th hour, the principal of the school said, no, we're not having our school choir hang around with rough rock bands. Anyway, they came to an agreement, it got recorded, and it's next.
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0: this story that Lisa told us about this morning coming out of Italy about a woman who took a hotel to court. Now, I should say I am 100% on the customer's side of this.
1: This woman had argued that water is a natural resource and a universal human right after a waiter only gave her the option of $11 bottled mineral water at the five-star Dolomites Hotel in the ski fields. She wanted $4,500 compensation because she says she suffered damage, including financial and moral harm. But the court wasn't having it, ruling the hotel was not obligated to offer tap water. Look, I can see both sides of this. Yeah. I mean, it's not too much to ask for a glass of tap water, is it? Right. But seriously, I'm so over people tying up court time with their ridiculous claims of emotional distress over stupid, trivial things. It's lucky I just drink wine. I don't have to worry about such slights.
0: Now, I don't agree with the woman going to court over it. However, she should be able to ask for tap water. Mind you, if you've ever drank tap water in Italy, why you would ask for it if you had a choice is beyond me. It's horrendous. Tomorrow morning, British comedian Bill Bailey's going to join Lisa and Russell after 7. He's going to be here in Perth in October with his brand new show, Vaudevillian.
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8: It's 19 degrees. Hello, I'm Fee Papel. The Nationals are demanding Labor call an election and let voters decide on the government's tax reforms. Changes to capital gains and negative gearing have been introduced into federal parliament today. Nationals leader Matt Canavan says the people deserve to make a choice.
9: Between myself, Angus and the Liberal and Nationals parties are offering the Australian people and this government, which is trying to sneak through the biggest tax changes in Australian history without a mandate at all.
8: One of the ISIS brides have been charged with terrorism offences following her return to Australia. Labor MP Ed Husic has told Sky the issue has been taken seriously.
10: We have said all along if people have to be held accountable, they will. What you're seeing play out is exactly what we've said would be the case.
8: The federal government has made a deal with every state and territory to fully fund public schools. The agreement will pump $20 billion into public schools over the next decade and another $50 billion in the decade to follow. WA will get $2.8 billion. A slight drop in inflation has raised hopes that the Reserve Bank will keep interest rates steady in June. Economists believe if that's the case, there is still a very good chance of a rise in August. Inflation has sunk to 4.2%, down from 4.6% in March. An appeal date has been penciled in for mushroom murderer Erin Patterson. The 51-year-old and her lawyers will try to overturn her triple murder conviction on 7 grounds, including a dispute of evidence. The dates tentatively set are August 18 and 19. And the highest earning Australian university degrees have been revealed, with dentistry taking out the top spot. The study finding dental grads earned around $128,000 a year, just 3 years out of uni.
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8: In sport, round 11 kicks off tonight with Hawthorn and St Kilda at Marvel. Tomorrow it's Frio and the Lions at the Gabba, and on Sunday the Eagles host the Bombers. West Coast forward Jake Waterman says Essendon will be extra keen for a win this week after losing coach Brad Scott.
11: We're expecting the Bombers at their best and they've still got some bloody good players in their team, so I'm really excited about the opportunity to verse them on the home deck.
12: Fernwood women aren't just strong, they're strong to the core. 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
8: Perth's weather, showers becoming less likely this afternoon as we head for 21.

0: Wet again tomorrow with a top of 19. Right now it's 19 degrees in Perth, and 96 FM is now Gold 96 FM with Lisa and Russell for brekkie from 6 and Jonesy and Amanda to drive you home from 3.
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3: Hey, have your phone handy for this hour because there's a couple of chances to win really cool stuff. Firstly, the VIP experience of Lisa and Russell's golden ticket. You'll fly to Sydney, stay a couple of nights at a really cool hotel, and two great seats to see Robbie Williams live in November. Maybe do some sightseeing whilst you're in Sin City, the Harbour Bridge, the Opera House, maybe catch the cricket at the SCG. And then later on in the hour, I'm going to give away a family pass to go to Lightscape in Kings Park. So we're going to be busy. Make sure you've got the phone number locked into speed dial. It's 135522. We'll let you know when to call on Gold 96 FM. 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

Gold 96 FM with Ronan Keating and your chance to see the product of another former boy band member. In the next 10 minutes, we have Lisa and Russell's golden ticket to fly to Sydney to check out Robbie Williams live. Also, three great songs away from a lady who's on a video that's been rolling around socials for a while now, where she's doing an impersonation challenge with Ariana Grande. And when you see that, you realise how damn good a singer she is.

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1: Yeah, look, I can tell you, I've been lucky enough to see Robbie a couple of times. 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

0: 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You know, people that have been to Lightscape previously rave about it. 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
13: It's 19 degrees. Hello, I'm Fee Papel. The passengers from the Hanta virus cruise ship in quarantine in Bullsbrook will remain there for another 3 weeks. While they are still testing negative to the virus, the Federal Health Minister says they'll stay in isolation until June 23rd. Another ISIS bride is set to face court today, charged with terror offences. The woman returned to Melbourne in September last year. AFP Deputy Commissioner Hilda Sirek says the woman is alleged to have gone to Syria to join ISIS.
14: She will face charges of entering or remaining in a declared area and being a member of a terrorist organisation. Both offences carry

0: Commission ties the tax offset and instant deduction with the changes to capital gains tax and negative gearing. Jim Chalmers says the bill presents a clear choice.
1: A choice between cutting income taxes for Australian workers or keeping them higher.
0: The federal government has signed funding deals with all of the states and territories, committing $70 billion to public schools over the next two decades. The agreement ties funding to measures like national phonics checks and new numeracy testing, which will be rolled out across schools this year. And more Aussies want to age in their own homes but aren't making or planning any modifications. A new survey finding nearly 90% of those aged 65 and over don't want to go into aged care, and only a quarter have considered future transport needs.
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0: In sport, Fremantle is hopeful that Hayden Young will play in Saturday's game against the Lions. The star midfielder has been out for the past 2 weeks under concussion protocols. Coach Justin Longmuir says they'll have to make a quick decision with the team set to fly out to Brisbane this afternoon.
3: More hopeful than confident. He's got some boxes to tick, and it's just one of those things that we just don't want to take any risk with.
2: How to cook the perfect Harvey beef steak. Turn once, rest, serve, then boast forever. Harvey beef, worth it.
0: Having a look at Perth's weather, a shower or two this afternoon. The temp dropping to 9 degrees overnight. Wet again tomorrow with a top of 19. Showers increasing and 21 for Saturday. Wet with a chance of a thunderstorm and 20 for Sunday. Right now it's 19 degrees in Perth. 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

Lisa and Russell's golden ticket to Sydney to see Robbie Williams in November could be yours in less than 30 minutes from now. But we're three great songs away from a mega hit that the artist didn't actually want on his album. It was David Bowie who talked him into keeping it on there. It turned out to be one of his biggest hits. 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Just great songs.

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0: 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Elton John didn't even rate Candle in the Wind. There was no way he was going to put it on his Goodbye Yellow Brick Road album until David Bowie popped into the studio and heard some of the songs that were missing out, including that one, and said, wait, what? You're not putting that on the record? That's a killer. So it turns out that Candle in the Wind owes at least some of its success to David Bowie for it even being released in the first place. It's Huggy this afternoon. Remember Willy Wonka and the Chocolate Factory and Charlie's grandparents? Lazy ass. Never get out of bed. 20 years they were in that bed, in that cranky old cabin, until one day Charlie said, hey, you've got the chance to win Lisa and Russell's big prize. And Uncle Joe said,
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0: He's not the only one that wants to fly to Sydney to see Robbie Williams live and get out of that old cabin and that crappy old bed to stay in a luxury hotel. And you've all got the chance to win in the next 15 minutes on Gold 96 FM.
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3: Okay, so I know we're in Thornley, but am I hearing this correctly? What's your name again?
4: It's Rainy.
3: Rainy?
4: Yeah.
3: Like cloudy and showers?
4: Yeah, that's about it.
3: Don't know whether I want to talk to you. I think I've had enough of Rainy. You want to go somewhere nice and sunny? Sydney's always sunny, isn't it?
4: Absolutely. I wouldn't care if it was raining, to be honest. Love it.
3: It's going to be November, so I'm tipping it's going to be nice and sunny when you are there to see the fabulous Robbie Williams in concert. How would that be, eh?
4: Brilliant. Absolutely brilliant.
3: Imagine sitting there in your luxurious hotel on the balcony, sipping a champagne, just, you know, whiling away the hours until you get all spruced up to go and see the king of entertainment.
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3: Hey, listen, you are into the departure lounge now to win Lisa and Russell's golden ticket to do it.
4: Fantastic. Thank you so much. That's awesome.
3: Tomorrow morning is your next chance to grab it. And then right across the workday when we say thank gold, it's Friday with Lisa and Russell on Gold 96FM. Got the news update for you next, though, during which we'll find out whether it's going to be rainy. And then Jonesy and Amanda are here.
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27: We have a broken down truck to watch out for in East Cannington, Welshpool Road East, heading westbound at Roe Highway. The left lane is blocked and traffic is crawling on the approach. A second broken down truck as well in Beckenham, Roe Highway westbound after Kenwick Link. 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If you see anything else, please call our traffic hotline on 9323 9696. It's Julia with the latest Perth traffic on Gold 96 FM.
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29: It's 20 degrees. Hello, I'm Fee Papel. Six passengers who were on board the Hantavirus cruise ship will remain in quarantine in Bullsbrook for another 3 weeks. It comes after two additional infections connected to the ship were recently reported. Health Minister Mark Butler says health officials have recommended they remain isolated.
30: Their advice is that it would be appropriate for that quarantine arrangement to remain in place for the rest of the 42-day incubation period.
29: The Greens plan on supporting the government's tax overhaul. The party's only concern is that the reforms don't go far enough to address wealth inequality. Treasurer Jim Chalmers issuing a challenge in Parliament.
31: Now, anybody who votes against this legislation is voting for higher taxes on workers and for a broken status quo in the housing market.
29: Caught today in Melbourne for an ISIS bribe. The woman who returned to Australia last year has been charged with terror of

0: Fences. AFP Deputy Commissioner Hilda Sirak says the 34-year-old entered a declared conflict zone before joining ISIS.
1: The alleged offending that we are talking about is the allegation of the female entering Syria between 2013 and 2014.
0: The federal government is suing one of the world's largest chemical manufacturers for $2 billion. It alleges the 3M company covered up their environmental risks associated with its PFAS substances. The firefighting foam containing forever chemicals was used at 28 defence sites around the country. And a Southern River woman has been given a lifetime ban from breeding dogs. The RSPCA finding 36 Pomeranians in poor health along with cats and chickens. The 67-year-old charged with 23 counts of animal cruelty and fined $65,000.
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0: Frio will have their skipper back for Saturday's game against the Lions. Coach Justin Longmuir confirming Alex Pearce has recovered from a minor knee injury. The Dockers looking for their first win at the Gabba in a decade, with some of their younger players not having been there before.
3: Well, we did a bit of familiarisation on the Gabba and the crowd, and just to give them a little bit of an insight before we get there. We'll get a captain's run tomorrow, which would be good for guys that haven't played there before.
2: How to cook the perfect Harvey beef steak. Turn once, rest. Serve, then boast forever. Harvey Beef, worth it.
0: Perth's weather, a shower or two as the temp drops to 9 tonight. A wet top of 19 tomorrow with showers increasing on Saturday. Right now it's 20 degrees in Perth. And your next chance to win Lisa and Russell's golden ticket to Robbie Williams is tomorrow morning from 6 on Gold 96 FM.
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7: It hurts, but someone's got to do it.
8: Bad Amanda. Bad Amanda.
9: All right, got to see Jonesy.
5: And the virile Jonesy.
10: What a creep. I've heard them describe him as a drunken idiot.
11: Stay in school and learn school.
12: Yeah, okay.
13: Out of the way,
12: Toby.
14: Jonesy and Amanda, those are names that you would never forget.
15: It's showtime.
16: Well, hello there, Amanda. How are you today?
7: I'm well, and how are you going?
16: I am doing very well, thank you. Action-packed show today.
7: We will talk about State of Origin last night.
16: Yeah.
7: The anthem, the prelude, the game itself.
16: All that stuff.
7: All of that.
16: Yeah, but we're not going to go right into it because we appreciate some aren't into it.
7: We'll deal with, with the stupidity with which it deserves.
16: I was watching the first half and I went, this is not working
7: hand
16: for
7: up.
16: Me.
7: I did.
16: Oh, did you?
7: I went to bed. So, at halftime, and I said to my husband, that it was 20-6
16: at
7: the time. And I said, you know what? We'll probably win 22-20. I'm going to bed. And woke up this morning, that's exactly what had happened.
16: I said to anyone who cared to listen in the lounge room, no one. I was there by myself. If they get a try, they might be able to claw this back in the first half. And
7: but I thought this is all horrendous.
16: I was scrolling on my phone, and then all of a sudden, the magic happened.
7: Oh, don't ruin it for me! Spoiler alerts.
16: We've got much to give away today. We've got another mattress, thanks to Domain, that's coming up—a $2,000 plus mattress for you. Who's in bed with Jonesy and Amanda?
7: We of course have $2,000 with Instagram.
16: And
7: guess who's coming on?
16: I'll play some of his back catalogue. You know this from Ice House, and this, and what about this? Ivor Davies will be joining us in the studio.
7: Exciting times ahead.
16: We're doing a bit of a collab. You know what we should put to him? The time he played a radio DJ in the film clip for Crazy.
7: You're obsessed with this.
17: Coming up to 7 o'clock here, and the sun's rising. I'm about to go home. You've been listening to the late night shift. And if I'm dreaming, don't wake me tonight. Good morning, you're on the air.
18: Do you mind if I wake you tonight?
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16: Man.
7: It's still better than you were on community radio. And into the first few years of your professional career.
16: And I never got sexy women ringing me up.
7: Shut up! People phone you up to blow a whistle.
16: How did it become this? Let's get into the Fast Five. 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

0: Gold. Hello there, it's Jonesy and Amanda driving you home across Australia, and it's time for...
1: Can this thing go
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4: Fast Five.
0: That man on the radio said it's like a cup of soup for the brain, and that's true.
5: Well, I thought I was the only one in the world who liked a cup of soup, so let's see.
0: Five
5: how
0: questions. Can you go all the way and answer all five questions correctly? If you do that, Amanda, we'll give you some sort of praise.
5: Question five will win you four tickets to the Good Food and Wine Show.
0: Sandra is in Roeville.
5: Hi, Sandra.
6: Hi, Amanda. Hi, Jonesy.
0: Sandra, what up?
6: Oh, I'm so excited. I got through.
0: Oh, good-o. Is it hard to get through?
6: Oh, my God. It was... Well, I've tried numerous times and because I've never gotten through.
0: So it's good. It's good when it's hard to get... For the radio presenter's perspective, I remember one year I was doing a radio show somewhere and I was trying to give away James Blundell tickets. And the phone rings. And I went, hey, have you the James Blundell tickets? And I goes, no, mate, I just want to find out what the tide times are.
5: Oh. So it was James Blundell.
0: So it's nice to...
5: Nice to have people wanting to be on the show.
0: I can tell you the tide times, Sandra, if you want.
5: Sandra, here's question number one. What French-derived word is used internationally by pilots and mariners to signal an emergency? We're after a word.
6: Oh, my goodness.
0: Come on, Sandra. No, well, come on. No,
5: you see it in movies when the plane's... When the plane's about to ditch in movies,
0: let's
5: what do they say?
0: It.
6: Oh, I have no idea.
0: That's
5: Sandra. She went to all that trouble and Ryan's buzzed her straight out.
0: And I could have told you the tide times. Karen is in Burwood.
5: Hello, yes. Karen.
7: Hello, guys. How are you?
5: Very well.
0: Thanks, Karen.
5: What French-derived word? So we're not after a... You know,
0: French word.
5: Dot dash essential, this kind of thing. What French derived word is used internationally by pilots and mariners to signal an emergency?
7: Can you repeat the question?
5: Sure. So, in a movie, the plane's going down or someone's in trouble, what do they say? It's a French derived word. It doesn't sound French necessarily. It's used
7: Mayday.
5: By.
7: Mayday!
5: Mayday!
0: Mayday! Let's play Cover Me, Karen.
8: Cover me!
9: I got you covered, boss.
5: A man by the name of Mike Reiss is giving which classic song a UK makeover, Karen?
0: Have a listen.
10: She was more like the Queen Elizabeth from a telly scene, right? I said, don't mind, but what do you mean that I am the geezer?
0: Okay, Karen.
10: I will blade dance on the flat, in the round in it.
0: Karen.
5: Round in it. What song is that?
7: Michael Jackson's song.
0: Yeah.
5: Which one? We need to know the song.
7: Billie Jean.
0: There it
5: that's
0: is.
5: That's it. Phew. I'd hate to have to hear that again.
0: Oh, come on. I'd like to hear how he did.
10: And then mother always told me, I'll be careful who you love, mate, right? Be careful what you blame, do. Become the beans, become the truth, mate. Billie Bean, right? It's not my blame, love
5: her. Okay, thank you. Thank you, Ryan.
0: Ryan, we're going to have to take your internet privileges off you.
5: Question three for you, Karen. Which of these is not a Disney character? A, Donald Duck. B, Daisy Duck. Or C, Daffy Duck. Which isn't a Disney character?
7: Daffy Duck.
5: Yes.
0: Yep.
5: I don't think I could have answered that.
0: You could have answered that.
5: No, I don't think I could.

0: good.
1: And Daffy Duck completely naked, as opposed to all the other ducks. Like Donald and Daisy, they were wearing tops, no pants. Daffy, all he had was a neck.
0: No, he had like a priest thing around his neck.
1: No, that's his, yeah, okay. A naked priest, who would have thought? Question four. In the 2006 FIFA World Cup final, which French player was red carded after headbutting an Italian opponent, Karen?
0: Think back to 2006. Yeah. It was a big scandal.
1: Think back to Jemwei Rai being a big soccer fan.
0: Spit out an answer, I'm afraid, yeah. Karen.
2: Oh, I was
1: going to
2: say Ricardo, but he's a car driver.
1: Oh. Don't muck around with Ryan and his soccer.
0: Oh, there's always one of those.
1: 13:55:22 is our number. Goal.

0: Gold. Hello there. It's Jonesy Demander driving you home with Jam Nation. Let's get into the Fast Five.
1: This thing go?
2: You're right.
3: Jonesy and Amanda.
2: I hadn't even thought of the lyrics, but you're right. It's unsavory.
0: It's unsavory.
2: If it's not just a partner.
0: Yeah.

0: Michael.
1: Hey, little girl, is your partner? Just significant other around.
0: Michael is in Zetland. Hello, Michael.
2: Hi, Jamesy. How are you? And Amanda?
1: Hello, we're good, Michael. Thanks, mate. Here's a question for you. In the 2006 FIFA World Cup final, which French player was red carded after headbutting an Italian opponent?
2: That was Zinedine Zidane.
1: Nicely Googled it, yes.
0: Zinedine Zidane. Ryan, does anyone outside of you know the answer to that question?
3: That was a big sporting moment in the.
0: I don't remember.
1: And I knew that Michael, which is fine, had Googled it, because how do you pronounce his name?
3: It's Zinedine Zidane.
1: Close
0: Zinedine
1: enough. Zinedine Zidane.
0: Michael.
2: Well, backstage people as well. They're very, very clever at making sure we have good pronunciation.
1: And rightly so. Rightly so.
0: Thank you, Michael. Ivor Davies is the front man of which iconic Australian band?
2: Ice House,
1: you've done it, Michael.
0: Michael, look at this.
1: Is he house yet?
0: Michael, is your daddy home?
1: Oh, congratulations. That's a promo.
0: Congratulations. You've won the Jam Pack. 4 tickets to the Good Food and Wine Show. 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Michael, thank you.
2: Thank you, Jonesy, and thank you, Amanda.
1: Michael, you are so welcome.
0: Carry on.
1: And Ivor Davies is going to be joining us in the next half hour.
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6: We have a broken down truck to watch out for in East Cannington, Welshpool Road East, heading westbound at Roe Highway. The left lane is blocked and traffic is moving slowly on the approach. Meanwhile, Tonkin Highway moving slowly southbound at Welshpool Road East, Roe Highway busy westbound at Kenwick Link. 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It's Julia with the latest Perth traffic on Gold 96 FM.
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5: We're here for the long summer days and the torrential downpours, the barbie sizzling at sundown and the early morning wake-up calls. 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

0: And you might be able to have a cheeky beer on a Thursday, but also AA Chattery, the podcast you do with your forensic psychologist friend, Anita McGregor, drops on this day.
1: On this day. And we've got a guest back who we've had before. Her name is Mel Brown, and she's an author and a financial guru.
0: Oh, I like her, yeah.
1: And she writes in particular and talks about finances and wealth accumulation, I guess, for women. Women are scared of trying to amass wealth in a way that men aren't. And often there's a lot of psychology around money. And so we had so many questions for her from the people who were listening to the podcast, so we got her back on. And it's interesting talking to her in the where the world is now. She said in terms of the war, cost of living, lots of people feel helpless and feel powerless, and that's when you start to fall into panic with your finances. And she said, don't. There's lots of ways you can actually get your power back. And in terms of AI, it's very easy to feel like that because every second day there's an article about how AI is going to take 3/4 of our jobs. She said that's just one of the ways you have to think about AI-proofing your career. Here's something she said.
2: I think when COVID hit, we all realized that just having one income coming through mm-hmm. could be problematic for us. And I think AI is just showing us that again.
1: Yeah.
2: And that's why I'm such a fan of having a diversified income and diversified investments. So that if AI comes for my job, that's okay because I know how to find income other ways. Or I've got girlfriends that are in portfolio careers at the moment. So they might be earning income 3 or 4 different ways rather than just one job, which might be tough if you're a nurse. But if you're a nurse, AI is not coming for your job.
1: No.
2: So it's just looking forward and being aware and how can you protect yourself.
1: And some of the ways she suggested about getting some other income, it might be, as she said, taking a student into your home. She said, not for a year, don't be freaked out, maybe just for a semester, or taking up dog walking, just small things like that, just for a short period of time to get you over a hurdle or to bite the bullet and do something hard for a short period of time, but to find another income stream will make a big difference for you. And she also said another way to feel empowered was to get in touch with your bank. She said annually we should all be emailing or calling our bank or a broker and asking for a better mortgage rate.
3: Mm.
1: She said if you're not doing that, you are paying your bank a loyalty tax.
0: Yeah.
1: And she said every single time you do it, chances are they will respond and drop your mortgage.
0: You know, it's funny you say that. I went into the bank to get my little FPOS card. I had to pick up a new one. I was talking to the guy and he said, anything else I can do for you? I said, oh, yeah, why don't you drop my interest rate? He went, oh, okay. And he just, and I was joking.
1: Yes, and she said there are some deals on where if you look like you're going to leave the bank, you can get rewarded with $2,000 for staying. She said, shop around, try and find the ways that this will work better for you, but it's all about taking your power back. And one of the things that was so interesting, we discussed the nature of shame. There's a lot of shame around money and the psychology of how we look at money and how we feel we don't deserve things and how we think the patterns we've set up earlier in our lives or we've seen with our parents, that that's the way it should play out. And there are actually financial psychologists that can help you unpick this stuff, can make a big difference for you. She said, we don't tell other people that we're struggling. Often people are living outside their own means. And when the people that they're admiring, their lives are held together with duct tape. Everyone on some level that you're aspiring to be could very easily be faking it. And in social media, we're encouraged to live beyond our means. She said there was an interesting study of lottery winners who had won something like $150,000.
2: When a lotto winner won about that much money, the people around them, so their neighbours and friends, were worse off financially within 18 months. Because they would have conscious consumption by winning that much money and the people around them tried to keep up.
1: Wow.
2: So they would go into financial stress as a result.
1: To keep up with the lotto winner.
3: Wow.
2: Yeah. Yep. And so that for me was just that research piece highlighting that that's what so many of us are trying to do when a friend gets a promotion at work and we don't tell our friends, oh, hang on, I can't keep up with how you want to go out.
3: Mm.
2: So I end up in financial stress by trying to keep up because I don't want to be a party pooper or I don't want to say, oh, I can't afford that.
0: Mm.
1: Interesting, isn't it? So you don't have to feel powerless. You don't have to panic. There are people who can help you and there are ways to do it. So her name is Mel Brown. She's on our podcast this week and you can listen to that wherever you get your podcast.
0: That's the pressure when I go out with you.
1: I'm getting the Learjet, I say. Are you in? Are you
0: in,
1: Brendan?
0: I'm having a souffle, says a man. I say, oh, Money's too tight for souffle.
1: You don't want to go somewhere with

0: There's no sneeze guard.
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0: Drops today.
1: Look out. Look busy. Ivor Davies has arrived and joining us next on Gold.
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4: Look out for a broken down truck now on Wells Road East westbound at Royal Highway in East Cannington. Freeway north in the city, busy from the Narrows to Hay Street, outbound on the Mitchell Freeway, Hunt Street to Warwick Road, up at Ocean Reef Road and Chenton Avenue. It's slow from Hay Street out to Mill Point Road on the Kwinana, also at Mount Hurry Bridge and Royal Highway to Ankdale Road. And Royal Highway eastbound at Tonkin Highway queuing, also westbound at Kemet Link and the Kwinana Freeway. 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It's Roland with the latest Perth traffic on Gold 96 FM.
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1: Well, Ice House has been a staple of Australian rock for the last 50 years. And now a chance for you to see this legendary band up close and personal performing Sydney Harbour. To tell us more about the show, Ivor Davies, hello.
0: Here he is.
2: Hello, hello, hello.
0: Look at you. The last time you performed with us was our 10th anniversary.
2: Right.
0: We've been doing it for 21 years, so yeah. It's 11.
2: Wow. Was it that long ago?
0: 11 years ago.
2: Okay. It was a really hot day.
1: It was stinking hot.
0: Yeah.
2: Yeah. I remember it well.
0: Yeah. And it was great to have you there. And look, we're all still here. We're still doing it.
1: Still got most of our own teeth. Well, I can't vouch for Jonesy, but the rest of us are doing that. Ivor, performing at the Opera House.
2: Yep.
1: Doesn't matter how long a band has been together or their history, that's a big deal. It's a beautiful thing to be doing.
2: That's a really big deal. And the thing is, what you probably don't know is I've got a massive history with the Opera House because actually the Opera House, of course, being up the road from where we're going to play, which is the Fleet Steps, and being up the road from across the park from the Conservatorium of Music, and every Thursday afternoon after school, walk up that hill to the conservatorium to have my oboe lessons because I had a scholarship. And when I left school, I went full-time to the conservatorium. So they were building the Opera House as I arrived on that train every Thursday afternoon. I saw the concrete go in. I saw the steel go in. I saw the big sheets of glass for the windows. I saw the carpets arrive. Amazing. And then next year after I left school, I'm at the conservatorium and they say, "You are in the senior orchestra at the conservatorium. We're going to play the very first operas ever performed in the Opera House before it opens." I was in the orchestra in the pit of the Opera House at 18 for the first two operas that were ever performed in the Opera House.
0: Wow.
2: They were both Australian one-act operas, one of them featuring Harold Blair, who was incredibly famous internationally recognised Indigenous tenor. Was in that, and nobody talks about that. They only talk about the one that the Queen came to.
0: Yeah, right, So you were the warm-up. You were the warm-up act, the soft opening.
2: We were the guinea pigs. Nothing in there was finished either. There was no back wall on the orchestra pit. So there was a three-story drop behind the trombone players, you know. But health and safety wouldn't go there today.
0: And I didn't realise... I know that you're a virtuoso, you play a lot of instruments, but I don't think I've ever seen you play the oboe. You're always brandishing a guitar.
2: We haul it out on occasion. I'm nothing like what I was. I actually have letters after my name for playing the oboe. I actually have a tertiary qualification of the highest order of oboe playing.
0: Really?
2: But not anymore.
0: When you look at the oboe, it's not like a sexy looking instrument to play. You know, when you see someone, like sax would probably...
2: Speak for yourself.
0: Well, I'm just thinking, I can't think of any... You know, you're not seeing Slash playing an oboe.
2: I don't think he'd be caught dead with an oboe. It's not his style, is it?
1: No, it's not.
0: I love YouTube because it keeps your legacy alive film clip-wise.
1: Brendan Jones is obsessed with this.
0: There's a film clip of you for doing crazy. So you're playing a radio DJ just down from the building that we're in right now. So see that building down there, the white one? That's where you were doing it from. So this is you as a DJ.
2: Yep.
3: Coming up to 7 o'clock here and the sun's rising. I'm about to go home. You've been listening to the late night shift. And if I'm dreaming, don't wake me tonight. Good morning, you're on the air.
4: Do you mind if I wake you tonight?
3: Is that a request?
4: Well, can you play Crazy for me?
0: And then boom, into the song.
2: I had nothing to do with it. Like, I had a weird attitude towards music videos because it was like, the music is my department. I'll look after that. You're a would-be director and you've got all these ideas. Mm. That's your department. And, in fact,

0: I kind of had no input whatsoever. Like, they dressed me in things I would never be.
1: Funny you should mention that, Ivor, because I was a production assistant on a number of those. I didn't do that one, but I did some for Steve Cummings. I did some for Mondo Rock.
2: Cold Chisel.
1: I was involved in picking up the quirky costumes and things like that. And the musicians, as you say, had no idea what was required of them until they turned up on the day.
3: If you're looking for someone to blame.
0: Well, yeah, and it was so I ended up doing the weirdest things that I kind of had nothing to do with, except that I was in them, you know. And that was one of them, you know. There was a bedroom scene in that which horrified my children. And the other interesting story about that clip too is that there was meant to be a sort of female interest in the clip, and it was a young actress who'd been booked, and she had only done one movie at that time. She didn't actually make it that day, but her name was Nicole Kidman.
1: Oh,
3: wow.
1: The sliding doors of life.
3: What's she doing now?
1: Yeah, I bet she's kicking herself.
3: Ivor, it's always great to talk to you. Stay listening to us for your chance to win VIP tickets to see this show. Ivor Davies, thank you for joining us.
0: That's a pleasure.
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5: Vehicle rollover, Lee Tai, southbound entry to Tonkin Highway, Q-Dale, on the left emergency lane with towies and police on site. Broken down truck cleared from Wells Parade East westbound at Rye Highway East Cannington. It's busy from the Narrows to Hay Street, freeway north of the city, outbound on the Mitchell, Hutton Street to Warwick Road, and up at Ocean Reef Road in Shenton Avenue. Slow from Hay Street out to Millpoint Road on the Quinana, Mount Hare Bridge, and Rye Highway to Anketil Road. The Western Force are back at HBF Park for the last time in 2026. Join the Sea of Blue for members round as the Force take on the Waratahs on Saturday afternoon. If you see anything else, please call our traffic hotline on 9323 9696. It's Roland with the latest Perth traffic on Gold 96 FM.
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7: It's 20 degrees. Hello, I'm Fee Papel. The planned changes to capital gains tax and negative gearing look set to fly through Parliament, with the Greens indicating they will support the bill. The opposition is calling for the tax reforms to be put to an election, but Treasurer Jim Chalmers has told Parliament that would be a mistake for them.
8: Now, I hear them chirping away about going to an early election, Mr. Speaker. I don't think they want an election right now, Mr. Speaker.
7: The six people who were on the hantavirus cruise ship have been told they'll remain isolated for another 3 weeks. The health minister saying they'll stay in the Bullsbrook facility until June 23rd, which is the end of the 42-day incubation period. The education minister says today's announcement of a funding boost for public schools is a win for everyone. Jason Clare telling Seven they'll spend $70 billion over the next 2 decades to put a number of practical measures into classrooms.
9: This is not a blank cheque. This is money that's tied to reforms like catch-up tutoring.
7: The future of Perth's Mount Hospital has been sorted out, with the state government allowing Bethesda Healthcare to take over operations later this year. The deal will also give the state the option of using the hospital when needed for elective surgeries to take the pressure off the public system. And Kmart is offering refunds after admitting it incorrectly labelled products as 100% Australian. The retailers conceded a number of bedding items were labelled 100% Australian cotton, but actually contained materials from Turkey. Other items labelled a linen-cotton blend didn't actually contain any linen.
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7: In sport, West Coast are wary of the Bombers after the sacking of coach Brad Scott this week. Jake Waterman is expecting them to come out firing when they meet at Optus on Sunday, saying it's a familiar scenario.
10: You know, we know what Essendon have gone through. We've gone through stuff similar in the past where you're up against it, key players are injured, you might have just lost your coach. But you know, as we've seen with Carlton, the way they've come out the last couple of weeks, you can't write anyone off these days.
7: Perth's weather, a shower or two as the temperature drops to 9 tonight. Showers and 19 tomorrow, with the showers increasing on Saturday. Right now it's 20 degrees in Perth, and your next chance to win Lisa and Russell's golden ticket to Robbie Williams is tomorrow morning from 6 on Gold 96 FM.
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17: Stick it in the guts, Barry.
18: State of Origin last night, even if you're not a fan of the game, there was something for everyone. There was the anthem from Old Mate.
14: Wow, country singer who really countrified
18: the anthem. Well, he got a bit of controversy. Although I dare say, anyone singing the anthem is going to get controversy.
14: He did a full Knowlesy.
18: Knowlesy, I've seen him do the anthem. Knowlesy kills. Anyway.

0: adenoid central kind of experience.
1: That's a bit disrespectful. Because the game kicks off at 8 o'clock, but the coverage starts at 7. There's a lot of preamble. I like the preamble this year. They had... It was the view from the player's perspective of what it's like to get the call up to play State of Origin, narrated by none other than the great alumni of State of Origin, Phil Gould.
2: The ringing of a telephone.
3: You never know what the call's going to hold.
2: A vibration in the pocket.
4: My phone rang, got the call,
5: finally answered the phone.
2: A sound that changes these players' lives forever.
6: Got a call from Mr. Fryer. He's bringing round about.
0: If only it had been that. It was very turgid.
1: I might have put that in. I was a bit worried, though, because there was a couple of times with Gus, he seemed to get stuck.
7: The players, I keep repeating the same words over again. Trust yourself and trust your teammates. 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
1: Gus
7: and trust
1: stuck.
7: Your teammates.
1: Give him a kick.
7: And then I'd leave him with four words. No fear, no hesitation. No fear, no hesitation.
0: Stuck again?
7: Just do it.
1: And then, at the end of all of that, a game. I couldn't believe it.
0: I couldn't believe it because I went to bed at half time. We'll talk further about that a bit later in the show.
1: Also, who's in bed with Jonesy and Amanda? Your chance to win a Sealy mattress upwards of $2,000. That's coming up on Gold.

0: Gold. Hello there, it's Jonesy and Amanda driving you home Thursday, May 28. Let's play!
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0: Who's in bed with Jonesy and Amanda? 1355 22 is our number.
2: I tell you who's in bed with us is our sound effects man.
0: Yeah. Good on you, Foxy. You're doing the Lord's work.
2: We love you, Foxy.
0: Every day, a mattress worth over $2,000 could be yours. 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
2: Here's how it works. We are in bed with a famous Australian. And, through a series of clues, you have to work out who it is. If you're the first caller, you only get one clue. Each, if you don't know, off you go. The next caller gets another clue. So eventually builds into a brilliant picture of who's hanging out with us in the sheets.
0: I think brilliant's probably overselling it. Sarah has joined us.
2: Hi, Sarah.
3: Hi, guys.
2: Let's have some generic bed noises, Ryan. Yeah. Is that changing the doona? Oh, all right.
0: Okay, I think we've established we're in bed.
2: Okay.
0: Sarah, clue number one. Oh, we'll have a look at this.
2: Oh, that's, what? What's that? What's going on?
0: She's riding a bike around the room. A little bit
2: she's
0: much.
2: Riding a bike,
0: she's
2: Sarah.
0: Riding a bike.
2: Who do you think it might be?
3: Oh, riding a bike, that doesn't give me much.
0: Oh, it gives it heaps. Australian riding a bike.
3: Oh, no.
0: Here she comes again.
2: Sorry, Sarah.
0: Shari is with us.
2: Hi, Shari.
4: Hello.
2: Okay, so we know she's riding a bike around the bed like some kind of weirdo, but oh, wow, look at
0: that. She's very good at it.
2: Look at that.
0: Phew. That's
2: quite the nose she's
0: that's
2: got.
0: A big,
2: I wouldn't have picked it.
0: I don't use doona.
2: Big nose.
0: She's got a big schnoz.
2: Ain't getting caught in the spokes.
0: Shari, do you any idea? So she's riding a bike.
2: And she's got a big schnoz.
0: But you know, something that seems strange about that nose to me, Shari.
4: I have no idea.
0: Just say a name.
2: Shari probably feels it'd be rude to get someone after that clue.
0: Just say anyone, Shari.
4: I don't know.
2: Hi, Lucy.
0: Yes.
2: Well, so let's see where we are. She's riding a bike around the bed.
0: We're gonna go.
2: She's got quite the big nose. But Jonesy doesn't.
0: No, it doesn't look legit.
2: Her nose may not be legit. And what's she got? She's got a bin full of CDs.
0: Oh, right. Yeah. Look.
2: Oh,
0: yeah,
2: look whose CDs
0: they are. I can understand why.
2: Yeah, okay.
0: Yeah.
2: A certain kind of musician CDs are in a bin.
0: Lucy?
4: Yes?
2: Who is it?
4: Hello?
2: Don't make me say it all again.
4: Is it Nicole Kidman?
2: It's Nicole Kidman!
5: Hey, mate. Thank you so much.
0: Yes.
2: She's riding a bike for BMX Bandit, right. A big fake nose for Virginia Woolf, Oscar-winning nose, I think,
0: yep.
2: And a bin full of country music CDs.
0: Yeah.
2: Let's just put it that way.
0: We don't want to burn a bridge with Keith.
2: No.
0: Although we did kind of burn a
2: shut
0: bridge.
2: Shut up.
0: Well, you do. Actually, you know what, Keith? Amanda burned a big bridge, not me. Lucy,
2: move on.
0: Can I ask you a personal question?
4: Yes.
0: What's your mattress like?
4: Terrible.
0: Good. Because you have just won a mattress worth over $2,000.
4: Oh, my gosh. Thank you so much.
0: Pretty cool.
4: I can't believe it. It's great. Well,
2: you know, Lucy, what I think is great is that the cost of living crisis, that's the sort of thing you don't spend
0: money
2: on.
0: That's the stuff you want.
2: That's the stuff you want,
0: but
2: you don't spend money on it.
0: Yeah.
2: And that's, it'll change.
0: Lip having service a good, everyone gives you.
2: Having a great mattress will change your life.
0: A good night's sleep on us, Lucy. 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
6: A vehicle rollover, Leach Highway southbound entry to Tonkin Highway, Qdale on the left emergency lane. Also a breakdown at Canning Highway southbound at Victoria Park, blocking the left lane. It's busy for our north, narrows to Hay Street.

City, outbound on the Mitchell, Hutton Street to Warwick Road, Ocean Reef Road and Chenton Avenue. Slow from Hay Street out to Mill Point Road on the Kwinana, Mount Hurry Bridge and Rye Highway to Ankertill Road. Gear up for less this long weekend at Anaconda. 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Currently it is 19. If you see anything else, please call our traffic hotline on 9323 9696. It's Roland with the latest Perth traffic on Gold 96 FM.

0: gold. It's Jonesy Demanda driving you home. State of origin last night, mate against mate, state against state, et cetera, et cetera. And I enjoyed watching the game and the first half. I was like, okay, we're not going to win this. New South Wales aren't going to win this. And then I said to anyone who cared to listen, myself in the lounge room because no one else was around, I said, if they get a try in the next 5 minutes, they'll win the game. And notably, they did. And I thought, oh, okay, this might be a good thing. But that first half, I was just scrolling through my phone. Then I went and cleaned out the lint filter in the dryer. You know, I sort of was a bit distracted. I was thinking, they're not going to win this.
1: Yeah.
0: But then I came back.
1: Yeah. And then the team came back.
0: And the team came back. And whoa.
1: Big finish.
2: Here's pressure.
0: That last 10 minutes was extraordinary.
1: Was it? Was it?
0: You didn't see it?
1: I was watching, having a glass of wine, eating pizza with my husband, had a friend over, we were all watching. Half time I said, we're cooked. New South Wales is cooked, I'm
0: so
1: out.
0: So you've gone to bed.
1: And I said, I can't be bothered. I'm tired. I know how this is going to go. And I said as a joke, oh, we'll probably end up winning 22-20 as a joke.
0: That was the score.
1: I woke up this morning and I looked at it and I thought, is my phone playing a trick on me?
0: You're a soothsayer.
1: I'm a soothsayer, but I missed the whole thing.
0: Mm.
1: I feel like I've missed something amazing.
0: Yeah.
1: Yeah, all the drama, all that my sons were texting, oh, incredible, incredible. Yeah. I didn't see any of it.
0: And it's one of those things, isn't it? Because if you come to work and you're standing around the water cooler and everyone's going, what about that game? You know, in the last pretty much dying seconds of the game, they get it from the jaws of defeat.
1: And I said, I know, I know.
0: And then they say, what about when old mate did this? And then you go, oh.
1: Yeah, I know.
0: Yeah.
1: Boo. I reckon, not good timing. I picked the wrong time to leave Lucille.
0: You bailed out early.
1: I bailed out early.
0: You bailed out
1: and
0: early.
1: And it can happen. It can happen.
0: Yeah. I did that with Bruce Springsteen one time. He was performing in Australia and I thought he'd done about 5 billion encores. And I thought, you know what,
1: I want to get to my car and get home.
0: And because I was thinking he hadn't done Born to Run. And I thought, he's not going to do it. It's not happening.
1: Oh, as if he wouldn't
0: do it. I knew he wasn't going to do it in the encore. And so I walked out, and as I'm walking over to my car, Born to Run comes
1: on. Yeah.
0: I bailed out early.
1: Well, let's do it. Tribal Drum is beating for this. I bailed out early.
2: There's 5 seconds left as the clock stops.
0: Night.
1: I'm off to bed.
0: Perhaps you have a story about this. 13:55:22. 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
4: A vehicle rollover, Lee Tow entry to Tonkin Highway southbound in Kewdale in the left emergency lane with police and towies on site. Also a breakdown, Canning Highway southbound at Way Road, South Perth, blocking the left lane. Canning Highway inbound busy, Thomas Road to Rowley Road, going from Mill Point Road to the city to Hay Street. Albert on Mitchell, Vincent Street, Hutton Street to Warwick Road and Ocean Reef Road and Shenton Avenue. $60 million tonight. 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Currently it is 19. If you see anything else, please call our traffic hotline on 9 323 9696. It's Roland with the latest Perth traffic on Gold 96 FM.
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0: Gold. Hello there, it's Jonesy Demander driving you home. State of Origin last night, no matter how your thoughts on the game, it was quite the finish. You wouldn't want to miss the end. Particularly when you're a big fan of that particular player and his shorts tend to come down a bit over that bootalicious booty.
1: I'm sorry, but I did miss it.
0: Yeah.
1: I got halfway through and I thought it was 20-6, not the time, that was the score.
0: Yeah.
1: And I thought, oh, it's just going to be blah and I just can't be bothered. And I went to bed thinking, and I said as a joke to my husband, I bet it's 22-20 or something, as a joke. Woke up this morning, looked at the score and couldn't believe that's actually what happened.
0: The Tribal Drummers beating, I bailed out early.
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1: Good night, everyone.
0: Bruce Springsteen, he'd played pretty much every song known to man.
1: And you said, I'm off now.
0: Three encores, and I just thought, he's played everything. I think that's it. And as I'm walking to the car park, the muffled sound of ding, ding, ding, ding, and he's doing Born to Run.
1: Oops, missed it by that much.
0: Kate has joined us.
1: Hello, Kate. What did you bail out of?
3: I'm a very naughty auntie, and I bailed on my niece's first birthday.
1: Mm-hmm.
3: I went to the party. It's all random people for me. I tried to do all the small talk. There was no alcohol. If it's the first birthday, that party is not for the kid.
1: Yeah.
3: The kid is going to get all the parties in the future. This is an adult party celebrating adults, keeping a child alive for the first year and surviving that first year. So it was so boring that I bailed.
1: What were the implications of that, Kate?
3: Well, brother never really noticed, I'll be honest.
0: Oh, okay.
3: I think he was too busy, and that's exactly why I thought, I can sneak out of this.
0: Yeah, so you got away with it.
3: And I went home and I had a wine, which is what they should have provided at the party.
1: No regrets,
0: Kate. More or less, you've just rung us to brag.
1: No, but you were brave to say this is not for me.
0: Did you do a pub? Did you do a smoke bomb, or did you actually announce you were leaving?
3: Oh, no, I just disappeared.
0: Yeah,
3: no,
0: of course.
3: No, no, no.
0: It
3: was very sneaky. Yes, it was. And I still feel guilty. Like, it isn't, you know, it was a bit rotten.
1: How old's your niece now?
3: Oh, she's 5 now, so it was a few years ago.
0: I feel that you don't feel guilty, Kate.
1: You've made me want to have a glass of wine, Kate.
0: Thank you, Kate.
1: Thank you.
0: Dean has joined us.
1: Hello, Dean. I bailed out early. What was it?
4: Oh, mate, I was at the SCG to watch Australia play West Indies in 1996, and we were down to the last ball, and we needed four or six, and anyway, I started walking out, and next thing you know, Michael Bevans hit a four to win the game, and the crowd just went wild, and I was just pulling my hair out. I tell you what,
0: I think that's why a lot of people sit and watch cricket, because you're thinking
1: any minute something amazing can happen.
0: It's gonna happen,
1: but often with people like Dean, it's not going to happen until your back is turned. Thanks, Dino.
0: Jess has joined us.
1: Hi, Jess. What did you bail out of early?
5: I, terrible sister that I am, I was at my sister's birthday party and it was an open bar, so I was drinking lots and I was enjoying the evening, celebrating her birthday. We did the birthday cake. But at this point, I realised that I was actually quite drunk and I really needed to not be there anymore, because I was just blabbering and dribbling and just drunkenly inappropriate. So I

0: back door and left. Woke up the next morning feeling very sorry for myself, only to see lots of missed calls, text messages and Facebook notifications that my sister's partner had actually proposed to her and I had totally missed the proposal.
1: Oh,
2: where are you, Jess? Where
1: no.
2: are you?
1: Thank you for sharing. Thank you, Jess. We're going to take more of your calls.
2: 13 55 22 if you'd like to join in.
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4: Vehicle rollover, Lee Tower entry to Tonkin Highway southbound in Kewdale. Left lane is blocked. Towies and police on site. Breakdown cleared from Canning Highway southbound at Way Road in South Perth. It's busy on the Banana inbound, Thomas Road to Rowley Road, Millpoint Road to the city to Hay Street, outbound on the Mitchell, Vincent Street, Hutton Street to Warwick Road, Ocean Reef Road and Chenton Avenue. 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Currently it is 19. If you see anything else, please call our traffic hotline on 9323 9696. It's Roland with the latest Perth traffic on Gold 96FM.
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0: Gold. Hello there. It's Jonesy and Amanda driving you home. State of Origin last night. Doesn't matter how you feel about the game. It was a bit of a nail biter at the end. I watched the whole thing just for that last minute and 30 seconds.
1: I watched a half and bailed out, not picturing that last minute and 30 seconds.
0: The Tribal Drummers beating, I bailed out early.
2: There's 5 seconds left as the clock stops.
1: I'm off to bed.

0: Kevin.
1: That's pretty much how it went.
0: Kevin has joined us. Hello, Kevin.
2: Hi, how you going?
0: Good.
1: What did you bail out early from, Kevin?
2: I bailed out on my own box party.
1: How did that happen? What happened?
2: We were in the Cross, in a pub in the Cross, and I decided I was far too drunk, and they were talking about going to a strip club.
1: Mm.
2: And so I just got to the back of the pub and left and decided it was the best thing to go home. And then I was nearly home, and then my wife got a call from the best man phoning her up saying, I've lost Kevin.
1: Oh.
2: And then so she started panicking, and then about 30 seconds later, I'd rung the doorbell and walked in the door and saying, I've just found him.
1: What a relief. I didn't go to the strip club.
0: I missed out
1: on the strippers.
0: I'm
1: home early. What a, you know, Kevin, she would have loved you so much.
0: You are husband of the year.
1: Absolutely, Kevin.
0: Can I just say, you're giving us all a bad name.
1: Thank you, Kevin.
0: Kev. Maria has joined us.
1: Hi, Maria. What did you bail out of early?
3: I don't know if you remember many moons ago when Australia was qualifying for the World Cup.
0: Yes.
3: And they were, you know, performing as they were, and it was getting toward the end of the game. I'm like, nothing's going to happen. I'm going to bed. Just as I got to my bedroom, I heard screaming from my family. I ran out to see that Australia had kicked a goal. We were really delighted. I couldn't believe I missed it. I said, oh, well, it was a fluke. You know, they're not going to kick another goal. There's like 5 minutes left. Went back to bed. Didn't make it again. Heard screaming again. So you have to run back to the living room to see I'd missed two very monumental goals for Australia.
1: I think you must have been the good luck charm to not be there.
0: Maybe that's a thing, Maria. They should adopt you as a mascot or something like that.
1: And you have to run away every time that we need to score.
0: You wouldn't be allowed at any of the games.
1: Yeah, it's true.
3: That's true. As long as they pay me, that's fine.
0: Okay,
1: fair enough. Good. Thank you, Maria.
0: Thank you. Owen has joined us.
1: Hi, Owen. What did you bail out of?
4: Right. Okay. I'm probably going to hell for this. 1988, I was 16 years old, and I was doing a debutante ball in the country.
0: Yep.
4: And we did, I had a few drinks, 16, to calm the nerves, and we did two dances. And then I went home and got changed into an AC/DC t-shirt and a pair of jeans and went back to the party.
0: Mm-hmm.
4: And as I pulled in the driveway, everyone's out there doing the third dance, and my date was standing there by herself in a white dress. And,
1: Oh, and why did you go back? If you're going to bail out, what did you think was going to happen?
4: No, I think I just had too many drinks to calm the nerves, and I thought it was all done with.
1: So you thought you were running away and it was all over?
4: I just went home to get ready for the party, and when I got back, she was standing under a spotlight in this big white dress. Everyone else was doing the third dance, and I was standing there in an AC/DC t-shirt and a pair of jeans.
0: Has time healed the wounds, Owen?
4: I haven't let that out of the closet for 30 years, mate.
1: Okay, I wonder how she tells the story.
0: I wonder how she's going.
4: I know there's a woman somewhere on the planet that probably wants me dead.
0: We've got her on the line now.
1: Thank you, Owen.
0: Still swaying under the spotlight by herself. Owen.
1: What a heartbreaker.
0: Thank you for all your calls. Coming up
1: after 5 o'clock, we're going to be talking to an Australian, an ABC journalist who's living in London. I'm intrigued to know how hot it really is. My socials are just filled with English people falling over because of the heat wave.
0: Yep.
1: As an Australian, I'm intrigued to know, do they have a right to be complaining?
0: Are you going to use one of your contacts?
1: One of my many, many contacts.
0: The pub test coming up as well. This is an interesting one that we all do in the bedroom, but do you do it?
1: What's that?
0: Well, I'm hooking you through. And Instagram is here if you'd like to play. jonesytomato.com.au on Gold.
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13: Vehicle rollover, lead tower entry to Tonkin High, southbound and Kewdale, blocking the left lane with towies and police on site. Busy on Lucknow inbound, Thomas Road to Rowley Road, Mill Point Road to Hay Street in the city, outbound on the Mitchell, Vincent Street, Hutton Street to Ocean Reef Road and Chinton Avenue. Slow from Hay Street out to Mill Point Road on the Quinana Freeway, further south at Mount Perry Bridge, Billia Drive to Ancatil Road. 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It's Roland with the latest Perth traffic on Gold 96 FM.
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16: It's 19 degrees. Hello, I'm Michaela Carr. The Prime Minister says he's not pursuing Angus Taylor after the opposition leader swore at him during question time. Anthony Albanese has told the ABC he heard Taylor's remark but has moved on.
17: Well, I just think that people swearing across the chamber isn't appropriate.
18: So Angus Taylor swore at you?

0: was withdrawn and the matter's closed.
1: The Treasurer has described Labor's tax reform package as a win for workers and first-time buyers, with legislation introduced to federal parliament. The bill paves the way for changes to capital gains tax and negative gearing, but also includes a tax offset and a $1,000 instant deduction. Jim Chalmers says it delivers on three key objectives.
2: It cuts taxes for every Australian worker again and again. It makes it easier for people to buy their first home, and it better aligns the tax treatment of labour income and asset income.
1: An Albany bakery has been fined more than $60,000 for serious health breaches. Inspectors found evidence of rat feces on food, blood from raw meat dripping onto fresh bread, as well as mould in their cool room. Australians who've lost up to $3,000 in scams could be eligible for an automatic reimbursement. A proposal by the Treasury would force banks, telecommunications providers and other digital platforms to reimburse those who were scammed through their services. And the taxpayer has foot the bill for more than 100 Services Australia executives to enjoy airline lounge memberships. A Senate hearing has been told the bill for the traveller's perk was more than $58,000.

0: 90-minute customized massage and facial with Gua Sha ends 31st of August. Visit Endota.
1: The Dockers will have their skipper back for Saturday's game against the Lions. Coach Justin Longmuir confirming that Alex Pearce has recovered from a minor knee injury. Fremantle is looking for its first win at the Gabba in a decade, with some of their younger players never having played there before.
2: Well, we did a familiarisation there on the Gabba, and just to give them a little bit of an insight before we get there, we'll get a captain's run tomorrow, which will be good for guys that haven't played there before.
1: Perth's weather: showers tomorrow, down to 9 overnight before a top of 19. The rain increasing on Saturday, 21. Then more showers on Sunday and 20. Right now, it's 18 degrees. And your next chance to win Lisa and Russell's gold ticket to Robbie Williams is tomorrow morning from 6 on Gold 96 FM.
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9: Hello there.
10: It's stinking hot in London, in many parts of England at the moment. Do you remember might have just been last year, this went viral. This is a guy who saw one of his neighbours up to his armpits in water.
9: Oh, in his wheelie bin.
10: In his wheelie bin. Remember this?
11: Are you enjoying the weather there?
12: Yeah, I'm enjoying it. Am I not allowed?
11: Yeah, but you're in the bin.
12: If you want to fight about it, be a man, come out and fight about it.
11: What?
12: Stop me doing whatever I want.
11: I'm not trying to have a fight, mate. I'm just saying you're in the bin.
12: If I want to have a swim in my own bin on the hottest day that we've ever had in England, then I'm entitled to do so.
11: Mate, I'm just...
10: They're all losing their minds.
9: And he's having a vape in the bin.
10: How hot is it? We thought we'd ask an Australian. ABC journo Riley Stewart is joining us next.
9: Instagram is coming up as well. If you'd like to register for that, jonesydemanda.com.au. And the pub test, closing the bedroom door when you're home alone. Mm. We'll talk about this as well. Don't fight me about it. On Gold.

0: gold. It's Jonesy and Amanda driving you home.
1: You may have seen it's been a scorcher in parts of the UK. May temperature records are being broken in lots of places around the country. People just aren't coping. Are they wusses? Is this fair enough by Australian standards? How hot is it? So we thought we'd talk to an Australian living in London, ABC journalist Riley Stewart. Hello.
0: Hello, Riley.
2: Good to be with you guys.
0: Are you dying?
2: I actually am. I'm in my apartment now, which is in the sort of the loft of a building. You know, they're using every last space in the city, including the roofs, to fit us in. And I have to say, I lived in Australia for very many years, and this is next level heat.
1: So what's the temperature, like the mid-30s?
2: Yeah, so, you know, on Tuesday, the country set a new May record, and that was 35.1 degrees Celsius. Now, that doesn't sound like much, and, you know, when we're used to temperatures hitting that in Sydney all the time, particularly in the warmer months. But it takes on a different, a different complexion in the UK, and there's a bunch of different reasons for that. But I must say, and it pains me to say this a little bit because I've got dual citizenship, but one of the reasons it takes on a different complexion is that the Brits do love to moan about it.
1: What are the other reasons? Why does it feel hotter there at that temperature?
2: Well, part of it's the housing. That it was built for a different time. It was built to try and keep the heat in rather than keep it out. And this is another one as well. Now, I'm old enough to remember, you know, when I was growing up in Australia, air conditioning was a real luxury, right? You know, it didn't seem like many people had it. And while not every house in Australia has air conditioning now, the latest stats say about 70% do. In the UK, that number is 5%.
1: Wow.
2: So only 5% of homes have it. So, you know, people, it's not an option for most people.
0: Right. Look at you, Mark Taylor over there selling Fujitsu. Actually, now it's General. They've changed it to the General.
2: Well, that's the thing. I mean, you know, we're all used to seeing ads like that, you know, during the cricket or whatever. If you're in Australia, it's common. You just don't see that here. And actually, part of it is political as well. When you build a new house in the UK, it's not as easy as just ticking a box and saying, oh, look, I can afford to put air conditioning in, I will. And there's all sorts of sort of green regulations which mean that air conditioning really has to be a last resort for builders.
0: But
1: well, poor
0: just
1: old,
0: crack a window.
1: Crack a window, but you're not going to get the afternoon sea breeze. It's a different geography, all of that. So you're saying we should be sympathetic to the English people who are saying it's incredibly hot and we're not coping.
2: Spare a thought for me, you know.
1: Okay,
2: I'm
1: okay,
2: half
1: Riley.
2: Australian, half British.
1: Let's have a telethon for Riley.
0: Why don't we just welcome you back like an ISIS bride, Riley? We'll put you up at Albo's place. Mate, well, thank you for keeping us up to code on that.
1: That's right. Get some new deodorant and deal, okay?
0: Good luck.
2: Thanks, guys.
1: Thanks, Riley.
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4: Breakdown on the Kwinana Freeway southbound and Armidale Road in Jandakot in the left emergency lane. Vehicle rollover cleared from Leach Highway entry to Tonkin Highway southbound in Kewdale. Busy on the Kwinana, Thomas Road to Rowley Road inbound, Hill Point Road to Hay Street in the city, outbound on the Mitchell, Vincent Street, Hutton Street to Ocean Reef Road and Ashenton Avenue. Sly Hay Street out to Mill Point Road on the Kwinana, Mount Hurry Bridge and Billia Drive to Ankertill Road. 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If you see anything else, please call our traffic hotline on 9323 9696. It's Roland with the latest Perth traffic on Gold 96 FM.

0: Gold, hello there. It's Jonesy Demander driving you home. We're going to get down to the Jonesy Demander Arms for the pub test. Today...
1: Pub test.
2: Does not pass the pub test.
1: Pub test.
2: Does it pass the pub test?
1: Pub test.
3: Yeah, the pub test.
2: Doesn't pass the sniff test.
0: Although,
2: stop it. It's not helpful.
0: Hitchhiking, does it pass the pub test?
4: No, we're not doing hitchhiking.
0: We're not doing that.
4: And don't hitchhike. Seriously, don't hitchhike.
0: Don't do it.
4: But what about this? A man online has uploaded a video asking this very important question.
5: When you're home alone, do you shut the door to your bedroom or do you just leave it open? Because no one's going to come in and it's kind of weird if you don't shut it, but then it's kind of weird if you do. Because it's like, what are you trying to hide and who are you hiding it from?
4: Who doesn't? Okay, stop. Who doesn't shut that door?
0: I shut the door.
4: I shut the bedroom door. Mm-hmm. That signifies that's a private space. If I'm home on my own, I couldn't sleep with the bedroom door open.
0: Yep.
4: Oh, that's like just being a freak.
0: Yeah. Even if I was in prison, I would insist on the door being shut.
4: Okay. You're free to go. No.
0: No.
4: No.
0: Shut the door, warden. Shut the door. I don't want to get out.
4: Stay in while you're at it.
0: Until the morning. No. And we've got these flimsy doors in our bedroom. We've got these two, like, French doors. They're only held by magnets. Like, you know those magnetized doors?
4: No.
0: Yeah, you do. I know you're a woman. You don't know this. There's a door. You go to Bunnings, you can get like a, it's on a cupboard, if you've got a soft close cupboard, and there's a magnet and it holds the door shut.
4: But still.
0: So there's no latch mechanism.
4: Even if

0: was a curtain. You need something that designated that this is a private sleeping space. Keep out.
1: Jim, my Ray lives in a share house. You would have to shut your door.
2: I shut and lock my door.
0: Are you joking? No, your bedroom door.
2: Yeah, lock it, yeah.
0: What do you think's going to happen?
2: I don't know. It just makes me feel snug.
1: So you
0: what
1: lock
0: if there's
1: it?
0: A fire?
2: Well, now you're giving me anxiety.
0: Don't lock it.
1: Kids these days, they get anxiety about everything.
0: Don't lock it.
1: Hang on. What sort of lock is it? Is it a privacy lock or is it like a full-on...
2: Well, it's not like a big bolt. It's just like one of those...
0: Like smart. Knob. Click, click, click.
1: Because you've got to be careful with that. If you've just got a privacy lock, you can just get that with a butter knife. You can open that quite easily.
0: Can you, Brendan?
1: Yeah.
0: No wonder Ryan's locked it. You sound like a freak. Closing the bedroom.
1: Sorry, Warden, don't let me out.
0: No curtain. Full door. Closing the bedroom door when you're home alone. Does that pass the pub test?
1: 1355-22. 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
5: A crash on the Mitchell Freeway northbound exit to Carinup Road in Innaloo, blocking the left line. Also a breakdown, Kwinana Freeway southbound and Arbiter Road in Jandakot in the left emergency lane. Kwinana busy, Thomas Road to Rolly Road, Hill Point Road to Hay Street, outbound on the Mitchell, Vincent Street, Hutton Street to Ocean Reef Road and Shenton Avenue, Slow Hay Street to Mill Point Road on the Kwinana, Mahari Bridge and Billia Drive to Anstell Road. 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Hurry, offer ends Friday. 19 degrees in Perth tomorrow, currently 18. If you see anything else, please call our traffic hotline on 9323 9696. It's Roland with the latest Perth traffic on Gold 96 FM.
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0: Gold. Hello there. It's Jonesy and Amanda driving you home across Australia.
1: Free money. 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
2: Any money. Jonesy and Amanda's.
0: 10 questions, 60 seconds on the clock. That's pretty smooth. You could pass if you don't know an answer. We'll come back to that question if time permits. You get all the questions right, $1,000.
3: And if you think, you know what, I can walk away with that, great. But if you want to try for $2,000, you can do that by answering a bonus question, but it's double or nothing.
0: Gary. It won't be no Gary. It'll be yes Gary.
3: Hi, Gary. Gary,
4: that's what I want to hear.
0: Cranbourne West.
4: Amanda, how are you?
0: Good, thanks, mate.
3: This hasn't gone off for ages, Gary. Do you feel in your bones it could be you today?
4: I believe it belongs to a Victorian. It's got to come my way.
3: All right.
0: I see what you're doing here. You're going with like a state thing. You know, statistically, more Victorians have won this than any other state.
3: I don't think I've read that statistic, Brendan.
0: It's happening.
3: You're rubbing your face. I know what that
0: not
3: means.
0: One
3: not
0: Queenslander
3: true.
0: Has ever won this.
3: Really?
0: Seriously.
3: Well, Gary, let's see what we can do for you. We've got 10 questions, 60 seconds. As we say, pass is your friend. If you're not sure, say pass. You might buy yourself some time, okay?
4: Fantastic.
3: Gary, good luck. Here we go. Question one. Who won the State of Origin last night?
4: New South Wales.
3: Question two. Finish this. Money makes the world go...
4: round.
3: Question three. How many arms do most starfish have?

0: octopus. They've got five.
1: Oh, that's an octopus.
0: Oh. They're creepy enough looking without having eight. Ugh. Oh, Gary.
2: Oh, well.
0: Thank you for trying.
1: Well, you know, your
2: thank you.
1: Your fellow Victorians are going to go, good on you, Gary.
0: Oh, good on you.
2: Oh, no. No, Gary, no.
1: Gary, no.
0: Thank you.
1: Oh,
0: Gary.
1: Mate, thank you. You started off with such confidence. And if you'd like to register, jonesydemanded.com.au. Can I ask you, Gary, before you go, do you sleep with your door open?
0: Your bedroom door.
2: Oh, you know what? Closed.
0: Yeah.
1: Close. I think you're a close guy.
0: I'll be intrigued to hear the results because I think
1: that's not because your fellow Victorians are going to come around and, you know.
0: And what, Brendan? Finish your sentence. Smile at Gary. No one wants that in your bedroom.
1: If you've just joined us, I know this sounds weird, but the pub test today.
0: Closing the bedroom door when you're home alone, does it pass the pub
1: test? We'll have that for you next on Gold.
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4: Broke down, Kwinana Freeway southbound at Armidale Road, Jandakot in the left emergency lane. Crash cleared from the Mitchell northbound exit to Carinup Road in Innaloo. This is Kwinana inbound, Ankstil Road, Freeway Northern City, narrows to Hay Street, outbound on the Mitchell, Hutton Street to Warwick Road, Ocean Reef Road and Shenton Avenue. Inbound queuing from Lawson Street, slide to Millpoint Road of the Kwinana, Canning Highway to Mount Hurry Bridge, Villiers Drive to Ankstil Road. 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If you see anything else, please call our traffic hotline on 9323 9696. It's Roland with the latest Perth traffic on Gold 96 FM.
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5: Hi, I'm Sally Pearson. State of Origin continues tonight on the Gold Coast with Game 3 of the Women's Series between New South Wales and Queensland. The Blues will be hoping to make it a clean sweep after already clinching the series. A huge upset at the French Tennis Open overnight with this year's Oz Open champ Elena Rybakina eliminated. Tonight, Aussies Kim Birrell and Daria Kazakina are in action in the second round. And Aussie boxer Skye Nicholson is now the full WBC world champion in two divisions after Ellie Scottney vacated her super bantamweight title.
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0: Gold. Hello there. It's Jonesy and Amanda driving you home. It's Thursday, Friday Junior. It's time to get down to the Jonesy and Amanda Arms for the pub test.
1: The pub test.
2: Pub test.
1: Does not pass the pub test.
2: Pub test.
1: Pub test. Does it pass the pub test?
2: Pub test.
3: Yeah, the pub test.
1: Doesn't pass the sniff test.
4: Stop it. It's not helpful.
5: We saw a video online of a man asking this incredibly important question.
6: When you're home alone, do you shut the door to your bedroom or do you just leave it open? Because no one's going to come in, and it's kind of weird if you don't shut it, but then it's kind of weird if you do, because it's like, what are you trying to hide and who are you hiding it from?
5: I would feel hugely insecure if the door was open. I just feel too vulnerable.
0: A few comments here. For me, shutting the door is just a natural habit from being a teen and having nosy siblings.
5: What about this one? Never. But the wardrobe door can't be open even for a fraction because monsters.
0: Yeah, the cracky monster. What about this one from Tesha? Mine's always open. Jemai Rai, you live in a share house, you said before.
7: I close and lock my door.
0: Yep. Yeah. We've established everyone was a bit panicky about his well-being.
5: Because what if there's a fire?
0: Yep. But it's a privacy lock.
7: Yeah, it's a privacy
0: lock. So any decent bread and butter knife or a long fingernail, for that matter, can open your door.
7: Great. Now I feel fantastic about
5: it. All you need is someone with a great set of cutlery to come by your
0: That's
5: house.
0: All you have.
5: Well, let's put it to you guys. Closing the bedroom door when you're home alone, does this pass the pub test?
8: Cannot close the bedroom door. What happens if someone breaks in? You open your bedroom door, you don't know who's going to be standing there.
9: The door has to stay open. I have a cat who turns into the parkour king at 2 a.m. If that door was shut, he would beat it down.
10: Leave it open all the time. If you hear something, you know you can get out, or when you close it, that's it. You're stuck in that room and so good.
11: Definitely not closed. I like it open, even whether people are home or not. I just have to have it open, otherwise I just feel claustrophobic.
12: I have a cat who will scratch all night long if it's closed. Whether she wants to go in or out, it still needs to be open.
13: I don't have a bedroom door because I took it off because it was in an awful place. So I'm not a freak, I just don't have a door.
14: No, my question is, why would you close the bedroom door? Unless you've got a dog or a cat. And if you're like me, I've got to pee 3 times a night. The door's shut, mate, I'm busting any. I've got to open the door before I get to the toilet.
5: That's true. You'd have to factor in a bit of door opening
0: factor
5: time.
0: That. I'll say this, I would be in prison and I would say, keep the door shut, okay, warden? If you can leave it open for me in the morning.
5: Makes me feel vulnerable. No, I don't want to be released, but I want you to lock the door.
0: Do you think, like, a prisoner, if they're in jail and it's pouring down rain, it's dreadful weather, do they ever say, geez, I'm glad I'm not out in that.
5: So cozy in here.
0: I'm not out in that.
15: Righto, you two. That's
5: enough. Enough of our ridiculous musings.
0: Yes.
5: Will we be back tomorrow?
0: Hey, big show tomorrow. You know who's going to be joining
5: us? Pete Murray. Don't point at me. I know it's Pete Murray.
0: Friday Feels Sessions, the FFS. 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
9: A crash on the Punana Freeway northbound before Roe Highway South Lake, and also a breakdown Punana Freeway southbound and Armadale Road in Jandakot in the left emergency lane. Heavy on the Punana around Roe Highway northbound, also busy around Hay Street, Freeway north in the city, outbound on the Mitchell Freeway, Carina Road to Warwick Road and up at Ocean Reef Road. Inbound queuing from Loftus Street, slow out to Mill Point Road to the Punana, Russell Road to Ankitil Road busy too, and Tonkin Highway slow northbound at Guildford Road. Also delays on Orong Road outbound at Francisco Street and Rivervale coming up from Palmer Freeway. 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
12: It's 18 degrees. Hello, I'm Michaela Carr. The Prime Minister says the government will push ahead with its tax reforms and not take the changes to an election. The Coalition claims the Australian people should decide if there should be an overhaul of capital gains tax and negative gearing. But Anthony Albanese has told the ABC there's just one problem with that.
13: There's this thing called the Constitution. We have elections every 3 years and there's got to be a period closer to that before the Governor-General will agree to an election.
12: The federal government has struck a deal with every state and territory to fully fund public schools. The agreement will pump $20 billion into public schools over the next decade and another $50 billion in the decade to follow. WA will get $2.8 billion with the funding tied to a numeracy check from 2028. A Melbourne childcare worker will plead guilty to a raft of sex crimes crimes. Joshua Brown worked at childcare centres across Victoria. He was arrested last year over alleged offences involving at least 12 children. Border Force has revealed it is detecting even more drugs as consumption rises. 14 tonnes of illicit drugs have been seized since July last year and March this year, with a jump in the amount of cocaine and ketamine. The ABF's Gavin Reynolds says ketamine seizures are up 255%. And Australian researchers have debunked the theory of baby brain. Researchers at Monash Uni have carried out a comprehensive memory and cognition study with 150 new mums and 150 new dads. They found that those new parents were no less astute than non-parents.
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12: West Coast is wary of the Bombers after the sacking of their coach Brad Scott. Jake Waterman is expecting Essendon to come out firing when they meet at Optus Stadium on Sunday, saying it's a familiar scenario for both teams.
14: You know, we know what Essendon have gone through. We've gone through stuff similar in the past where you're up against it, your key players are injured, you might have just lost your coach. But you know, as we've seen with Carlton, the way they've come out the last couple of weeks, you can't write anyone off these days.
12: Tonight, St Kilda and Hawthorn will kick off round 12.
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12: Perth's weather, showers tomorrow, down to 9 overnight before a top of 19. The rain increasing on Saturday, 21, then more showers on Sunday and 20. Right now, it's 18 degrees. And your next chance to win Lisa and Russell's gold ticket to Robbie Williams is tomorrow morning from 6 on Gold 96 FM.
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19: 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Welcome. I hope you're having a good week so far. On today's show, you call 000. You need to go into hospital. But wait, you're going to go and put on a different outfit? Have you got a story like that? We want to hear it today. 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
1: Yesterday on the show, we were talking about have your kids injured you? And Tracy called in, and one of her kids injured her foot, top of her foot, with a chair. So badly so that it was basically an arterial bleed happening. Yeah. And she called 000, and then she went and got changed to dress what fit she would feel because she was just in her PJs. And I was stunned that someone would do this.
2: She said, I can't go in like this.
1: Yes. So the title that she gave us today's phone in right now, which is, I can't go in like this. I need to hear from people who called 000 or maybe someone else next to you called 000 and then you got changed into what you felt was an appropriate outfit to be carted away on the street.

0: temperature or in the chair.
1: Yeah.
0: You know, and or someone drove you into the hospital if you were going into labor. So I want to hear stories about people getting changed to go into hospital, whether it's 000 or someone rushing you in. Has this happened to you, Patsy? Or
2: happened to my brother, Carl, when my sister-in-law went into labor with their daughter. He said her waters had broken and everything. It was their first baby. You know, you're very panicky when it's your first baby. It's like you just want to get to hospital.
0: And you've had that bag ready for about 2 weeks.
2: Oh,
0: by the door,
2: so much prep, yeah. Isn't there, with the first? It's such a build-up. Anyway, he goes, hang on, I'll just go to the loo. Anyway, he was there for like 10 minutes, 15 minutes, and her contractions were getting really
0: His
2: close.
0: Were as well. I mean, he was dropping off. He was dropping off triplets.
1: Tough for blokes too.
2: Anyway, she's gone up to the bedroom. He's sitting there doing a number two, and she's like, can you please hurry up? These contractions.
0: I'm sorry, but that is a typical man, isn't it? Just like, what? Read the room. You've got one job. Get them there and be quiet.
1: He couldn't go in like that.
2: It's like three minutes between these contractions. Can you please hurry up? And she's got the keys in her hand. And she said, I'm going to go out to the car. Just come out when you finish. Anyway, another 15 minutes goes past. She's, what on earth is going on? She's gone up there. He's having a shower.
0: Oh, my God.
2: Washing his hair, having a shave.
0: Unless he's a midwife and can time the contractions and knows we're a long way off yet.
1: No,
0: Braxton
1: brilliant.
0: Hicks aren't here. Is it? I've got time. Actually, you know what? Deal. I've got a bit of a stubble here. Well, I'd have a shave, actually.
2: She's like,
0: I'll do my nails as well. They need a little clip as well.
1: It's good to make first impressions.
0: Yeah. My shirt needs an iron, actually. I just plug that in,
1: shine
0: get that warmed up.
2: Happy to say they got to the hospital on time, and about 20 minutes later, Tegan was born. So it was good.
0: And he was in the canteen just having a quick sit down, three course lunch.
3: I've never been allowed to forget this. Bonnie went into labour. This was in the hospital, though. And, like, I thought it would be a good chance to duck off for a sleep.
2: What?
3: Because, like, Bonnie was like, I was like, well, you're having the contractions, right? No, because I thought I'll just have a little nap, like 5 minutes, because the contractions are going to last a long time.
0: No, they can do. I've been through this with the two girls. Yeah. It's not coming out quickly sometimes.
3: Exactly. Yeah. So I'm just going to, like, can I just go in the corner and have a little nap?
0: You're not hurting anyone. And you're right, they never forget those stories, right? Sarah never forgets when she went in to go and have Ruby, our first daughter.
3: Yeah.
0: And I'd made all this food for her, obviously to keep the energy up, because it can go on for hours. And it had been going on for a couple of hours and nothing was happening in that. And I thought, and I said, hey, do you want those sandwiches? And she was like, not now, Chris. Not now, so I thought, well, I might as well eat them. So I ate them all, right? Two rounds of sandwiches, right? And I was like, God, they're goddamn good sandwiches, though. Shame. Glad that we didn't get wasted. Anyway, of course, half an hour later, she goes, you know, I'm bloody starving.
3: Oh, no.
0: And she goes, can I have those sandwiches? I went, I've eaten them. She said, they weren't even for you. They weren't even for you. At no point is all the books you read go, and make sure, dear man, you are adequately resourced for snacks. You've got a long day ahead of you, buddy.
2: Wow.
3: Because you find yourself with that much to do.
0: It's so much to do.
3: You know? Yeah. But you're sort of like, oh, you're stroking the arm, being there for them and all that stuff.
0: All right, so I'm not going in like that. You needed to go into hospital, but you changed your outfit. My ideal call here is someone who actually did call 000. And in the minutes while they're waiting for the ambulance, actually goes to get changed. I'll be down in a minute, guys. Get the stretcher ready. Give us a call, 13 55 22.
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6: Through South Lake, there's still a crash on Kwinana Freeway northbound before Roy Highway. It's down to a single lane. Emergency services and towies are on site. Avoid the area. It's pretty heavy on the approach. Elsewhere on the freeway northbound, busy Stevenson Avenue to Reed Highway on the Mitchell. The southbound runs slow Loftus Street to Mill Point Road and between Russell and Anchortel Roads this evening. Also a little busy Tonkin Highway northbound at Guildford Road. 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

0: Christian O'Connell's show right now that you call 000. You need to go in a hospital, but wait, I need to get changed. I cannot go in like this. We got Sanya on the line now. So what happened? What's your story?
1: Oh, 3 years ago, I was in the bathroom getting ready and I got electrocuted by my hairdryer.
0: Oh, my God.
1: And it hit me in the chest and threw me backwards.

0: out cold. I wake up, my daughter's there, she's already called the ambos, and I look down and there's all this hair all over my legs. And I'm like, quick, give me the shaver, and I pick up a dry shave on the floor in the bathroom.
1: You've just been electrocuted. You are kidding me.
0: And
1: you're going to shave your legs.
0: Dry shave. I'm so grateful because when I got to hospital, I had about 7 different doctors coming in, checking on me.
1: Yeah, but not checking your legs.
0: Really young interns, but my legs were all nice and smooth.
1: Oh, they're going, hey, listen, there's no nerve damage, but do something about these legs.
2: Do something with that mess.
1: Because you really let yourself go. There's about 6 weeks' worth of undergrowth here.
0: Well, they might not have given me, you know, really good care if they thought I didn't take care of myself.
1: Oh, no.
2: No.
1: Oh, my God. What a fantastic story right out the gates.
0: Yeah. Thank you.
1: And
3: hello.
1: And welcome to the show. What's your story for us today?
3: Thank you. Oh, I think it's the same sort of theme as your first caller about hair. it's a bit embarrassing, actually. I was in labour and my waters broke and they're saying, oh, my God, you've got to be induced straight away, because I had a very complicated pregnancy the first time. And I thought, no way, I've got to get my bikini line done before they induce me.
1: You've got to be kidding. Now, everything you're going to go through.
3: So I rang hubby up and I said, you've got to bring the wax kit down, because I was already at the hospital. And he's going, what the hell? And I said, yep, you got to bring it down. So hubby races down, gets me the Nair. I don't know if you know Nair.
4: Oh, yes, but yes.
3: Nair is Got the, and I was sitting in the bathroom trying to, you know.
1: Do the procedure. Yeah.
3: Do the procedure.
1: Yep.
3: It was a bit awful.
1: Jim's gardening, this is called it.
3: I got there.
1: Yeah.
4: Well done.
3: And, it was quite embarrassing. But
4: magnificent.
3: It was a clean birth, put it that way.
1: I can just imagine Kevin McLeod going, look at the front yardage here is immaculate, you know?
3: Yeah, exactly. I mean, come on.
1: Grand designs, indeed. Wow. Incredible stuff and very funny story. Thank you very much for sharing that with us today, Anne.
3: Thank you. Well,
1: thanks, Anne.
3: Bye.
1: See you, Anne. Who we got here?
4: Diane.
5: Yeah, Diane, yes. Alrighty, so some years ago, my husband and I were in a very compromising position. We reached... I'm trying to be really careful what I say.
1: Okay, you reached the end of the movie.
5: Absolutely.
1: Yep.
5: And there were fireworks, okay?
1: Oh, wow. Not often the case. Well, for both parties anyway.
5: Wow. Well, mainly for me. That's what I was concerned with. Anyhow, so we get there.
1: Yeah.
5: And we get this almighty pain in our head, like an explosion. And they have to call an ambulance. I think I'm dying.
1: What? You have to call an ambulance because you had... What's the condition?
4: Because it's so good?
5: It's called a thunderclap migraine.
2: Oh, my God.
1: What's a thunderclap for? Like,
5: no idea.
1: You get a thunderclap from somebody?
5: Yeah, you go to hospital. They take you to hospital. They do the lumbar puncture. I thought I'd had a stroke or something.
1: God, so was it agony?
5: You're terrible. The trainee doctors all come in.
1: Well, they will have a go.
5: They ask you the same thing.
1: Oh, I see.
5: Like, how did this happen?
1: I wonder, it must be so unusual.
5: Apparently not.
4: Oh. Be careful out there. Yeah,
1: did not think we'd get this story today.
4: No.
1: You learn something new every day, Diane.
4: That's come out of the blue, that is. Yes.
5: You're welcome.
1: Yeah. All right, Diane, thank you very much.
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9: Watch out for this serious crash in Southlake this evening on Kwinana Freeway northbound before Roe Highway. It's down to a single lane. Emergency and towing services are now on site. It's very heavy back to Armidale Road, so avoid the area and seek an alternate route if you can. Heading southbound, busy from Loftus Street out of the Perth CBD down to Mill Point Road. The Graham Farmer Freeway, Northbridge Tunnel, Tonkin and Roe Highways are now looking clear. 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

0: Christian O'Connell Show. So, you know, Monday I came in and I was raging about NBN. We'd moved our daughter Ruby into a new place and we'd had a nightmare with NBN. It just hadn't worked. So she had to, yesterday at 7:30 in the morning, and if you're a student, 7:30 a.m. is like being woken up at 1 a.m. Where their body clock is. So she had to get up and this engineer arrived and she was like, you know, my dad tried to do this, and he took one look at where the NBN was plugged into the wall and he goes, it's not supposed to be plugged in there, that's for the TV. And he goes, it's meant to be over there, and he pointed the other side of the room. He picked up a lead, put it over the other side of the room, and he goes, there you go, it's working now. 30 seconds.
1: And you were very upset at the NBN.
0: Raging. I've just apologised to the NBN Corporation and for the marvellous service that is now working at full speed. She said that this guy was like in his late 20s, and he looked at her and knew she was a student and saw all the books out and stuff, essays being done. And she felt really embarrassed, and then she just went, yeah, my dad was setting that up. He went... Your dad, yeah, right. And walked off.
1: And he's got your back.
0: Whoever you were, thank you for stopping your dad being so carelessly thrown under the bus. But there's nothing worse, though, when you call somebody out and essentially you're wasting their time. It's humiliating.
1: Yes. So what's happened to me, I called out, I've had my dishwasher having its bloody F78 issue. And so it keeps happening.
0: Sounds like a new workout program. I just got into the F78.
1: And so I call this guy out at great expense, and then he comes and goes, okay.
0: You mean he shouldn't earn a living from repairing washing machines? He should do it for free for radio hosts. Horror of it.
1: If someone is willing to do that, I would actually give us a buzz. I called him up and he has a look at the machine. He goes, look, there doesn't seem to be anything wrong with it. I go, no, it has the F78 issue. Just put it through a cycle, it'll do it. Puts it through the cycle. Yes, it's working perfectly fine. He's like, worked. There's nothing wrong with that. No, do it again. I made him try this cycle 5 times. It wouldn't do the error. The one time I actually needed to do the error, it wasn't doing it. And then he buggers off. That's $250 for him to look at a perfectly good dishwasher. And then it's not working again.
2: It knew.
0: Well, listen, if he's listening now, you can pick up another easy $250. He's obviously got some Midas touch. Just his physical presence mends it. Do you reckon he's got some special sort of zapper or remote control in his pockets? What a great scam. Having to do no work or bending over or twisting or anything. Yeah. All right, you wasted other people's time. Diane's on the line. Diane, hey. So you wasted someone's time?
3: Oh, I did indeed, and I felt like such a goose afterwards, I can tell you. I went out to the car to try and start it one morning, was in the garage, turned the key, lights were on, nothing happened, not even a tick, nothing. So I thought, man. So I rang the RACV. You know, they give you this little tracking app thing. So watched him make his way to me. It took him about 20 minutes, I reckon. Comes in, hops in the car. Moves it from drive to park, starts it and says, there you go.
0: No. Come on, Diane. No.
3: Yep. I felt like an idiot.
0: I think I might have fixed this tricky situation. I'm trained for this.
3: Yep. I didn't even think to look. I think he just gave me this really disparaging look when he's like shifting it from parking to park, and I'm just like, lost my head.
0: Diane, great story. Very funny. Thank you for sharing, mate.
3: Thank you.
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0: final squeeze at the roads this evening, and unfortunately we now have another crash in place. This one's through Balcatta, Reid Highway westbound before Erindale Road. It's very heavy with the right lane blocked, so exercise extreme caution. Also, lengthy delays through South Lake with a crash on the freeway northbound before Roe Highway. Very heavy back to Armidale Road, down to a single lane with emergency and towing services on site. 300,000 Australians homeless, 7.8 million Australians one meal a day. Feed the hungry, house Australians, newdeal.au, authorised by Clive Palmer for the United Australia Party Gold Coast. 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

0: 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That's right, they love to sing Fake Plastic Teas.
1: Good God!
0: Latte in red, not lady in red, latte in red.
1: Silver.
0: Biscotti over troubled water.
1: Oh, classy.
0: Yeah,
1: gold.
0: Nice bit of Italian biscuit. Sergeant Pepper's Lonely Heart Club sandwich. Yes. To go, please, to go.
1: Silver plus.
0: And no, that's terrible, that one. Yeah. All right, Rhea, what have you got?
1: Billy Bean is not my lover. Billy.
0: Right. Yeah. I spoke for all of us with that.
1: At the Cuppa, Copacabana. Yeah,
2: very good.
0: Gold.
1: Just a matcha, matcha paradise.
0: Oh, that's very good. The performance is gold as well.
2: Johnny.
1: And I like big cups and I cannot lie.
0: Oh, that's great. Yes. Great. Well done. Okay, what have you got? We're looking for your cafe songs. That's the time waste today. Rio, are you ready to mark?
1: Let's go.
0: All right, cafe songs. Chai, chai, chai. NSYNC. Alexander Mooney, well done. She's about to be home soon.
1: Silver plus.
0: Very good. Who's that? Lee Collins. Espresso yourself.
1: Silver.
0: Well done, Donna. Mocha number 5.
1: Inch, inch, gold. Inch.
0: Well done, Brendan. Weigh me up before you Coco.
1: Gold.
0: Well done, Shree. Bohemian cups of tea.
1: Oh, yeah.
0: Great
1: yeah,
0: name for a cafe.
1: Very clever. Gold
0: That's very
1: plus.
0: Good. Well done, Chris. AC/DC, it's a long way to the top. DeLonghi way to the top.
1: Sorry.
0: Barista Bojangles instead of Mr. Bojangles. Genius.

0: Julie Walker, very good. Drip it like it's hot.
1: Silver.
0: Let's hear it for the soy.
1: Bronze.
0: And I need chai tonight.
1: Silver minus.
0: All right, who's winning, Rio?
1: It's got to be Bohemian Cups of Tea.
0: Well done, okay. That's the Christian O'Connell Show for today. We are back tomorrow. 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

0: Will and Woody. Hope you're having a wonderful Thursday. Hey, the enhanced games. Am I right? It's a Thursday. The enhanced games were a couple of days ago now, Woods.
1: Big flop.
0: All
1: massive
0: the athletes
1: flop.
0: Juiced to the gills and competing on all sorts of steroids and peptides and whatnot. Yes. But we've got a very clean athlete who's going to be joining us in the studio and going to give their thoughts. Arguably the best swimmer, certainly one of the best swimmers we've ever had. Ariane Titmus is going to be in the studio.
1: Are we 100% sure she's going to come in, though? Because we spoke to her three or four weeks ago when we were trying to eat the whole mini-mart here at work. And I'm going to be honest, we embarrassed ourselves.
0: Liv, you've been in contact with her. What did she say?
2: She was hesitant to come back.
0: Probably weirded out. Two guys high on caramel and koalas.
1: You were just saying to her, this isn't Ariane Titmus. You didn't believe that it was Ariane Titmus. And then I think we were 6 minutes
0: into it. I'm not sure I believed a lot that afternoon.
1: That's true. I can't remember that show at all. But crazy. I'm pretty sure I asked her 6 minutes into the chat and said, so what are you up to? It was just the laziest, worst interview. And she's coming back and she's coming in studio, Liv.
2: Yeah, and she's hoping you guys would ask the questions this time.
0: That's nice. Well, we're going to have a chance to talk to her again, redeem ourselves, and I really want to hear what she thinks about James Magnusson and the enhanced games.
1: Yeah,
0: from one of the greatest clean athletes Australia's ever produced, talking about a competition endorsing doping. Crazy. Crazy. A chance at $1 million again with us in the pop quiz. And right up next, Annalisa, I think you got something that's going to make us look like idiots.
1: Never.
0: For liberty.

0: It's Will and Woody. Hope you're having a wonderful drive home. Now, Woods, I've been told to get into this quickly because the audio is the fun part. No one likes us talking. Now, Annalise, you brought in an idea here.
1: Yes.
2: Is it a TikTok trend?
1: Yes, it is a TikTok trend.
2: So Will and I are not across this because we're both not on the TikToks.
1: Yeah.
2: But what is the TikTok trend, AB?
1: So there's this trend that's been going around for a while where you get a song that you don't know and you sing the karaoke. So that way you get the melody, but you don't get how the lyrics are.
0: No, you don't get the melody. You don't get the melody. What you get is the harmony and the backing track.
1: Sorry.
0: And the melody is actually...
1: Excuse me.
0: Well, that's the whole bit.
1: Okay, you get the instrumental, which is the...
0: You get the backing track. You get the harmony.
1: You get the backing track.
0: Yeah, you get the harmony and you get the rhythm. Yeah. The melody is the vocal line that gets sung over the top of those two.
1: Yes.
0: Well, come on, mate. If you're going to bring a music bit, let's get the terminology down.
2: Sorry, so for people who don't get music, effectively the trend is that you do a karaoke of a song that you don't know and see how
1: bad
0: you don't know how it goes. You don't know how it goes, so you're just guessing what the melody is while you're singing.
2: So what we did before the show is we got the karaoke of Juno by Sabrina Carpenter.
1: Queen.
0: No one knows that you're clicking there. It could be misconstrued for something else. So.
2: Big clicks for Sabrina. We love Sabrina. Yeah. But Will, you and I were not across the song Juno.
0: I didn't know Juno. I thought I knew most of the Chippies' work.
2: Yeah, as did I.
0: I didn't know Juno.
2: As did I,
0: mate. I like her other gear, though.
2: Now, I'm going to be honest.
0: I like her other gear.
2: Yeah, go on.
0: Man-eater.
1: Close.
2: Good job.
1: Child.
2: Jeez, you had to work hard for one song. That's Nelly Furtado, Man-eater. Also a banging tune.
0: That's a good one.
2: Anyway, so I saw...
0: Frappuccino?
2: Espresso. Espresso. Now, I think you were deliberately joking, but you never really know with you. Now, I went first. Looking at the karaoke, I can't see how this song could possibly be sung any other way.
1: Okay.
2: Like, because my lines were linking up so incredibly well, I was like, it isn't physically possible to sing this song another way.
0: Is that right? You reckon you've redubbed it?
2: Well, no, not redubbed it, but just like it's impossible to do it any other way.
0: Oh, you've nailed it.
2: Well, it's just like if I'm saying the words at the right time, that is the way that it's done, and I'm doing it to the music.
0: Love that.
2: I don't know how there could be a variation.
0: Okay, so this is Sabrina Carpenter's Juno. This is the karaoke version with Woody singing how he thinks the song goes.
3: Don't have to tell your heart as a thing. Oh, yeah, just get it. Whole package, babe, I like the way you fit. God bless your dad's genetics.
2: Perfect.
3: You make me want to make you fall in love.
2: Perfect.
3: Oh, late at night, I'm thinking about you.
2: Perfect.
3: Want to try out my fuzzy pink handcuffs? Oh, yeah, I hear you knocking, baby. Come on.
0: Hit it, Woods.
2: It's perfect.
0: Nice.
3: I know you want my touch for life.
2: Yeah, wait for it, man. This is the chorus.
3: You love me right then. Who knows? I might let you make me Juno.
2: Chorus.
3: You know, I just might let you knock me down tonight.
0: Beautiful.
3: One of now me is cute, but two though, give it to me, baby. You make me wanna make you fall in love. Oh.
2: You know what I mean? It's just like a perfect song.
0: Gorgeous. No notes.
2: Hey, thank you.
0: No notes.
2: Well, I don't care about your notes because you don't know the song. But there's perfect. No other way for that song to be sung.
0: Even if I did know the song, I don't think I'd have any notes. That was awesome. Now, before we hear my karaoke version of this...
2: You're embarrassed.

0: You're embarrassed.
1: No, I masked it up a bit.
0: You masked
1: it. No doubt
0: it.
1: About that. Yeah, masked man. You know that.
0: What does mask mean?
1: I imposed masculinity.
0: Oh, right. Okay. Yeah, yeah.
1: If I must.
0: Yeah, sure.
1: I don't know why it's so funny, Annalise. Now, Annalise, before we get to the John Bon Jovi version of Juno, do you want to play us...
2: I think we should play
1: what the
2: how
1: actual
2: it actually
1: song
2: goes.
1: Sounds like?
2: Yeah, okay, I cool. think so.

0: I'm nailing it.
1: Yeah.
0: I think yeah, I'm singing that. I'm singing it exactly the same.
1: Hang on, let me hear the chorus.
0: It's perfect. You could put the two of us on top of each other. There wouldn't be a difference. Like, what do they call that?
1: Don't make that happen. Because no. Mark the man, Daniel, Mark, can make that happen right now.
0: Overlap them and you'll be like, who's singing there? Woody or Sabrina?
1: Well, can we do that, Mark, please? Is that all right? Yeah, Mark's going to do that. We're going to go to a song.
0: Okay, perfect.
1: We'll hear my version.
0: Okay.
1: And then, Mark, can you overlap both of them, please?
0: I feel like I've clocked the game.
1: You've got 3 minutes. and we'll find out who's got closest to the mark. It's Will and Woody. Happy Thursday.
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0: It's Will and Woody. Ariane Titmus is going to be in the studio in about 10 minutes' time, which is very, very exciting, guys, particularly off the back of the Enhanced Games. She's obviously one of our best ever clean. Goes without saying clean. I mean, it's a silly thing to have to say, but yes, she is clean. I suppose in the Enhanced Games era of things where you can juice yourself to the gills,
1: yeah,
0: there is actually worth pointing out that she holds world records,
1: yes,
0: without being doped up.
1: Yes. And no one broke at the Enhanced Games, by the way. Didn't get close.
0: Cannot wait to hear her thoughts on James Magnussen and the Peptide crew, as they will, I'm sure, be known in the future. Now, we've got Annalise in here, as we so often do. We're blessed with her presence in the studio.
2: Bless.
0: Annalise spends a lot of time on TikTok, as your generation does.
2: Yeah.
0: And you found something which you thought you'd throw at us, which I think we've already kind of thwarted, undermined it, if you will. Basically, you get the karaoke version of a song, you give it to someone who doesn't know the tune, they try and sing the tune to the karaoke version. We've heard Woody's, it was a dog's breakfast. The song is...
1: How dare you? You said before the song, no notes.
0: The song is Juno, by the way, by Sabrina Carpenter, if you guys are across it.
1: Yeah.
0: Is this my version of things? This is the OG. There you go.
1: And again, for people who heard us before the song, I was bang on. There is no difference between mine and Sabrina Carpenter's.
0: We're going to hear your track overlaid with this in a second.
1: Yes, great.
0: Someone's written in the screen, Annalise is our producer. No shit.
2: Helpful to remind the country of that.
0: I thought you were letting. I thought you were letting me know.
2: I think you know.
0: I'm across it. So
1: let's hear yours.
0: Let's hear my version.
1: Because you're very arrogant over there in your ivory tower.
0: No, I'm not arrogant. This is a twist.
1: This is you.
0: It's a mask twist.
1: Twist. That's not what we were trying to do. This is you trying to do Juno by Sabrina Carpenter.
0: Don't have to tell your hard ass a thing. Oh, yeah, you just get it.
1: Oh, Will.
0: Boom, boom, boom. Whole package, babe, I like the way you fit. God bless your dad's genetics.
1: Oh, no.
0: Mm-hmm. Oh, yeah. Feel that mask.
3: You make me want to fall in love.
0: Feel that mask.
3: Oh, late at night, I'm thinking about you. Want to try my fuzzy pink handcuffs. Oh, here I reckon, baby, come on up. I know you want my touch for life.
1: Oh, that's nice.
3: If you love me right, then who knows? I might let you make me Juno. You know I just might.
0: Lock it down.
1: How are you doing the dub-dubs at the same time as you're singing? Oh, you were just doing them live.
0: Doing it live.
1: Sorry.
0: Wow, you are an idiot. You're a special class idiot.
1: That's extraordinary. Yeah. How you're doing the dub-dubs while you're singing.
0: I was backing myself live.
1: And that's cheating.
0: Talented. And that's talent.
1: That's cheating.
0: There's your melody. There's your harmony. He does them all, guys. Now let's put our songs
1: over the real song because you're nowhere. I don't know why you felt the need to make it all masculine.
0: My take, these days when people do remakes and stuff or a cover, if you do a cover of something, my take is always do it differently. Like if you're going to do a cover, put a twist on it.
1: That wasn't the job though.
0: Don't just try and do it. Don't just try and mimic the original. Boring.
1: That's what we're trying to do.
0: They're a dime a dozen, those guys. Go busk on the street, mate.
1: Go busk on
0: the street. You're wasting my studio space.
1: I got in here
0: and I was like, what if Jon Bon Jovi sung Sabrina Carpenter? And that's what you heard then. I think everyone's privileged and better off for it. Now,
1: you're a genius.
0: Should we hear? Thank you. I appreciate that. I'd like to mention the fact that I live backed my own cover, my own vocals.
1: Should we hear your cover? I want to hear mine over the real Sabrina Carpenter.
0: Here we go.
1: At the end of the day, that's what we were tasked with doing,
0: yep.
1: And it will sound exactly the same.

0: Okay, I've heard enough. That's how I reckon Mark's stitched me up there. He's changed the timing.
1: No, really? You reckon he's told you? No, Mark said he's not. That's clean.
0: Come on, Mark.
1: No, the beat's matched up. Listen.
0: Oh, no.
1: Oh, hell. Love me right then.
0: Oh, dear. We've got Trish here.
1: Trish,
0: what are you calling about, Trish?
2: Will and Woody, I almost had an accident. Someone was singing, I don't know whether it was Will.
0: Mm-hmm.
2: I almost had an accident. It was thundering here, and I almost had an accident listening to your voice. It was really bad. I'm sorry.
1: Brutal, Trish.

0: It's Will and Woody. Ariane Titmus is in the studio, which is just awesome. And we've got a lot of making up to do to you, because I'm amazed that you've come into the studio with us, given our first interaction. So for everyone that missed it, we tried to eat the mini mart here at work, 80,000 calories, dumb. Tried to do it in one sitting, Woods.
1: And we barely got to 10,000
0: calories. Barely got there. Yeah. Started vomiting a lot. Mm-hmm. I'm sure a lot of you guys heard that and then probably saw it online. But Ariane Titmus, the producers, organised like various different pump-ups for us. Did you know what you were kind of like calling in for?
2: Well, I got the email and I was like, is this legit? I started reading the list of the foods, and I had like all the kilojoules and the calories. And I was like, I'll get on and do a bit of a pump up.
0: Yeah.
2: You know, anything to G someone
0: That's
2: up.
0: Really nice of you.
1: That is lovely.
0: We were nowhere. Have a listen to this.
3: It is Ariane Titmus here, and I am cheering you on for your Olympic gold moment.
4: Yes. Huge. As, how are you?
3: Good. So you're 10,000 calories in, 1/8, one lap of the 400.
4: Yeah.
3: That's the easy part.
4: Yeah. Oh, don't say that. Don't say that.
5: I'm a bit delirious. Is this actually Ariane Titmus?
3: It is.
4: It's not an illusion. It's not an illusion.
5: What more was there up next?
1: You were done a lot of interviews. Is that the worst one you've ever done?
2: Probably the only interview that I've ever driven as the interviewer.
0: As the interviewer.
2: Yeah.
0: Yeah. Wow. Which we had that moment because we actually hung up, but I still didn't believe it was you. And then one of the producers was like, no, it was. And I was like, well, thanks, guys. She's
1: here
0: gone.
1: You are. You're
2: here
1: back.
0: She's
1: You're
0: ready.
2: Back.
0: That's great. Well, thanks so much for coming back. We're going to talk to you about this new show that you're doing. So Shark airs this Sunday, 7 o'clock, Channel 9 now.
1: Obviously this week, I think it was Tuesday or Monday this week, was the Enhanced Games, Ariane. What are your thoughts on all of the Enhanced Games stuff?
2: Frankly, it makes my blood boil.
0: Yeah, okay.
2: I really despise what they're doing here. I think it undermines...

0: understands everything that sport is. The values we teach our kids about sport, the community that sports provides, determination, chasing your dreams, hard work. But most of all, like, our bodies aren't a science experiment.
1: Yeah.
0: I just think what they're showcasing is not going to last. I think the values of sport will prevail. I think the saddest thing is that athletes that might be enticed by the financial offering, I think they offered overnight $10 million for someone to try and break Usain Bolt's 100-meter track record.
2: Really?
0: Wow. And when you compare that to what you get paid as an Olympic athlete, you know, we don't get paid anything. I think there are a lot of people that are going to consider that incentive. But for myself, they could offer me unlimited money and I would never, ever be involved in that. I think the offering of sport to the globe, giving every country across Earth opportunities to compete, that's what the Olympic movement is. That's what sport is. It's backed by a lot of wealthy people, but you know, I don't think any broadcaster in their right mind is going to broadcast it or give it the airspace that it needs. So I do hope that it dies off.
3: Well said.
1: Well, particularly with the swimming, what I found was almost like comical by the end of it. We had James Magnuson on the show before he went. He famously said he was juiced to the gills and all this sort of stuff. I'm not sure if you're friends with James or in contact with
0: him. I know James.
1: You probably would know him over the stretch. I mean, he effectively sank because he was so dialed up. And then the other part of it, I mean, have you spoken to James since the games?
0: No, I haven't. I haven't spoken to him. And look, props to him for saying someone was to offer me $1 million.
1: He did, yeah.
0: You know, go and get juiced up and try and break the world record. I'll do it. And he stuck to it. He didn't chicken out.
1: Yeah.
0: But frankly, I think the offering that they showed, the quality of performance was pretty average.
2: They flopped big time.
0: Like in the women's 100 freestyle, which I think the winning time was 54.2 and then fourth was 57. You know, there's 13 to 14-year-olds swimming 57 seconds for 100 freestyle. It's just the actual quality of sport still.
1: Do you think that James has tarnished his legacy, if we call it that?
0: I think it depends what perspective you have. In my eyes, potentially, but you know, he's going to come away with a lot of money. You know, they say they've been monitored by doctors, but we don't know what this is going to do to their bodies, and that's why I would never put myself in that situation.
1: What was kind of comical about it was, even if the record was broken, I think there was one record that was broken, like a 50 free or something. Well, first of all, it looked like they were in a kid pool because it was like a four lane 25-meter number. So it's a short course anyway. But then on top of that, the suits they were wearing are also banned. So you're kind of like taking whatever drugs they want to enhance their physical capacity, but then also they're wearing suits that are banned for the other swimmers as well.
0: Yeah, so like, I mean,
1: they may as well just be wearing flippers.
0: I was going to say that. They may as well put fins on. So fins and paddles, seriously. Yeah.
1: And then what does it matter?
0: It's
1: apples and oranges at this point.
0: They were carrying on like they had, you know, changed the globe. But, you know, they've got every single enhancement under the sun. I mean, I'm very great mates with Cam McAvoy. And I just cannot wait to see him go out there. And
1: he's the current world record holder.
0: Holder for the 50 freestyle. Yeah. Have a normal legal suit on. And 100% I know that he's going to break this record again.
1: Yeah. You're kind of either saying to people, if you've got enough money and you're willing to inject yourself with things, you might be successful. Or you're saying to people, hey, if you work hard and like actually apply yourself to something, you might be successful. I mean, I know which one I probably want to teach my daughter.
0: I know exactly. What are we teaching our kids?
1: Yeah, get it juiced up.
2: Drug
1: up
2: kids. Let's get on peptides, kids. No, we're obviously joking. the new reality show. I mean, bloody hell, I never thought reality TV would go so far as to put a whole bunch of famous Australians in the water with sharks. How did you feel about sharks before this TV show came about?
0: Petrified.
2: Oh, sorry, why? Why would you do a show called Shark?
0: So I remember when this opportunity came to me, my manager just sent me a text with with the trailer for the show. Like, they did a UK version last year, and he sent me the trailer and he said, would you like to do this? And I didn't even watch it. And I laughed and said, there is no way I would ever do this show. He said, no, come on, just watch it, just have a think. And he knows how I feel about sharks.
2: Yeah.
0: I was still no for 2 months. Oh, and then it wasn't until Max said to me, you know what's going to happen? This show's going to air and you're going to regret not taking the chance to actually face your fear. Because my shark phobia, I would say it's a phobia. I don't go in the ocean.
1: Oh, it's that bad?
0: Petrified. Really? Absolutely petrified.
1: Right. So phobia. Wow. Okay.
0: I had never seen one in real life, but it was all based off of like theory. Like whenever there's a shark attack, you know, the negative connotation attached to sharks built over time, and it's like my fear kept being reinforced as I got older.
2: Yeah, yeah, yeah.
0: So I was like, well, the only thing

0: it's going to debunk it is actually facing them.
1: Yeah, yeah, yeah.
0: And that's why I said yes. But it was honestly the most terrifying thing I've ever done in my life.
1: Wow.
2: Was there a part of you, though, that was like, if I'm in the water with Scotty Cam, that's fine because I'm going to get a lot quicker to shore than Scotty?
0: Well,
1: yeah,
0: I think
1: a great point. You're the best swimmer of the lot, surely.
2: It's just like, see you, Scotty.
1: Maybe the condition of you doing it was that you were the fastest swimmer in the ocean when you were doing it.
0: Well, we had this kind of rolling joke when we're over there. If they're going to eat any of us, at least I'll get away the quickest. That was a coping mechanism over there.
1: Yeah.
0: But I'd say it was a bit of a trauma bonding experience.
1: Yeah, wow.
0: Tammy, like, she wasn't afraid at all. She was excited.
1: Is it Tammy Hembro?
0: Tammy Hembro.
1: Yeah,
0: and
1: yeah.
0: Sammy Thaiday, he wasn't scared either, but Scotty Cam, Matt Nabel and I, we were pretty scared. Like,
1: yeah.
0: Scotty really didn't like sharks. You have to see how we go.
1: Oh, that's cool. Nice.
2: Right. All right.
1: Before you go, I just wanted to share with you quickly that, so Woody and I used to live in Perth. And we actually swam the Rottnest Swim as part of a four-person team.
0: Yeah.
1: Woody was the second swimmer in the water. And if you'd know, you nearly got attacked by a shark as well there, Woods, early on.
2: I did. Shocking moment. So, you know the Rottnest Swim?
0: Yeah.
2: So it's like, and obviously...
0: I would never do it.
2: WA, sharks everywhere, right?
0: Yeah.
2: So I was swimming along and there was a shark underneath me as I was swimming. And I was like, this is awful. But you hear about that people do see sharks underneath, but they won't come and get you because it's too busy and the boat's too loud.
0: Yeah.
2: This shark was just swimming... going side to side underneath me, and I was like, okay, I'm about to get attacked, so there's nothing I can do. The boat's too far away. So I was just watching this shark swim underneath, and I was like, okay, it's weird. It's not making any moves or anything. I'm going to try and go quickly towards the boat. So I fang it, and I try to head towards the boat, and the shark's still underneath me, and then I look up as I'm swimming towards the boat, and I realize that the shark I was looking at was actually just the shadow of a balloon that was shaped like a fish.
0: Oh my God.
1: Hanging from the kayak that was just in front of him.
2: That's it. I didn't get back in the water after that.
0: Well, I'll tell you the tips I learned from the show is if you do see a shark under you, no fast movements, no splashing,
1: yeah.
0: Just carefully move.
2: I did the opposite.
0: Yeah.
2: I did the exact opposite.
0: Thank God it wasn't a real shark.
1: Yeah, right? Wow. I'm looking forward to watching this. So it airs this Sunday, 7 o'clock, Channel 9, 9 Now. You, Scotty Cam, Tammy Hembro, Lynn McGranger, Matt Nabel, and Sam Thaiday. Great. Good luck.
0: Thank you.
1: Yeah.
0: It'll be fun. I think you guys are really going to love it. It's not just about sharks. I think the chemistry...
1: Of course. Chemistry
0: of the cast was great.
1: Yeah.
0: Lynn is one of the funniest people I've ever met. Some of her one-liners are just hilarious.
1: Yeah.
0: I think it's going to be good.
2: And you live, and you've got all your limbs, which is also great.
1: Oh, yeah. Spoiler. Oh, that's a bit of a spoiler, isn't it?
2: It is a bit.
1: I wouldn't mind seeing a bit of celebrity blood.
2: Yeah.
1: I think we all wouldn't have minded that.
0: Well, you might have to wait and see.
2: Maybe that's why Scotty Cam's not doing press.
1: Maybe he
2: died.
1: Yeah. I don't know why we're laughing at that. It's a strange thing.
0: Scotty's alive and well.
2: Call us if you can, Scotty. Let us know you're alive.
1: Thanks, Ariane. Great to have you here.
0: Thanks, guys.
1: It's Will and Woody. Hope you're having a great drive home.

0: Your shot at $1 million in 7 minutes on Will and Woody driving you home.
1: That's a spicy meatball.
0: Hot takes.
2: Who's Will going to offend this week?
0: No, it's not about that. As we've all got a hot take. I'm not just sitting here
2: I'm trying.
0: Putting myself in the cancel gun. You and Annalise are both bringing some takes, some hotties.
2: I sat down hard during that amazing song that we just heard. I was
0: weak.
2: Really
0: You're
2: hard.
0: Weak. You're weak.
2: Here's one. Here's
0: one.
2: Europe's overrated.
0: Oh, spicy. That's hot.
2: I'm trying. I just think a lot of people talk about Europe, I think it's a bit overrated.
0: Yeah, that's good, man.
2: I don't think it's like a... There's better destinations.
0: Oh, gee whiz, calm
2: down.
0: Yeah,
2: I'm not going to. But calm down. This is hot takes, Will.
0: No,
2: I'm not going
0: to
2: calm down.
0: You've got to go for it, by the way, if you've got a hot take. We'd love to hear from you.
2: What have you got?
0: Heated rivalry.
2: Yeah.
0: The TV show that everyone loves.
2: Yes, about the ice hockey players.
0: Yeah.
2: We're actually going to be talking about it in about 10 minutes.
0: Can't wait.
2: Yeah.
0: Is gay eroticism for straight people?
2: Gay eroticism for straight people. Okay.
3: What's wrong with that?
2: What do you mean by that?
0: Nothing wrong with that. Nothing wrong with that. Just saying it is.
3: Ice cold take, in my opinion.
0: Yeah, so it sounds like someone who's very straight. Very straight.
3: Called out.
0: Feel a bit naughty, do you, watching the gays? Like pushing the pedicle. Come on, it could be on the spectrum.
3: I don't think it was sexy enough.
0: No, there you go.
2: Can we ask the gay man in the team as to what his thoughts
0: on that?
2: To be
0: fair, this is actually Tommy's hot take.
2: This is your hot take. There you go.
4: Yeah, Token Gay here. It definitely was written by straight people for straight people.
2: What would have happened... what would have happened in heated rivalry...
4: I will tell you in the ad break.
2: Amazing. Yeah. Amazing.
0: Yeah. Yeah.
2: Right.
0: Didn't use the pucks, did they?
2: Annalise. Here we go. Annalise. Hot take.
0: I told you I need a hot take from you.
5: I know. And it
0: this
5: was
0: week,
5: really
0: come
5: hard.
0: On.
2: Here we go.
5: Okay. The Beatles are overrated.
2: Oh, whoa.
0: That's a really hot take. Wow, hang on a second.
5: Yeah. I've got a few bangers, but.
0: Is this,
5: not
0: because
5: a lot.
0: You could, is this because you thought Somewhere Over the Rainbow was their song?
5: No. No, I just can't remember. Like,
0: are you sure?
5: They're not. They haven't really like landed in my brain. Like, do you know what I mean? Like, I know their songs, but I don't know their names of the songs, and I don't really know why we're doing four different movies for each single Beatle.
0: That's
2: a money decision.
5: I just got some snacks, guys.
2: Is that right?
0: For that.
2: You think the Beatles are overrated?
0: No, I never said that. What I do agree with though, and I think this is a very good take from Annalise, is. I don't think we need four different movies for four different people. Ringo retired and runs cruise ships in South America. No one's going to the Ringo movie.
2: No.
0: I'll go to the John, I'll go definitely go to the George, and I might go to the Paul, even though I think he's pretty full of himself. Maybe, and now I say it, maybe the Ringo film's going to be the best of the lot.
2: They'll definitely start with the Ringo movie.
0: Do you reckon? No.

0: with the hive. They're like, okay, they'll start with the Ringo first.
1: They'll start with the biggest one. No.
2: They're all being released on the same day.
1: Wow, sorry. That's a lot.
0: Yeah. The numbers will hurt Ringo there.
1: All right, Annalise. Okay, this is a good question for you. Let me ask you then.
2: Sure.
1: If there was to be a movie franchise release, which was as saturated as this in terms of like every character got their own film.
2: Yes.
1: Be it band or be it show, yep. What would that be for you?
2: I've thought about this deeply. Mm. I would love for there to be a spin-off of every single character from The Hunger Games.
1: Oh, my God.
2: Every single one. Oh, I'd eat it up.
0: You're getting one?
2: We're getting Haymitch's Games, and I want Phoenix Games, and I want Joanna's Games.
1: I can't. Hey, you're shot. Who's Joanna?
0: Joanna.
1: I don't know, mate.
3: The year 1990. A kid from Stoke, Robbie Williams.
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0: Alrighty, it's your shot at $1 million every day this week. You're going with a chance to win the $1 million at the end of the month. But Daisy has called in. G'day, Daisy.
1: Hello.
0: Hey, let's get down to it, mate. You're in with a shot to win a million. Congratulations.
1: Thank you.
0: No worries at all. And the cherry on the cake here is you also get to play for $1,000, which be a lovely, lovely end to anything.
1: That sounds amazing.
0: Sounds pretty good. Sounds pretty good. Woods was going to run you through the rules.
2: 60 seconds.
0: Yeah.
2: Got to get 10 questions right. Can pass. Daisy, best of luck.
1: Yeah, thank you.
0: Don't you, Daisy. Glad to throw to you, Woods.
2: No worries, mate.
0: Thanks,
2: always here for you.
0: Thanks to Deal or No Deal and Millionaire Hot Seat weeknights from 6:30 on Channel 10. Daisy, are you ready?
1: Yes, I am.
0: Which famous sneaker brand makes the Air Jordan line?
1: Nike.
0: Short and sweet. Emails I Can't Send and Man's Best Friend are all albums by which artists?
1: Sabrina Carpenter.
0: What famous celebrity has the apparel brand Skims?
1: Kim Kardashian.
0: What is the sixth letter in the alphabet?
1: G.
0: What is the name of the fictional town where the Netflix series Stranger Things takes place?
1: Hawkins.
0: Which Australian author wrote Big Little Lies?
1: Leon Morrissey.
0: Peter Griffin is the main character in which animated series? Peter Griffin is the main character in which animated series?
1: Family Guy.
0: Which young climate activist was famous for saying, "How dare you?"
1: Ooh, pass.
0: Who played Maximus Decimus Meridius in the movie Gladiator?
1: Russell Crowe.
0: What is the name of Chris Martin and Gwyneth Paltrow's daughter?
1: Ooh.
0: Actually, it was Apple.
1: Oh, God.
0: All right. No, sorry, Daisy didn't quite get there. The sixth letter of the alphabet is apparently F. I thought it was G F. For some reason. That's it. Leon Moriarty. I feel like you were so
2: very close.
0: Close,
2: Daisy.
0: So close. Leon. Yeah, which young climate activist was famous for saying, "How dare you," the Norwegian Greta Thunberg? Who is a real Thun in Donald Trump's side right now. God, someone shut me up. I am nowhere.
2: I like it.
0: What am I doing?
2: You're bringing a bit of colour.
0: Pull the plug, baby. Pull me out. What is the name of Chris Martin and Gwyneth Paltrow's daughter? I also made a very similar dad joke on that one. It was Apple. So, yes, sorry, can't help you there, mate. You can have, of course... you're in with a shot at $1 million, so that's as good as it gets. Thanks for joining us, Daisy.
1: Thank you.
0: No worries at all, mate. Love it about you.
2: Hey, Daisy, before you go, actually, are you watching Heated Rivalry or Off Campus?
1: Oh, I watch both.

0: You okay? Interesting. Wow. Do you all of a sudden find ice hockey players sexy?
1: Yes, I have since I've read those books.
0: Okay, now here we go. Let's go to a song right up next. Is this happening to everyone? Just, I don't know what happened in the last year, but why are we all thinking that ice hockey players are now the pinnacle of sex?
2: Those two shows, you just said it.
0: No, no, no, but why did two shows decide to do it on ice hockey players?
2: Oh, you, think they were sexy before the
0: shows?
2: Right?
0: Why are they becoming the subject of sexy shows? Okay. Talk about it up next. Will and Woody.

0: It is Will and Woody. I hope you're having a brilliant drive home. If you missed it, don't worry. You'll get another shot tomorrow at the $1 million. To go in with a shot to win $1 million, I should say. I was giving $1 million away every day. It'd be ridiculous.
1: Outrageous, Will.
0: Outrageous.
1: We don't have the cash for that, but we can give it away once.
0: Yes, we can. That's exactly right. So tune in tomorrow at the same time.
1: Now, Wilbur, I don't know how popular ice hockey is in Australia. Personally, I've never partaken in ice hockey, but just call us if you play ice hockey.
0: In Australia?
1: Yes.
0: Oh, yeah. Well, many of them.
1: I mean, even if you...
0: I think ice hockey rinks are kind of reserved for, I don't know, blood noses and cold hot dogs.
1: Mm-hmm.
0: That's kind of how I imagine them. You know, they're kind of like wet rubber. You know, it's like 40 degrees outside and it feels really strange that you're on ice on the inside.
1: Fully get all of that. Fully get all
0: of
1: that.
0: Do you know what, like, I feel like ice rinks in Australia are really strange places.
1: I know. It's not the climate for it, that's for sure. It's not the climate for it.
0: Awful toilets.

0: But at the end of the day, you know, it's a popular sport.
1: Yeah, yeah.
0: And all of a sudden, ice hockey players are the sexiest people in the world. And that's the music to Heated Rivalry. Now, I haven't seen either of these shows, so I can't go into it too much. But effectively, Heated Rivalry, two dudes playing a bit of hockey, fall in love. Hot and steamy.
1: Fall in love, I think, is probably, you know, not quite all the way.
0: Is it not? Annalise is here. Annalise, you've seen Heated Rivalry. Is it just sexy man on man, or is there a bit of love?
2: There's love. It develops.
1: There's love. But, like, I mean, like, the centerpiece, as I understand it, is that they're grabbing at each other's sticks for a lot of it.
2: They are, but it all comes from a place of love. Like, of course.
1: Well, what sort of intimacy does an Annalise at the end of the day?
0: A lot in your 20s, mate. Now, another show that has also come out recently.
1: Shocking comment.
0: I don't know where it came from.
1: No one enjoyed that.
0: The other show, which is popping off right now, is Off Campus. Right?
1: Yes.
0: Now, that's straight, but also love sexy ice hockey players. I mean, personally, I think it's very strange that the two most popular sexy shows at the moment are both based on ice hockey players.
1: Yeah, I mean, it kind of makes sense, doesn't it?
0: Like, since the Mighty Ducks, why does it make sense?
1: Well, they're like, ice hockey, everyone's loving that, we'll make another one. That's kind of how it works these days, isn't it? That's why there's like 100 superhero movies.
0: You think the second one was inspired by that? They came out at pretty similar times.
1: I'm not across the timelines.
0: I think they came out in the same year.
1: Oh, well, then there goes that theory.
0: So I don't know. I think someone decided that ice hockey should be the subject of these shows. Yeah. But I'm more interested now in the fact that...
1: Do you think... I mean, they just throw a country... Nah, don't worry about it. Don't worry about it. I don't want to offer it up. My ego's bruised after you suggest that I had listless passion with women in the past, which I'm offended by. I'm offended by it. Move it on.
0: I'm sorry for offending you.
1: Ask your question.
0: I'm interested, genuinely interested, if for ice hockey players, and that is why I really want ice hockey players to call. And maybe you're right. Maybe ice hockey isn't that popular here. Maybe you're from overseas and you used to play ice hockey.
1: There's not going to be many ice hockey players here.
0: I've never seen an ice hockey game. I fully get that.
1: To field a team.
0: So whether you play ice hockey or you used to play ice hockey maybe overseas, I'm interested to ask you, are you getting a bit more attention now?
1: Oh, definitely. I can't wait. Well, Annalise is talking about going to watch the ice hockey.
0: Annalise?
2: I really want to go. Me and producer Joe are going to go.
1: I don't know. I think that's a bit sick for mine. Like, that's where I take my daughter to watch Disney on Ice and then have to know that you two are going down there fawning over guys throwing a puck around.
3: Your choice to be a parent, mate.
1: Feels a bit strange. It's your choice to be...
3: pretty good to me. Oh,
0: but are you being serious that, like, so now if someone said to you on, like, a dating app that they were an ice hockey player...
2: Yeah, I'd be down for that.
1: Hey, so just reading here, that they are both books.
2: Oh, right.
1: So one was Off Campus was in 2015, Heated Rivalry was in 2018. So I'd say your question's still very valid because obviously the books must have been bestsellers for two huge production companies to pick them up and make TV shows. So people were obviously buying the ice hockey sex well before they were TV shows.
0: And not since the Mighty Ducks has like ice hockey been so popular. I don't think that was as sexy, the Mighty Ducks.
1: Are the boys getting a stalagmite over the ice hockey as well, Tommy?
4: I mean, not
1: in not the way my the friends. Girls are.
4: Not my friends.
1: No, because I said before, it's
4: boring.
1: It's homoeroticism for straight people.
4: But definitely.
1: Yes, for desperate people.
4: Yeah.
1: All right, let's go to a song. We'll take your calls on the other side.
0: Do you play ice hockey? Have you played ice hockey?
1: Yes.
0: I just want to know, are you getting a little bit more attention now?
1: Yes.
0: Are you all of a sudden going out with your stick? You know, as in like over your shoulder. Not that stick.
1: Tell you calls up next. It's Will and Woody.
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0: Hope you're having a wonderful Thursday afternoon. A quick reminder, we've still got two scratchies in here. One is worth $500,000. The other is worth $250,000. And we will be scratching them in about 10 minutes' time. These are, what are you calling them? What?
1: Psychic indoors.
0: Psychic indoors scratchies.
1: It'd be average radio if we were just scratching scratchies on air.
0: I think it still is.
1: If I had to be frank with you,
0: you and me scratching scratchies on air. All sorts of issues.
1: Yeah, but
0: boring.
1: Psychic indoors.
0: Boring. 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
1: What are you really gambling with?
0: Think of what else you might be buying. All that thing.
1: We're not gambling.
0: We're scratching, though. Exactly. That's in about 10 minutes' time.
1: Right now, though.
0: We've covered it all.
1: Right now, though, we are talking about sexy ice hockey players.
0: Oh, yeah. Talk to me.
1: The two biggest shows in the world right now, Heated Rivalry and Off Campus. It's all about hot, sexy ice hockey players hooking up with each other.
0: Can I pose a theory here?
1: Hell yeah, you can.
0: I reckon that one of the reasons that ice hockey is kind of like hot, in inverted commas, is because after they've been on the ice, right, they've all got to go into the showers together and completely derobe from their sweaty like clothes and stuff.
1: That's in all sport.
0: No, it's not. It's not. The tennis players don't shower together.
1: They go to different change rooms. What about basketball?
0: It's not as like steamy, is it? You know, like
1: what about footy, soccer?
0: Yeah, but you get muddy. You know, you're on the ice. There's no mud.

0: stretch.
1: It's just clean.
0: This is a stretch.
1: It's just clean, sweaty men.
0: Yeah. Cricket.
1: In the shower.
0: Cricket.
1: Ah, boring. You know.
0: Anyway.
1: No, I think you're right. I think after a time, I am just starting to realize that all sports go to the locker room.
0: Yes. It was a good theory, though, mate. I liked it.
1: Well, the golfers don't. No, they might.
0: Would shower.
1: They might.
0: They would shower.
1: But Tiger Woods isn't showering nude next to Rory McIlroy.
0: I think.
1: Do you know what I mean?
0: I think he does.
1: Well, he's not. No, he's not, because it's like a boys' club. It's proper. Whereas the ice hockey boys, they whip the gear off.
0: And they get in
1: and
0: there.
1: And they're in the showers together at the same time.
0: Yeah, yeah, yeah. Okay.
1: Right? That's a thing,
0: well,
1: right?
0: Well, I've never been in an ice hockey shower.
1: I haven't
0: shower,
1: seen any of these shows, but that's the thing, right? They're all nude in the showers together, aren't they? You were talking about you wanted to see more pain in the shower, Joe. You don't see enough of it in the show. That's right.
2: Well,
1: right?
2: That's just a fact. If anyone's seen it, you'd agree with me.
1: So there's not no enough pain. Stick in hot sticks. Is that right?
0: That's what my wife said as well.
1: This is the big issue.
0: Yeah, yeah, yeah. My wife was furious because there was a little bit of...
1: What are you hoping for? Like, what? Like, really? What are you hoping for?
2: Go to Rachel.
1: Yeah, so can't even say it out loud.
0: And we've lost our ice hockey player, though. So I really want to speak to someone who plays...
1: Is it in the books? Do they talk about the sticks in the book?
0: You're asking me like I've read the books, mate. I don't know.
1: If someone has read the quiz player we just spoke to before, she read the books. I'd like to speak to someone who's read the books.
0: I would imagine that in heated rivalry, given that it's man on man action, that there would be penises flying around in the book. That's what I like. Because I think analysts are right in saying in heated rivalry. The nude penis is being used in the show, but they just don't show it.
2: Yes. I think in all books, the smart, there is a lot of descriptions that they can't put on TV because there's a lot more restrictions around that.
0: Yes. There you go.
1: Plus, right.
2: There'd be depiction of what there is going on. Yes.
0: Plus,
1: is all like mainstream eroticism then just a massive letdown compared to the book? That's why you read the dragon porn. That's why you read the dragon porn, because you get the real deal in the literature.
2: Yes,
1: there's no restrictions on it.
0: Absolutely. And then you also don't have like Hudson Williams, who's the star of Heated Rivalry. He may have signed on and it's like, I'm not going to show full frontal pee.
1: No one shows full frontal pee. We're talking about these baguettes they put down their pants in these things these
0: Some
1: days.
0: People
1: it's
0: do.
1: Crazy. Well, it's
0: Michael Fassbender. Thank you very much. Let's go to Rachel. In an indie flick. Let's go to Rachel.
1: And it's a flick at that. You know, like it's a quick camera pan.
0: Ben Affleck showed glimpse of Doodle in Gone Girl.
1: I know what you're talking about. We've been over this. I've watched it frame for frame with you. It's the spectre. It's just the spectre. It's a shadow in the shower.
0: I saw a glimpse.
1: It's a shadow in the shower.
0: Got a Rachel here. Now, Rachel, your friend's husband plays ice hockey.
3: Yes, he does.
0: Okay. Is your friend all of a sudden telling him to get the stick out and maybe put the uniform on?
3: He is saying that the seats are a lot more full at the moment with a lot more girls. And I also know for a fact that a bookstore that I go to, their book club, has organised to go to see the boys play ice hockey down in Melbourne.
1: There you go. So they did the book and then they're going to go and watch some dudes play ice hockey.
3: Yeah, they did Heated Rivalry. And I was just laughing at your little comments about the peen description in the book because I too myself I'm an author, and I was like, yeah, we give a great detail in the book, and you never get that in the show.
1: Describe a great pain in the book, do you, Rachel?
3: Oh, yeah, yeah. It's definitely got to be 9 or more.
1: Oh, boy. No one saw that coming.
0: Rachel, at what point? So, in
1: nine
0: your books,
1: or more.
0: What books have you written, Rachel? Can you give me a name of one of your books?
3: One of my books is Be My Saving Grace, and I actually write MM romance, so write on the Heated Rivalry.
1: You write male-on-male romance?
3: I do.
1: So awesome. I'm fascinated. Like, as a heterosexual woman, like, what insight do you have into the male-on-male romance thing?
3: I have gay friends. I have gay family members. And when you think about it, the mechanics of it is pretty easy to understand. What you just have to get correct is the emotional
1: is true. The emotions are right what you know, right?
0: So Be My Saving Grace. Yeah. Can you give me a quick synopsis? Be My Saving Grace. What's it about?
3: It's set in a psychiatric center and it deals with a patient and an orderly both having very traumatic backgrounds. One has a homophobic father and one is dealing with bipolar. And they learn to heal individually before they decide to be

0: makes this awesome.
1: A great, great song.
2: You know that song that reminds you of the night you thought you'd never forget? We play it.
3: I'm a born great.
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0: Now, Woodrow.
1: Yes.
0: You and I have got two scratchies. One of them is worth $250,000. One of them is worth $500,000. Oh, yeah. We're going to scratch them now. Now, these are psychic and door scratchies for everyone that followed the swap meet. We got these from Dave. We swapped him for a 6 foot long taxidermied snake for these psychic and door scratchies. A psychic at the farmer's market told him to go and buy some scratchies.
1: So we've they're as them. Good as winners.
0: We've got them.
1: In my mind.
0: Technically, they're Lee's, who traded us for a painting. Anyway, it's a long story. We ended up in a diamond engagement ring.
1: I'm sure
0: you're across it.
1: All people need to know is that we're about to scratch scratchies that are 100% going to win.
0: Well, that's right. But now, the reason that you say that they're actually legit and the reason we're so cautious around this is last time we did this, a couple of days ago, the producers stitched us up and gave us a fake scratchy. It looked legit and we fell for it.
1: This is a prank. You're pranking me. Are you pranking me? You're pranking me. You're pranking me? Are you pranking me? Seems like you're pranking
0: me. What do you mean?
1: We won.
0: What?
1: We won.
0: What?
1: We won.
0: What?
1: I'm not kidding. We won $1 million.
0: No,
1: you're pranking me.
0: No.
1: You're pranking me. Are you pranking me? Are you pranking me? You're pranking me. We won $1 million.
0: No. Look. No. No. No. No. No. No. No. No.
1: $1 million.
2: What?
0: $1 million.
3: Just read the back.
1: Time.
3: Read the back.
1: Okay. What do you mean? Please note, there is no actual prize.
0: Very good.
1: Cruel. I'd say cruel. I thought we were a team. That was not on. Big laugh at our expense. But who's laughing now, Wilbur? Because we are now scratching. Oh, no, I've scratched too hard.
0: We're scratching. You scratched too hard. Bloody hell, man. Bloody hell, man.
1: I've lost a letter.
0: Uh-oh, doesn't even know his own strength, this guy. He doesn't even know it. He's a machine.
1: Mine's really confusing.
0: So we're both scratching away here.
1: When did scratchies become an IQ test? I don't know what yours is like over there, but I've been given a whole lot of letters. And then I've got a full crossword, and then I'm supposed to use my letters to fill in words on a crossword. This is going to take me an hour.
0: Oh, that sucks.
1: Can we swap?
0: No.
1: Please.
0: Well, I'm done now, so hang on a second.
1: Let's go through yours.
0: So I've got to match the... God, I mean, there's really quite a lot of debris that emanates from a scratchy. Okay, so I've got to line up the... Number, scratch each game panel, 1 to 9, reveal the lucky number and your number. Okay.
1: What? When did scratchies change from just like, you've won? Have you won? Talk to me.
0: Yeah.
1: Seriously?
0: Yeah.
1: What'd you get? I knew this psychic was right. It's strange that we can't get into Dave anymore. He's the one who told us.
0: I've won twice. I've won once. I've won twice.
1: Here we go. What have we got? When you say you've won once,
0: yep.
1: Is that equal in a monetary figure?
0: Yep.
1: How much?
0: $25.
1: You're kidding.
0: Lucky number's 55. I've got 55, so that's $25.
1: And huge.
0: And then I put it through the multiplier, Woods. That's annoying. You go to the multiplier and multiply by, 100. You win a lot of money there.
1: I can only imagine.
0: So 20, multiply by one. That should be illegal. Okay, so.
1: So you've won $25.
0: Well, so far, and I've got another one here.
1: Yeah. And what does that mean?
0: Well, hang on a second. It's quite dense.
1: You think yours is dense? I've got to go through an entire crossword.
0: Well, get thinking, mate. Get going.
1: No, I'm not joking. This would take me all night.
0: Really?
1: I wanted to take this home.
0: Well, you can't take it home.
1: Well, no, I'm going to have to. There's no way I can figure this out, mate.
0: No one trusts you. Not after last time when you said that when you won the million, you were thinking of running. We knew. We saw it on you. No, I won another one. I just can't find it. Anyway, so far $25. Play the celebration music. We'll take it. Play the music. Play music.
1: Hey, so if I'm to hear this right,
0: it's
1: a bit
0: of a flop so far.
1: I don't think it is. That means we sold a 6 foot taxidermied snake for $25.
0: Yeah, as far as I'm concerned, it's a loss.
1: Oh, now hang on. Now the producers are saying that's Lee's money.
3: That's Lee's money, and don't forget the snake also cost us like $1,500 in transit.
0: I think we lose.
1: That's a big. Back.
0: I didn't win twice. I only won once.
1: I think Lee would be supportive of us. Getting some more scratches with that $25. No.
0: Well, I think the other thing is, for everyone playing at home, I mean, I'd be finding out who that psychic at the market is because she was bloody right.
1: She's bang on, isn't she?
0: There's 25 reasons right there why you should go and see her.
1: Mm-hmm. She didn't say how much, did she? She just said it will be a winner.
0: I was about to say we should reach out to Dave and find out where the... but apparently we can't get on to Dave. He's gone to ground. And 1-800-858-858, gambling helpline. Don't do this, guys. It's an awful thing. I've hated it. I've hated every second.
1: Hasn't been enjoyable at all.
0: Wouldn't recommend it. Hollow feeling now. Hollow feeling. I'll obviously give the $25 away straight away.
1: That's Lee's. We're giving that to Lee.
0: Oh, yeah, that's what I'm saying.
1: And mine's too confusing. I feel dumb. Yeah. I can't even understand it anymore.
0: And what are you really gambling with?
1: Did we have to say that bit too?
0: I didn't have to say anything.
1: Oh, right. That's done. So we're not going to try and buy more scratchies with the 25?
0: What? No.
1: Okay.

0: Everyone, it is Will and Woody. We're moving our post-show meeting to On The Air Woods.
1: Yes, yes.
0: A post-show note so you guys can hear all the feedback. We're trying to improve, I suppose, with you guys. It's probably a nice way to put it, don't you think?
1: And then you guys don't have to reach out to us and troll us. It's like, you know, we know something didn't go well. Now, Annalise, you've said that you've got a particular note from today's show.
2: I do. So it's not specifically from the show, but before we come in, we all prepare and, yes, you know, make our own drinks and stuff like that. And we're very lucky. We have some ice trays in the freezer.
1: Yes.
2: And
1: yes, very lucky.
2: Yesterday, I went to go get some ice, and someone had used all the ice and not refilled.
1: Selfish.
0: Nothing worse. Nothing worse.
1: Selfish behaviour.
0: Nothing worse. Someone was icing their calf with an ice pack from the freezer as well.
1: Disgusting.
0: Disgusting behaviour.
1: Who is old enough to be doing their calf for one, and secondly, taking all the ice?
0: Doing their calf for a radio show. Anyway, sorry, back to the stolen ice, Annalise. Yeah, so crazy. Bad freezer etiquette all round.
2: It's terrible. Yeah. And I went yesterday, had a massive go at everyone in the office and said, everybody,
0: lay down the law.
2: You know, fill up the ice after you're done.
0: I
2: go in there this morning to go make myself an iced coffee after producer Joe has just made a coffee. Mm. And funny, there's only like 3 ice cubes left and it has not been refilled.
3: Oh, the words executive producer mean anything to you?
0: Nice.
3: Busy.
0: Stuff going on. Joe's house sat for me before.
2: Did she refill your ice trays?
0: That's the first thing we noticed when we got back.
1: Disgusting.
0: Ice trays were fleeced.
3: Disgusting. Left that place spotless.
0: Fleeced. Found all sorts of paraphernalia under the couch
3: as well. I did it for free as well.
1: That's interesting.
0: Not true.
1: You're not paying her for house sitting.
0: Not true.
1: I don't know who's worth.
0: Not true. Well, you didn't pay Annalise for babysitting.
1: No, I did. I paid for her grill.
2: And then I broke his window.
0: Paid for a grill.
1: She owes me money. Yeah. She put her head through my front door. I will invoice you for that.
2: Yeah, I'll wait.
4: Hey, guys, to finish off.
0: Get in there, Tommy.
4: I just thought we could go to the end of the show with Will's Juno.
1: Oh, great.
0: Sabrina Carpenter's Juno.
1: Great idea.
4: Yeah.
0: I just wonder if I've got any more notes for the team. I don't think I do. I think everyone's been pretty good otherwise.
5: Don't have to tell your hard ass a thing.
1: Oh, God.
5: Oh, yeah, you just get it.
1: Oh, dear.
0: A beautiful bomb.
5: Oh, package, babe, I like the way you fit. God bless your dad, genetics.
1: You actually sound pretty good together.
0: Mm. Yeah, man.
1: It's like you.
5: You make me want to fall in love.
1: Oh, you lost it there.
5: Oh, late at night.
1: Oh, you really
5: I'm
1: lost it there.
5: About you. Oh.
0: No, I get it going now.
5: Wanna try
0: listen to this.
5: Fuzzy pink handcuffs.
0: Frosted.
5: Oh, here I reckon.

0: Here we go. Here we go.
1: Oh, gorgeous. What a way to finish.
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0: 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And this November, Robbie Williams returns to Australia on his Britpop World Tour. 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
0: 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And this November, Robbie Williams returns to Australia on his Britpop World Tour. 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
15: State of Origin last night, even if you're not a fan of the game, there was something for everyone. There was the anthem from Old Mate.
16: Wow, country singer who really countrified
15: the
16: anthem.
15: Well, he got a bit of controversy. Although I dare say, anyone singing the anthem is going to get controversy.
16: He did a full Knowlesy.
15: Now, Knowlesy, I've seen him do the anthem. Knowlesy kills. Anyway.
16: An adenoid central kind experience.
15: Pull off the anthem, can we? That's sort of a bit disrespectful. Because the game kicks off at 8 o'clock, but the coverage starts at 7. There's a lot of preamble. I like the preamble this year. They had, it was the view from the player's perspective of what it's like to get the call up to play State of Origin, narrated by none other than the great alumni of State of Origin, Phil Gould.
17: The ringing of a telephone.
18: You never know what the call's going to hold.
17: A vibration in the pocket.
19: My phone rang, got the call, finally answered the phone.
17: A sound that changes these players' lives forever.
20: Got a call from Mr. Fryer. He's bringing round about.
16: If only it had been that. It was very turgid.
15: I might have put that in. I was a bit worried, though, because there was a couple of times where Gus, he seemed to get stuck.
21: The players, I keep repeating the same words over again. 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
15: Gus
21: and trust
15: stuck.
21: Your teammates.
15: Give him a kick.
21: And then I'd leave him with four words. No fear, no hesitation. No fear, no hesitation.
16: He's stuck again?
21: Just do it.
15: And then, at the end of all of that, a game.
22: Hi, Tedesco coming through. Here's pressure. Tedesco has come down the other side of it.
15: I couldn't believe it.
16: I couldn't believe it because I went to bed at half time. We'll talk further about that a bit later in the show.
15: Also, who's in bed with Jonesy and Amanda? Your chance to win a Sealy mattress upwards of $2,000. That's coming up. It's Jonesy and Amanda driving you home.

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0: Who's in bed with Jonesy and Amanda? 1355-22 is our number.
2: Yeah. I'll tell you who's in bed with us is our sound effects man.
0: Yeah. Good on you, Foxy. You're doing the Lord's work.
2: We love
0: work.
2: You, Foxy.
0: Every day, a mattress worth over $2,000 could be yours. 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
2: Here's how it works. We are in bed with a famous Australian. And, through a series of clues, you have to work out who it is. If you're the first caller, you only get one clue. Each, if you don't know, off you go. The next caller gets another clue. So eventually builds into a brilliant picture of who's hanging out with us in the sheets.
0: I think brilliant's probably overselling it. Sarah has joined us.
2: Hi, Sarah.
3: Hi, guys.
2: Let's have some generic bed noises, Ryan. Yeah. Is that changing the doona? Oh, all right.
0: Okay, I think we've established we're in bed.
2: Okay.
0: Sarah, clue number one. Oh, we'll have a look at this.
2: Oh, that's, what? What's that? What's going on?
0: She's riding a bike around the room. That's a little bit
2: she's
0: much.
2: She's riding a bike,
0: she's
2: Sarah.
0: Riding a bike.
2: Who do you think it might be?
3: Oh, riding a bike, that doesn't give me much.
0: Oh, no, it gives heaps. Australian

0: riding a bike.
1: Oh, no, comes again. I'm out.
0: Oh, sorry, so say someone.
2: Sorry, Sarah.
0: Shari is with us.
2: Hi, Shari.
3: Hello.
2: Okay, so we know she's riding a bike around the bed like some kind of weirdo, but oh, wow, look at
0: that. She's very good at it.
2: Look at that.
0: Phew. That's
2: quite the nose she's
0: that's
2: got.
0: That's big.
2: I wouldn't have picked it.
0: I don't use the doona.
2: Big nose.
0: She's got a big schnoz.
2: Getting caught in the spokes.
0: Shari, do any ideas? So she's riding a bike.
2: And she's got a big schnoz.
0: But you know, something seems strange about that nose to me, Shari.
3: Oh, I know. I have no idea.
0: Just say a name.
2: Shari probably feels it'd be rude to get someone after that clue.
0: Just say anyone, Shari.
3: I don't know. I'm sorry,
2: Shari. Hi, Lucy.
0: Lucy.
3: Yes?
2: Let's see where we are. She's riding a bike around the bed.
0: Look at her go.
2: She's got quite the big nose, but Jonesy doesn't.
0: No, it doesn't look legit.
2: Her nose may not be legit. And what's she got? She's got a bin full of CDs.
0: Oh, right. Look.
2: Oh, yeah, look whose CDs they are.
0: I understand why.
2: Yeah, okay. Yeah. A certain kind of musician CDs are in a bin.
0: Lucy?
3: Yes?
2: Who is it?
3: Hello?
2: Don't make me say it all again.
3: Is it Nicole Kidman?
2: It's Nicole Kidman.
4: Hey, mate. Thank you so much.
0: Yes.
2: She's riding a bike for BMX Bandit, right. A big fake nose for Virginia Woolf, Oscar-winning nose, I think,
0: yep.
2: And a bin full of country music CDs. Yes. Let's just put it that way.
0: Keith, well, we don't want to burn a bridge with Keith, although we did kind of burn a
2: Shut
0: bridge.
2: Shut up.
0: With well, you'd Stop. Actually, you know what, Keith, Amanda burned a big bridge, not me.
2: Move
0: Lucy,
2: on, move on.
0: Can I ask you a personal question?
3: Yes.
0: What's your mattress like?
3: Terrible.
0: Good, because you have just won a mattress worth over $2,000.
3: Oh, my God, thank you so much.
0: Pretty cool.
3: I can't believe it.
2: You know what I think is great is that the cost of living crisis, that's the sort of thing you don't spend money on.
0: That's the stuff you want.
2: That's the stuff you want that you don't spend money on. And that's, it'll change.
0: Lip service everyone gives you.
2: Having a great mattress will change your life.
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0: Jonesy and Amanda driving you home, State of Origin last night, mate against mate, state against state, et cetera, et cetera. And I enjoyed watching the game and the first half. I was like, okay, we're not going to win this. New South Wales aren't going to win this. And then I said to anyone who cared to listen, myself in the lounge room because no one else was around, I said, if they get a try in the next 5 minutes, they'll win the game. And notably, they did. And I thought, oh, okay, this might be a good thing. But that first half, I was just scrolling through my phone. Then I went and cleaned out the lint filter in the dryer. You know, I sort of was a bit distracted. I was thinking, they're not going to win this.
1: Yeah.
0: But then I came back.
1: Yeah. And then the team came back.
0: And the team came back. And whoa.
1: Big finish.
2: Here's pressure.
0: That last 10 minutes was extraordinary.
1: Was it? Was it?
0: You didn't see it?
1: I was watching, having a glass of wine, eating pizza with my husband, had a friend over, we were all watching. Half time I said, we're cooked. New South Wales is cooked, I'm
0: so
1: out.
0: So you've gone to bed.
1: And I said, I can't be bothered. I'm tired. I know how this is going to go. And I said as a joke, oh, we'll probably end up winning 22-20 as a joke.
0: That was the score.
1: I woke up this morning and I looked at it and I thought, is my phone playing a trick on me?
0: You're a soothsayer.
1: I'm a soothsayer, but I missed the whole thing. Mm. I feel like I've missed something amazing.
0: Yeah.
1: Yeah, all the drama, all that my sons were texting, oh, incredible, incredible. Yeah. I didn't see any of it.
0: And it's one of those things, isn't it? Because if you come to work and you're standing around the water cooler and everyone's going, what about that game? You know, in the last pretty much dying seconds of the game, they get it from the jaws of defeat.
1: And I said, I know.

0: And they say, what about when old mate did this? And then you go, oh.
1: Yeah, I know.
0: Yeah.
1: I reckon, not good timing. I picked the wrong time to leave Lucille.
0: You bailed out early.
1: I bailed out early.
0: You bailed out
1: and
0: early.
1: And it can happen. It can happen.
0: Yeah. I did that with Bruce Springsteen one time. He was performing in Australia. And I thought, he'd done about 5 billion encores. And I thought, you know what?
1: I want to get to my car and get home.
0: And because I was thinking, he hadn't done Born to Run. And I thought, he's not going to do it. It's not happening.
1: Oh, as if he wouldn't
0: do
1: it. No,
0: because I knew he wasn't going to do it in the encore. And so I walked out, and as I'm walking over to my car, Born to Run comes
1: on. Yeah.
0: I bailed out early.
1: Well, let's do it. Tribal Drum is beating for this. I bailed out early.
2: There's 5 seconds left as the clock stops.
0: Night.
1: I'm off to bed.
0: It's Jonesy and Amanda driving you home.

0: Hello there, it's Jonesy Demander driving you home. State of Origin last night, no matter how your thoughts on the game, it was quite the finish. You wouldn't want to miss the end. Particularly when you're a big fan of that particular player and his shorts tend to come down a bit over that bootalicious booty.
1: I'm sorry, but I did miss it.
0: Yeah.
1: I got halfway through and I thought it was 20-6, not the time, that was the score.
0: Yeah.
1: And I thought, oh, it's just going to be blah and I just can't be bothered. And I went to bed thinking, and I said as a joke to my husband, I bet it's 22-20 or something, as a joke. Woke up this morning, looked at the score and couldn't believe that's actually what happened.
0: The tribal drummer's beating, I bailed out early.
2: There's 5 seconds left as the clock stops.
1: Good night, everyone.
0: Bruce Springsteen, he'd played pretty much every song known to man.
1: And you said, I'm off now.
0: Three encores, and I just thought, he's played everything. I think that's it. And as I'm walking to the car park, the muffled sound of ding, ding, ding, ding, and he's doing Born to Run.
1: Oops, missed it by that much.
0: Kate has joined us.
1: Hello, Kate. What did you bail out of?
3: I'm a very naughty auntie, and I bailed on my niece's first birthday.
1: Mm-hmm.
3: I went to the party. It's all random people for me. I tried to do all the small talk. There was no alcohol. If it's the first birthday, that party is not for the kid.
1: Yeah.
3: The kid is going to get all the parties in the future. This is an adult party celebrating adults, keeping a child alive for the first year and surviving that first year. So it was so boring that I bailed.
1: What were the implications of that, Kate?
3: Well, brother never really noticed, I'll be honest.
0: Oh, okay.
3: I think he was too busy, and that's exactly why I thought, I can sneak out of this.
0: Yeah, yeah, so you got away with it.
3: And I went home and I had a wine, which is what they should have provided at the party.
1: No
0: so
1: regrets,
0: Kate,
1: says Kate.
0: You've just rung us to brag.
1: No, but you were brave to say this is not for me.
0: Did you do a pub? Did you do a smoke bomb or did you actually announce you were leaving?
3: Oh, no, I just disappeared.
0: Yeah, you,
3: no,
0: of
3: no, no,
0: no.
3: It was very sneaky. Yeah. Yes, it was. And I still feel guilty. Like, it isn't, you know, it was a bit rotten.
1: How old's your niece now?
3: Oh, she's 5 now, so it was a few years ago.
0: I feel that you don't feel guilty, Kate.
1: You've made me want to have a glass of wine, Kate.
0: Thank you, Kate.
1: Thank you.
0: Dean has joined us.
1: Hello, Dean. I bailed out early. What was it?
4: Oh, mate, I was at the SCG to watch Australia play West Indies in 1996, and we're down to the last ball, and we needed four or six, and anyway, I started walking out, and next thing you know, Michael Bevan's hit a four to win the game, and the crowd just went wild, and I was just pulling my hair out. I tell you what,
0: I think that's why a lot of people sit and watch cricket, because you're thinking
1: any minute something amazing can happen.
0: It's gonna happen,
1: but often with people like Dean, it's not going to happen until your back is turned. Thanks,
0: Dino. Jess has joined us.
1: Hi, Jess. What did you bail out of early?
5: I, terrible sister that I am, I was at my sister's birthday party and it was an open bar, so I was drinking lots and I was enjoying the evening, celebrating her birthday. We did the birthday cake. But at this point, I realised that I was actually quite drunk and I really needed to not be there anymore because I was just blabbering and dribbling and just drunkenly inappropriate. So I backdoored it and left. Woke up the next morning feeling very sorry for myself, only to see lots of missed calls, text messages and Facebook notifications that my sister's partner had actually proposed to her.
1: Oh,
5: and I had totally missed the proposal.
1: Oh,
0: where are you, Jess? Where
1: no.
0: are you?
1: Thank you for sharing. Thank you.
0: It's Jonesy and Amanda driving you home.
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0: Hello there, it's Jonesy Demanda driving you home. State of Origin last night, doesn't matter how you feel about the game, it was a bit of a nail biter at the end. I watched the whole thing just for that last minute and 30 seconds.
1: I watched a half and bailed out, not picturing that last minute and 30 seconds.
0: The Tribal Drummers beating, I bailed out early.
2: There's 5 seconds left as the clock stops.
1: I'm off to bed.
0: Kevin.
1: That's pretty much how it went.
0: Kevin has joined us. Hello, Kevin.
3: Hi, how you going?
0: Good.
1: What did you bail out early from, Kevin?
3: I bailed out on my own box party.
1: How did that happen? What happened?
3: We were in the Cross, in a pub in the Cross, and I decided I was far too drunk, and they were talking about going to a strip club.
1: Mm.
3: And so I just got to the back of the pub and left and decided it was the best thing to go home. And then I was nearly home, and then my wife got a call from the best man phoning her up saying, I've lost Kevin.
1: Oh.
3: And then she started panicking, and then about 30 seconds later, I'd rung the doorbell and walked in the door and saying, I've just found him.
1: What a relief. I didn't go to the strip club.
0: I missed
1: I'm
0: out
1: home
0: on the
1: early.
0: Strippers.
1: What a, you know,
0: Kevin,
1: she would have loved you so much.
0: You are
1: so
0: husband
1: much.
0: Of the year.
1: Absolutely, Kevin.
0: Can I just say, you're giving us all a bad name.
1: Thank you, Kevin.
0: Kev. Maria has joined us.
1: Hi, Maria. What did you bail out of early?
4: I don't know if you remember many moons ago when Australia was qualifying for the World

0: Cup.
1: Yes.
0: And they were, you know, performing as they were, and it was getting toward the end of the game. I'm like, nothing's going to happen. I'm going to bed. Just as I got to my bedroom, I heard screaming from my family. I ran out to see that Australia had kicked a goal. We were really delighted. I couldn't believe I missed it. I said, oh, well, it was a fluke. You know, they're not going to kick another goal. There's like 5 minutes left. Went back to bed. Didn't make it again. Heard screaming again. To have to run back to the living room to see I'd missed two very monumental goals for Australia.
2: I think you must have been the good luck charm to not be there.
1: Maybe that's a thing, Maria. They should adopt you as a mascot or something like that.
2: And you have to run away every time that we need to score.
1: You wouldn't be allowed at any of the games.
2: Yeah, it's true.
0: That's true. As long as they pay me, that's fine.
1: Okay,
2: fair enough. Good. Thank you, Maria.
1: Thank you. Owen has joined us.
2: Hi, Owen. What did you bail out of?
3: Okay. I'm probably going to hell for this. 1988, I was 16 years old, and I was doing a debutante ball in the country.
1: Yep.
3: And we did, I had a few drinks, 16, calm the nerves, and we did two dances. And then I went home and got changed into an AC/DC t-shirt and a pair of jeans and went back to the party.
1: Mm-hmm.
3: And as I pulled in the driveway, everyone's out there doing the third dance. And my date was standing there by herself in a white dress. And,
2: Owen, why did you go back? If you're going to bail out, what did you think was going to happen?
3: No, I think I just had too many drinks to calm the nerves and I thought it was all done with.
2: So you thought you were running away and it was all over?
3: No, I just went home to get ready for the party and when I got back, she was standing under a spotlight in this big white dress. Everyone else was doing the third dance and I was standing there in an AC/DC t-shirt and a pair of jeans.
1: Has time healed the wounds, Owen?
3: I haven't let that out of the closet for 30 years, mate.
2: Okay, I wonder how she tells the story.
1: I wonder how she's going.
3: I know there's a woman somewhere on the planet that probably wants me dead.
1: We've got her on the line now.
2: Thank you, Owen.
1: Still swaying under the spotlight by herself. Owen.
2: What a heartbreaker.
1: Thank you for all your calls. Coming up...
2: We're going to be talking to an Australian, an ABC journalist who's living in London. I'm intrigued to know how hot it really is. My socials are just filled with English people falling over because of the heat wave.
1: Yep.
2: As an Australian, I'm intrigued to know, do they have a right to be complaining?
1: Are you going to use one of your contacts?
2: One of my many, many contacts.
1: The pub test coming up as well. This is an interesting one that we all do in the bedroom, but do you do it?
2: What's that?
1: Well, I'm hooking you through. And Instagram is here if you'd like to play. It's Jonesy and Amanda driving you home.
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0: in many parts of England at the moment. Do you remember a couple of, might have just been last year, this went viral. This is a guy who saw one of his neighbours up to his armpits in water.
1: Oh, his wheelie
0: in his
1: bin.
0: In his wheelie bin. Remember this?
2: Are you enjoying the weather there?
3: Yeah, I'm enjoying it. Am I not allowed?
2: Yeah, but you're in the bin.
3: If you want to fight about it, be a man, come out and fight about it.
2: What?
3: I'm trying to stop me doing whatever I want in my own bin.
2: I'm not trying to have a fight, mate. I'm just saying you're in the bin.
3: Listen, knobhead. If I want to have a swim in my own bin on the hottest day that we've ever had in England, then I'm entitled to do so.
2: Mate, I'm just...
3: You stop me.
0: They're all losing their minds.
1: He's having a vape in the bin.
0: How hot is it? We thought we'd ask an Australian. ABC Journo Riley Stewart is joining us next.
1: Instagram is coming up as well. And the pub test. Closing the bedroom door when you're home alone.
0: Mm-hmm.
1: We'll talk about this as well. Don't fight me about it. It's Jonesy Demander driving you home.

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0: It's Jonesy and Amanda driving you home.
1: You may have seen it's been a scorcher in parts of the UK. May temperature records are being broken in lots of places around the country. People just aren't coping. Are they wusses? Is this fair enough by Australian standards? How hot is it? So we thought we'd talk to an Australian living in London, ABC journalist Riley Stewart. Hello.
0: Hello, Riley.

0: Riley.
1: Good to be with you guys.
2: Are you dying?
1: I actually am. I'm in my apartment now, which is in the sort of the loft of a building. You know, they're using every last space in the city, including the roofs, to fit us in. And I have to say, I lived in Australia for very many years, and this is next level heat.
3: So what's the temperature like, the mid-30s?
1: Yeah, so, you know, on Tuesday, the country set a new May record, and that was 35.1 degrees Celsius. Now, that doesn't sound like much. And, you know, when we're used to temperatures hitting that in Sydney all the time, particularly in the warmer months. But it takes on a different, a different complexion in the UK, and there's a bunch of different reasons for that. But I must say, and it pains me to say this a little bit because I've got dual citizenship, but one of the reasons it takes on a different complexion is that the Brits do love to moan about it.
3: What are the other reasons? Why does it feel hotter there at that temperature?
1: Well, part of it's the housing. That it was built for a different time. It was built to try and keep the heat in rather than keep it out. And this is another one as well. Now, I'm old enough to remember, you know, when I was growing up in Australia, air conditioning was a real luxury, right? You know, it didn't seem like many people had it. And while not every house in Australia has air conditioning now, the latest stats say about 70% do. In the UK, that number is 5%.
3: Wow.
1: Only 5% of homes have it. So, you know, people, it's not an option for most people.
0: Right. Look at your Mark Taylor over there selling Fujitsu. Actually, now it's General. They've changed it to the General.
1: Well, that's the thing. I mean, you know, we're all used to seeing ads like that, you know, during the cricket or whatever. If you're in Australia, it's common. You just don't see that here. And actually, part of it is political as well. When you build a new house in the UK, it's not as easy as just ticking a box and saying, oh, look, I can afford to put air conditioning in, I will. And there's all sorts of sort of green regulations which mean that air conditioning really has to be a last resort for builders.
0: But
3: well, poor
0: just
3: old,
0: crack a window.
3: Crack a window, but you're not going to get the afternoon sea breeze. It's a different geography, all of that. So you're saying we should be sympathetic to the English people who were saying it's incredibly hot and we're not coping.
1: Spare a thought for me, you know.
3: Okay,
1: I'm
3: okay,
1: half
3: Riley.
1: Australian, half British.
3: Let's have a telethon for Riley.
0: Why don't we just welcome you back like an ISIS bride, Riley? We'll put you up at Albo's place. Mate, well, thank you for keeping us up to code on that.
3: That's right. Get some new deodorant and deal, okay?
0: Good luck.
1: Thanks, guys.
3: Thanks, Riley.
0: It's Jonesy and Amanda driving you home.
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0: Hello there, it's Jonesy Demander driving you home. We're going to get down to the Jonesy Demander Arms for the pub test. Today...
1: Pub test.
2: Does not pass the pub test.
1: Pub test.
2: Does it pass the pub test?
1: Pub test.
3: Yeah, the pub test.
4: Doesn't pass the sniff test.
0: Although,
2: stop it. It's not helpful.
0: Hitchhiking, does it pass the pub test?
5: No, we're not doing hitchhiking.
0: We're not doing that.
5: And don't hitchhike. Seriously, don't hitchhike.
0: Don't do it.
5: But what about this? A man online has uploaded a video asking this very important question.
6: When you're home alone, do you shut the door to your bedroom or do you just leave it open? Because no one's going to come in, and it's kind of weird if you don't shut it, but then it's kind of weird if you do. Because it's like, what are you trying to hide and who are you hiding it from?
5: Who doesn't... Okay, stop. Who doesn't shut that door? I shut the bedroom door. Mm-hmm. That signifies that's a private space. If I'm home on my own, I couldn't sleep with the bedroom door open.
0: Yep.
5: Oh, that's like just being a freak.
0: Yeah. Even if I was in prison... I would insist on the door being shut.
5: Okay. You're free to go. No.
0: No.
5: No.
0: Shut the door, warden. Shut the door. I don't want to get out. And
5: stay in while you're at it.
0: Until the morning. No. And we've got these flimsy doors in our bedroom. We've got these two, like, French doors. They're only held by magnets. Like, you know those magnetized doors?
5: No.
0: Yeah, you do. I know you're a woman. You don't know.

0: there's a door. You go to Bunnings, you can get like a, it's on a cupboard, if you've got a soft close cupboard, and there's a magnet and it holds the door shut.
1: But still.
0: So there's no latch mechanism.
1: Even if it was a
0: magnet.
1: A curtain, you need something that designated. That this is a private sleeping space. Keep out.
0: Jen, my ride lives in a share house. You would have to shut your door.
2: I shut and lock my door.
1: Are you joking?
2: No,
1: bedroom door.
2: Yeah, lock it, yeah.
1: What do you think's going to happen?
2: I don't know. It just makes me feel snug.
0: So you
1: what
0: lock it?
1: What if there's
0: it?
1: A fire?
2: Well, now you're giving me anxiety.
1: Don't lock it.
0: Kids these days, they get anxiety about everything.
1: Don't lock it.
0: Hang on. What sort of lock is it? Is it a privacy lock or is it like a full-on...
2: Well, it's not like a big bolt. It's just like one of those...
1: Like smart. Knob. Click, click, click.
0: You've got to be careful with that. If you've just got a privacy lock, you can just get that with a butter knife. You can open that quite easily.
1: Can you, Brendan?
0: Yeah.
1: That's everyone. No wonder Ryan's that. Locked it. You sound like a freak.
0: Everyone
1: closing the bedroom.
0: Sorry, Warden, don't let me out.
1: no curtain. Full door. Closing the bedroom door when you're home alone. Does that pass the pub test?
0: It's Jonesy and Amanda driving you home.

0: Hello there, it's Jonesy and Amanda driving you home across Australia.
1: Free money, fast money,
2: extra cash,
3: any money, Jonesy and Amanda's.
0: 10 questions, 60 seconds on the clock. That's pretty smooth. You could pass if you don't know an answer. We'll come back to that question if time permits. You get all the questions right, $1,000.
4: And if you think, you know what, I can walk away with that, great. But if you want to try for $2,000, you can do that by answering a bonus question, but it's double or nothing.
0: Gary. It won't be no Gary. It'll be yes Gary.
4: Hi, Gary. Gary,
5: that's what I want to hear.
0: Cranbourne West.
5: Amanda, how are you?
0: Good, thanks, mate.
4: This hasn't gone off for ages, Gary. Do you feel in your bones it could be you today?
5: I believe it belongs to a Victorian. It's got to come my way.
4: All right.
0: I see what you're doing here. You're going with like a state thing. You know, statistically, more Victorians have won this than any other state.
4: I don't think I've read that statistic, Brendan.
0: It's happening.
4: You're rubbing your face. I know what that means.
0: Not one Queenslander has ever won this.
4: Really?
0: Seriously.
4: Well, Gary, let's see what we can do for you. We've got 10 questions, 60 seconds. As we say, pass is your friend. If you're not sure, say pass. You might buy yourself some time, okay?
5: Fantastic.
4: Gary, good luck. Here we go. Question one. Who won the State of Origin last night?
5: New South Wales.
4: Question two. Finish this. Money makes the world go...
5: round.
4: Question three. How many arms do most starfish have?
5: Eight.
0: Oh.
4: Plops, they've got five.
0: Oh, that's an octopus.
4: Oh. They're creepy enough looking without having eight. Ugh. Oh, Gary.
5: Oh, well.
4: Thank you for trying.
0: Well, you know, No,
5: thank you.
0: Your fellow Victorians are going to go, good on you, Gary.
4: Oh, good on you.
5: Oh, no, Gary, no.
0: Gary, no.
4: Thank you,
0: Gary. Mate, thank you. You started off with such confidence. And if you'd like to register, jonesydemanda.com.au. Can I ask you, Gary, before you go, do you sleep with your door open?
4: Your bedroom door.
5: Oh, you know what? Closed.
4: Yeah.
0: Close. You're a close guy.
4: I'll be intrigued to hear the results because I think
0: that's not because your fellow Victorians are going to come around and, you know.
4: And what, Brendan? Finish your sentence. Smile at Gary. No one wants that in your bedroom.
0: If you've just joined us, I know this sounds weird, but the pub test today.
4: Closing the bedroom door when you're home alone, does it pass the pub test?
0: We'll have that for you next. With Jam Nation.
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0: Hello there, it's Jonesy Demander driving you home. It's Thursday, Friday Junior. It's time to get down to the Jonesy Demander Arms for the pub test.
1: The pub test.
2: Pub test.
1: Does not pass the pub test.
2: Pub test.
1: Pub test.
2: Does it pass the pub test?
1: Pub test.
2: Yeah, the pub test.
3: Doesn't pass the sniff test.
1: Stop it. It's not helpful.
4: We saw a video online of a man asking this incredibly important question.
5: When you're home alone, do you shut the door to your bedroom or do you just leave it open? Because no one's going to come in, and it's kind of weird if you don't shut it, but then it's kind of weird if you do, because it's like, what are you trying to hide and who are you hiding it from?
4: I would feel hugely insecure if the door was open. I just feel too vulnerable.
0: A few comments here. For me, shutting the door is just a natural habit from being a teen and having nosy siblings.
4: What about this one? Never. But the wardrobe door can't be open even for a fraction because monsters.
0: Yeah, the cracky monster. What about this one from Tesha? Mine's always open. Jemai Rai, you live in a share house, you said before.
6: I close and lock my door.
0: Yep. Yeah. We've established everyone was a bit panicky about his well-being.
4: Because what if there's a fire?
0: Yep. But it's a privacy lock.
6: Yeah, it's a
0: privacy lock. So any decent bread and butter knife or a long fingernail, for that matter, can open your door.
6: Great. Now I feel fantastic about
4: it. All you need is someone with a great set of cutlery to come by your
0: That's
4: house.
0: All you have.
4: Well, let's put it to you guys. Closing the bedroom door, when you're home alone, does this pass the pub test?
7: Cannot close the bedroom door. What happens if someone breaks in, you open your bedroom door, you don't know who's going to be standing there.
8: The door has to stay open. I have a cat who turns into the parkour king at 2 a.m. If that door was shut, he would beat it down.
9: Leave it open all the time. If you hear something, you know you can get out, or when you close it, that's it. You're stuck in that room and so good.
10: Definitely not closed. I like it open, even whether people are home or not. I just have to have it open, otherwise I just feel claustrophobic.
11: I have a cat who will scratch all night long if it's closed, whether she wants to go in or out, it still needs to be open.
12: I don't have a bedroom door because I took it off because it was in an awful place. So I'm not a freak, I just don't have a door.
13: No, my question is, why would you close the bedroom door? At least you've got a dog or a cat. And if you're like me, I've got to pee 3 times a night. The door's shut, mate, I'm busting in. I've got to open the door before I get to the toilet.
4: That's true. You do have to factor in a bit of door opening
0: factor that.
4: Time.
0: I'll say this, I would be in prison and I would say, keep the door shut, okay, warden? If you can leave it open for me in the morning.
4: Makes me feel vulnerable. No, I don't want to be released, but I want you to lock the door.
0: Do you think, like, a prisoner, if they're in jail and it's pouring down rain, it's dreadful weather, do they ever say, geez, I'm glad I'm not out in that.
4: So cozy in here.
0: I'm not out in that.
14: Righto, you two. That's
4: enough. Enough of our ridiculous musings.
0: Yes.
4: We'll be back tomorrow.
0: Hey, big show tomorrow. You know who's going to be joining
4: us? Pete Murray. Don't point at me. I know it's Pete Murray.
0: Friday Feels Sessions, the FFS. He's going to bring his guitar and he's going to play a song.
4: Please join us.
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28: 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All right, this morning, the Uber driver bringing me today was a lovely guy called Kevin. And we got starting and talking, and he wanted to know where I was going, what did I do for a living, what's my job. So I started talking to him about what we do. And he said, oh, my God, how do you know what to talk about? Do you ever run out of things to talk about? I said, no, not really, because in any life, so much happens to people. My job is to simply pay attention, right, and collect stories, mine and other people's. So I said, so what do you do? He goes, well, I used to work in property insurance, and now I work in marine insurance. I said, you must have what? So you deal with claims. He was like, yeah. You must have had some crazy calls, what just happens in people's homes that they have to call you and claim for. And he goes, yeah, actually. There was a couple of years ago, this lady was having a shower, and there must have been a leak going on for quite a while. The shower basin just gave way, and it was a two-story building. Oh. She went from the first floor to the ground floor into her own kitchen.
29: Oh my God.
28: The shower gave way, and I went, what? I went, excuse me, I've got to get my phone out. I just typed in, it gave way. And he goes, yeah, then there was the old lady on the toilet. I went, what about the old lady on the toilet? Some 70-year-old lady was on the toilet on the first floor again, and the toilet just gave way. Her sitting on it crashes to the floor beneath. She was not injured. It's a miracle.
29: Wow.
28: She was calling to explain why she needs to make an insurance call.
30: You would think it's a prank caller. Oh, yeah, your toilet.
28: 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Okay, madam. Okay, ease up on the meds. 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But if anyone's got a story that involves something giving way, I want to hear about this morning.
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0: Christian O'Connell's show.
1: Guys, just had some really exciting news from the producers. They said, listen, we've got a couple of stories lined up, a couple of callers with It Gave Way. No one died in them. They're not... Caitlin, the producer, who can be quite direct with her language, she's spoken. I'm not saying that's good or bad, I'm just saying she is. And she just goes, they're not killer stories. I didn't know there was a phrase. I just thought it was understood that we don't want any...
2: I think she
1: any
2: means-
1: deaths on the radio. All right, this
2: no serial killers.
1: It gave way. No Ed Gein stories. Bianca, welcome to the show.
3: Good morning, guys. How are you?
1: I'm good, Bianca. Can I just confirm that you are alive in this story? Yes.
3: I am alive in this story,
1: good
3: thanks
1: news.
3: To my Hulk mum.
1: Good news. So
3: we had an old school 90s metal bunk bed. And I was laying on the bottom double bit with mum, and all of a sudden the top bunk gave way, came down onto us. Mum caught the bunk bed, so
1: wow.
3: Full mum strength as I was able to get out, and I'm pretty sure mum just lifted it off to the side. But the old school metal bunk bed frame.
1: Yeah, remember those? Yeah, well, me and my sister had those when we were younger, yeah. Wow-wee. Amazing, like you said, the mum strength to do that.
3: Neither of us got hurt, luckily, but...
1: No one's dead.
3: Yeah, they're not, they weren't light either,
1: perfect
3: the
1: break.
3: Metal bunk
1: perfect
3: bed.
1: Cool. They're not, no. Bianca, thank you very much for your story.
3: Thanks, guys. Have a good morning.
1: Thank you. One from one, no one dead. Let's see if we can keep this going. David, welcome to the show. It gave way.
4: It did give way. It was a scaffold on a job when I was a young apprentice. And they don't use those scaffolds anymore. And
1: because
4: it's been
1: of this.
4: It's been raining, and we pegged it all up. We're up on about the second story, doing the eaves, as you do. And the boss was on the one end of the scaffold, and I was on the other. And the pegs gave way that were bracing up the scaffold.
1: Oh, my God.
4: And we both came sliding down the wall, looking at each other, wondering how it was going to land and bash different bits of arm and leg as we came down and landed on the ground and looked at each other, seeing we were both still reasonably good, and just started laughing, thinking it was the funniest thing that had happened in quite some
1: David,
4: time.
1: What a great story. Only in Australia would you hear someone tell a story about sliding down a building and go, and we were sliding down, looking at each other. The

0: Funny at the time. Really had to be there.
1: It was funny at the time, but we packed up and decided it was time to go home.
0: Yeah, you're right. Yeah, you're kind of like, you're done for the day with that one, aren't you?
1: Yeah, done for the day.
0: Wow, what a moment in your lives.
1: Yeah, I know.
0: It's like something out of a cartoon, isn't it? A Roadrunner cartoon.
2: Yeah.
1: But my wife says I've got more than 9 lives because I've been involved in all sorts of things like that. And,
2: maybe you've got to be a bit more careful, David.
0: Yeah, maybe time to retire, actually.
2: Seems to be a common denominator.
0: Stay indoors, David. Stay indoors.
1: Stay indoors. Wrap myself in cotton.
0: Yes, exactly. For the rest of your years, David. David, okay. brilliant story. Very well told. Right. Thank you.
1: Good, guys. Thank you.
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13: 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Yeah, we like the last option.
14: Believe it. Gold.

0: Christian O'Connell's show, there's a record shortage of new clowns.
1: Yes, 50%.
0: They've lost them to TikTok.
1: I know.
0: They're clowning around online. That's what they're doing now. They don't want to get clown around in the big top.
1: I know, it's tragic, really, that to see the
0: art. Do you think it's just going to die out?
1: I hope not. I do. You know, you'd be.
0: You know, 10, 20 years now, there just won't be big tops.
1: Yeah, there'll be no circuses, no little carnivals.
0: No.
1: Those bloody Gen Z.
0: I know. Look at this email towards the show, end of the show yesterday from Kate. Christian, my Gen Z daughter just did a career profiling test at school. She was hoping to get a scientist, a lawyer, but instead it got entertainer. And it said examples, a clown, a juggler, or a puppeteer.
2: Oh, wow.
0: She was not impressed.
1: You're actually not suited to be a lawyer. You're more suited to juggling.
0: Yeah, go and pick up that felt animal and put your hand up its backside. Welcome to your next life as a puppeteer.
3: Here's a cream pie.
0: Yes, yeah. Whenever I see a puppeteer now or a juggler, I think, God, they just, in their heart, they just want to be a lawyer. You know? They're not living the life they wanted. So anyway, it just reminds me of career profiling. This was in the 80s, we did it at my school. This is when school computers, there was just one school computer, right? And it was massive. I think there were like two scientists that lived in the back end of this big-ass school computer. There was only one teacher who knew how to use it. Like, the PE teachers were too thick to work out what it was. They just beat it with sticks. They were terrified of the future that was coming. So we had this, I don't know what whatever it was, a Commodore, a Spectrum. Anyway, had this rubbish software that took like a day to load up called Cascade, where this teacher would ask you, what kind of things are you interested in? What are you doing? What subjects do you do the best at school? And everything. And the computer would spit out what it thought you should be doing. Right. So I said, look, I really want to, I was 16, 1989, said, I really want to work in entertainment, like TV or radio. The teacher went, how are you getting on at maths? Well, I'm terrible at maths. I'm probably going to fail that. Okay, English, yeah. Good, right. Puts it all in, spits out quarry manager or funeral director.
2: Oh. Yeah.
0: And he was like, listen, if you don't work harder at maths, you're never going to make it into entertainment and showbiz. I'm like, these people aren't geniuses. It's many quite low-level IQ, the people, and I speak about myself, that do this work. If you're good at maths, you don't end up doing these jobs.
1: You don't need to.
0: No. And trust me, for a lot of my career, the maths don't add up.
3: You don't need maths for jazz hands.
1: Exactly. Right?
0: So did you do some of that at school, career profiling?
1: We had ours in year 10. I remember we went into a big assembly hall. We all took the test. It was quite extensive.
2: Oh.
1: And then I went in the room with Mr. Dobbs, who is our careers counsellor, and he told me that I should be a car salesman.
0: Oh, see, this is what they were, his careers advisor.
2: You've missed your calling.
1: I know, he was so confident about it, and I have no interest in cars whatsoever, so I don't know why I'd be a very good car salesman. And I remember being pissed off, being like, is this my future now?
0: So what did you say you wanted to do?
1: I think back then I either wanted to be a marine biologist or an astronomer. I don't even know what that is.
0: With your eyesight?
1: No,
0: I've seen you squinting at that laptop with glasses. You ain't seeing anything up in space or in the sea. You'd have to have those...
3: Oh, no, it's not there.
0: You'd have to have prescription goggles and snorkel. I presume you're going to get... Can you get those?
1: I don't think
0: you're a diver, he's got his long-sighted... I can't even see that, is it? Oh, it's a shark, it's too late. Let's get my eyes tested underwater. Patsy, what did you have at school?
2: Nothing.
0: What?
2: Not a thing. No. They wouldn't have cared what we did. I could have joined the circus, the mafia, or whatever else above.
0: Well, you did both. The radio circus and the mafia. You formed your own mafia.
2: There was
0: incredible
2: nothing.
0: Story, yours.
2: Mr. Beer was our...
0: Mr. Beer is
2: Mr.
0: a made-up name.
2: No,
0: he
2: it's
0: sounds
2: not.
0: Like a sacked children's entertainer. Listen, Mr. Beer, this is not an aspirational kids character of you drinking all day long, Mr. Beer.
2: No, Tony Beer was his name.
0: And Tony Beer!
2: Yes, and his wife was one of the PE teachers. She was lovely. But Mr. Beer had no faith whatsoever in me. And when I said to him I wanted to get into radio and maybe journalism, radio journalism, he basically said, good luck with that, but you need to do an arts degree. So no faith whatsoever. No test, nothing.
0: Shocking, really. How many people would have been talked out of maybe pursuing something that they really would have been happy doing?
2: Yeah.
0: What did you have, Alex, on that farm?
3: Nothing of the sort.
0: Because you're raised by sheep and goats, weren't you?
3: I was. And wolves.

0: about lowering ambition.
1: Yeah, instead of like empowering students.
2: Well, now kids are like, you could do anything.
1: Yeah.
2: You become a billionaire online. 10X this, 10X that. Optimize your life.
3: Cryptocurrency. I was lucky in that I wanted to do this anyway from the age of like 12 or 13. Mm. So I was quite lucky in that I knew what I wanted to do. Mm.
4: I'd love to speak to other people then. What was your experience doing career profiling at school? And is anyone actually doing what they want to do? We just got talked out of our dreams, beaten out of us.
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0: Christian O'Connell's show. We're talking about career profiling on the show right now. Did you have it done? Jules, welcome to the show.
1: Hi, Christian, how are you?
0: I'm good, Jules. So you did career profiling at school?
1: My son had to do career profiling 5 years ago at a public school, and they did a test and they had to see the careers counsellor, and the results came back and told him that he needed to be a barista. So he told us that at the dinner table and we were happy for him. Tried to pump him up about it. And then about a week later, I said, hey, mate, can I have a look at those results? I'd be really keen to understand, you know, how you got to that result. And anyway, I had a look at it. It was barrister.
0: Wow. How many barristers have made that wrong mix up?
2: Sorry, mate.
0: There were a lot of criminals who got way too big of sentences.
3: He did make a good coffee, though.
1: He had no idea what a barrister was at all.
0: Oh, my God, that's so funny. Jules, great story. Thank you very much for sharing it, mate.
1: No worries. Bye.
0: Sarah, welcome to the show.
4: Hey, Christian. Hey, gang. How's it going?
0: Yeah, we're good, Sarah. Thanks for calling in. So, career profiling.
4: Yes. So, it was very serious business at the school that I went to, and we did it in Year 10. And my results were that I was going to be a teacher, an early childcare teacher. And I thought that was rubbish because I wanted to be an engineer. So I went off and I did engineering. I just ignored everything they told me. And then 15 years later, guess what I'm doing now? I am a teacher.
0: Whoa, oh, no.
4: Yeah.
0: The circuit of life.
4: Yes, huge. That's right.
0: Yes.
4: Yep. Wow. They knew. Yes, yes. My teachers were always convinced that that's what I would end up doing.
0: So, are you teaching engineering?
4: No, oh, no, but I teach physics and STEM subjects, so yeah.
0: And do you enjoy it?
4: Yes, I do. I kind of feel like it was what I was meant to be doing. So yeah. It's really interesting. Yeah.
0: Well, there are no straight rivers, are there, in
4: no,
0: nature and in life? There's
4: not
0: so many twists and turns sometimes. You're right where you
4: definitely
0: need to, where you're meant to be anyway.
4: Yes. Yeah, it's amazing.
0: Awesome. Yep. Sarah, thank you very much for your story. Thanks for giving us a call.
4: No worries. Bye.
0: Let's go to Kate. Good morning, Kate.
5: Good morning, everyone. I hope you're having a good day.
0: We are having a good day. Is everyone having a good day?
2: Yes.
6: Excellent.
5: Yeah. Fantastic. I have an interesting story. So it was a while ago now. My career counsellor, they came back and I was really keen on doing computer science and going into technology. And they said it was far too niche and it will never take off.
0: On these silly boxes and all that knowledge in there, there's nothing in these for you.
5: Yeah, there's definitely nothing in technology, not a good career choice.
0: This is going nowhere.
5: Nowhere. So fortunately, I completely ignored them. And 25 years later in IT, and I've run my own IT company. So technology. Yeah.
0: You should go to schools and talk to them about following actually the callings in life, because no one knows anything, really. No one knows that much. There are no experts.
5: No. I will look at it and, you know, I think follow your passion, and because you're going to be doing it a long time. So you've got to be enjoying what you're doing. So if you get a choice, do something you enjoy.
0: I just looked at a couple of team members. They're all looking down their feet. I get the feeling they're not really. was not in that mood board when they were a teenager. One of them was running around shoveling popcorn into their face. Yeah, I'm talking to you, Caitlin. Are we at the cinema? Sorry about this, Kate. Kate, thank you very much for giving us a call.
5: Thank you so much. See ya.
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5: Christian O'Connell Show. Small thing, big joy now. What small thing gives you big joy? Rio, what's it for you?
6: Well, I was living large last weekend and was staying in this lovely hotel and I dared for the first time ever to take something from the minibar.
5: Well done. The forbidden fruit. This is what got Adam and Eve kicked out of the garden.
6: It feels like that.
5: What do you got for chocolate?
6: No, I went for the $13 Pringles.
5: Oh. Yeah.
7: $13.
5: Wow. Crazy. Some mark up there.
6: Yeah, it's insane. But you feel...
5: Had you had a couple of drinks?
6: Yes, yeah. Well, we bought our own wine, and so we're drinking the hotel. Yeah. Oh, getting a bit...
5: Did you smuggle your wine in?
6: Yes,
5: yeah. I see that. Right in the middle of... You do it right in the middle of your bag, don't
6: yes,
5: you?
6: Yeah,
5: like
6: yeah.
5: They've got a scanner there.
6: Yes,
5: yeah. They must know. So you don't want to make enough on the Pringles, buddy.
6: Yeah.
5: We'll make it back. Have as much booze as you come in. You'll have more than minibar.
6: And drinking them in those little, like, plastic cups they give you. Very classy.
5: Yeah.
6: But you feel like a rock star. Oh my God. Might not do it again ever in my life, but I recommend just one time, reach into the minibar, grab those Pringles, grab the Mars. Yeah. Oh my God.
5: And how honest are we when you're checking out? They go, you have anything from the minibar? And you go, I don't think so. And they look at you and go, what says he without four beers? Some chocolate and peanuts. Unless, what are you saying? Some broke in? What we're saying here, sir, is it?
6: Well, my partner actually suggested, Will said, we should just get some at the convenience store and switch. You do that,
7: perhaps? Yeah, I run to the 7-Eleven, don't you, Alex? I do all the time.
5: Watch a Reese.
7: And hopefully get back in time before housekeeping's replenished
5: it. But don't you think once you get to the hotel and you're in that sort of bubble, I don't want to leave it.
6: Yeah, well, that's how they get you with the $13 Pringles.
5: This is how they get you. You sound like a dad. This is how they get you.
7: Captive.
8: You're against us.
5: Alex, what's the small thing, big joy for you?
9: So my son's doing this at the moment, Max, right? And you know when you're lying there and it's a little bit warm, it's a bit hot, not at the moment, obviously, but your pillow, and you turn the pillow over and the other side is cold? And your head can rest on the cold side of the pillow.
5: Yes.
9: Oh, yes.
5: But trouble is, though, sometimes the head heats it up real quick, doesn't it?
9: Yeah, and you've got to turn it back again.
5: Yeah,
9: and that's what Max is doing at the moment. Oh. So he'll turn it back over, and then I'll turn it back over again.
5: Yes. There's nothing worse when you can't sleep and you're constantly flipping it like a burger.
9: Yes.
5: Aren't you going, just trying to find it. And it warms up so quickly. Because you can have heated bed blankets, why can't we have cooling pillows?
9: Good question.
6: I have seen ads for those.
5: Have you?
6: I've been very tempted. Yes.
5: I'm tempted to get one.
6: Yeah, especially here in Australia.
5: Yes, wouldn't it be nice to have a coolant in the pillow?
7: Like a gel or something.
9: Like a cold water bottle instead of a hot water bottle.
6: Yes.
5: So what would happen is, as it's starting to cool down, you know, and you're fumbling in the dark, you tap it. The side of the pillow.
6: Okay.
5: Tap that pillow. Mm-hmm. And you give it a little tap, and then it starts to cool down. Two taps, warm it up.
9: Oh.
5: So it's time to, I don't want to have a cold head when I get out of bed in the morning for work. It's not warming up the brain and the synapses. I'll tap it twice. Suddenly it starts to warms my head up.
6: That doesn't seem safe.
5: Actually, I don't think that's a good idea, actually.
9: It sounds like a very Japanese invention.
5: Yeah.
9: they think of those things.
5: Patsy, what's the small thing, big joy for you?
7: I did it Sunday night. It's my new ritual on a Sunday, is put a couple of drops, and I can do this. My doctor said it's legit.
5: Whiskey?
7: No, hydrogen peroxide in my ear, and it's like popping candy for your ear. It's fantastic.
5: Do you have a blocked ear, or do you?
7: I constantly have trouble with my ears, and so you just put a couple of drops, and it gets rid of all the debris, and it's like popping candy.
5: Debris? What have you got in there? Like twigs and like birds nesting in there? Ants and.
7: It's fantastic. It just gets rid of all the old wax and stuff.
5: And is that safe though? Because it's very sensitive, fine. Like micro hairs in there, aren't there?
7: Eye and Ear Hospital said it's A-okay. Looked on the website,
5: But the word hydrogen, like hydrogen bomb, peroxide, put those together, things you shouldn't put in your ear. Do you remember your nanny used to say anything, nothing bigger than the width of your elbow?
7: Oh.
6: I never got that directive.
7: No.
9: What's that mean?
10: Without a doubt, that is a thing.
5: Yeah.
10: And I think

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1: No. Especially not anything that could go inside a bomb ingredient, like hydrogen.
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1: Oppen era.
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0: Christian O'Connell's show. Small things. Big joy. Now, the last couple of days haven't been feeling that well. My family have been trying to... I'm not very good with too much fuss.
1: Okay.
0: So they have to tread very carefully around me, right? So I'm like, I'm fine. I don't like too much fuss. So they've been gently giving me things that show me care without it being a big deal.
1: That's nice.
0: So in the last 48 hours, I've received two things. Whittaker's coconut block chocolate.
1: Oh, I love that.
0: You know I love that.
1: Yeah.
0: My wife came back yesterday from doing the shop and she just simply placed it down on my desk and walked away. Like dealing with an ape, basically. I just go into his cage.
2: Leave him his banana.
0: Do not make eye contact. Do not start him. Just leave him his banana. And retreat backwards. Eyes down on the floor. Phew, I think it's okay. And then now my daughter, she's going back to college. She went to Office Works yesterday and she came back with a brand new pack of Sharpie pens, fine point. She knows what Papa likes. Because sometimes you need to make a fine point, but with a bold pen. A bold, fine point. A pack of those, and again, put them on my desk. I walked away.
2: That's very generous for a university student. They're not cheap.
0: Yeah. Oh, no, she also put my credit card back there as well. Yeah. But I don't mind.
2: Yes, that's a beautiful gesture.
0: Pay the piper. That's what I always say. All right, what have you got here? Small thing, big joy. Christian, the first sip of coffee in the morning. Are you all right? It's like the first sip of your drink at the weekend on a Friday, isn't it?
3: Yes.
0: That first drink. Christian, small thing, big joy for me. Walking out the office Friday afternoon. That's the spirit, Andrew. That's our employee of the week there.
3: Early afternoon.
0: Small thing, big joy. Putting a wheat pack on my feet when I go to bed so they're nice and toasty at the moment during winter. What a great idea.
2: I love the smell of the wheat pack.
0: Yeah. Just as it comes out the microwave.
2: Yes.
3: So good.
0: Tracy, that soft feeling. Only in Australia would someone say this. Okay. Tracy, so I'm saying small thing, big joy. That soft feeling of a brand new pair of tracky pants.
3: Tracky dacks!
0: Oh, Eckhart Tolle! The power of now. And the power of tracky dacks.
2: It is a very specific feeling.
3: It really is. Oh, yes.
0: Well, I remember the first time I went to Bunnings and I realised, I'm far too smart to be here. Because everyone is in tracky dacks and shorts and bin tanks.
3: And sloppy joes.
0: Yes. I was like, I need to go in the car.
2: You're in your tuxedo.
0: I was, yes. Sipping a cocktail. Christian, a small thing, big joy, when my son randomly gets off his computer and comes and gives me a cuddle on the couch.
1: Oh,
0: that's lovely. That's from Elon Musk's mum. Small thing, thank you. Small thing, big joy, watching my 15-year-old dog trying to still do the zoomies. Oh my God, the zoomies.

0: If you don't know, is a perfect word for when, you know, your dog is so happy you come back. Maybe you've only been gone 5 minutes or 5 hours, same thing to a dog. And they're so happy they try and chase their own tail and they go round, then they just fall over. But my big old dog, our German Shepherd dog we used to have, used to do that round, trying to catch her own tail, would get it, fall over, but still with the tail in his mouth, and then jump back up. That's the zoomies, by the way. I don't know why it's called the zoomies. Are they zooming around?
1: Yeah.
0: The zoomies is just a pleasing word to think of, isn't it? Christian, small thing, big joy when you flash someone to change lanes or you get them on a narrow street. This has equal small thing, big rage if you don't get thanked back.
2: Oh, yeah. Oh, totally. Got to have the thank you wave.
3: I'm tired, Grandpa.
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0: Christian O'Connell's show. Yesterday on the show, we were talking about have your kids injured you? And Tracy called in and one of her kids injured her foot, top of her foot, with a chair. So badly so that it was basically an arterial bleed happening. Yeah. And she called 000 and then she went and got changed to dress what fit she would feel because she was just in her PJs. And I was stunned that someone would do this.
1: She said, I can't go in like this.
0: Yes. So the title that she gave us today's phone in right now, which is I Can't Go In Like This. Well, I need to hear from people who called 000 or maybe someone else next to you called 000 and then you got changed into what you felt was an appropriate outfit to be carted away on the stretcher or in the chair.
1: Yeah.
0: You know, and or someone drove you into the hospital if you were going into labour. So I want to hear stories about people getting changed to go into hospital, whether it's 000 or someone rushing you in. Has this happened to you, Patsy? Or
2: happened to my brother, Carl, when my sister-in-law went into labour with their daughter. He said her waters had broken and everything. It was their first baby. You know, you're very panicky when it's your first baby. It's like you just want to get to
0: and
2: hospital.
0: And you've had that bag ready for about 2 weeks by the door.
2: So much prep, isn't there, with the first? It's such a build-up. Anyway, he goes, hang on, I'll just go to the loo. Anyway, he was there for like 10 minutes, 15 minutes, and her contractions were getting really
0: His
2: close.
0: Were as well. I mean, he was dropping off. He was dropping off triplets.
1: Tough for blokes too.
2: Anyway, she's gone up to the bedroom. He's sitting there doing a number two, and she's like, can you please hurry up? These contractions.
0: I'm sorry, but that is a typical man, isn't it? Just like, what? Read the room. You've got one job. Get them there and be quiet.
1: He couldn't go in like that.
2: It's like three minutes between these contractions. Can you please hurry up? And she's got the keys in her hand. And she said, I'm going to go out to the car. Just come out when you finish. Anyway, another 15 minutes goes past. She's, what on earth is going on? She's gone up there. He's having a shower.
0: Oh, my God.
2: Washing his hair, having a shave.
0: Unless he's a midwife and can time the contractions and knows we're a long way off yet.
1: Oh, no.
0: Braxton Hicks aren't here. Is it? I've got time. And

0: sleep.
1: What?
0: Because like Bonnie was like, I was like, well, you're having the contractions, right? No. Because I thought I'll just have a little nap, like 5 minutes, because the contractions are going to last a long time.
2: No, they can do. I've been to this with the two girls. Yeah. It's not coming out quickly sometimes.
0: Exactly. Yeah. So I'm just going to like, can I just go in the corner and have a little nap?
2: You're not hurting anyone.
0: No.
2: We are bystanders. No, you're not. You were a bystander in there. You've done your bit 9 months ago.
0: Exactly right.
2: And it is just a bit, Alex.
0: You know, and she's like, I can't believe you were going to go and have a sleep while I'm lying there in pain.
2: And you're right, they never forget those stories, right? Sarah never forgets when she went in to go and have Ruby, our first daughter.
0: Yeah.
2: And I'd made all this food for her, obviously to keep the energy up, because it can go on for hours. And it had been going on for a couple of hours and nothing was happening in that. And I thought, and I said, hey, do you want those sandwiches? And she was like, not now, Chris. Not now. So I thought, well, I might as well eat them. So I ate them all, right? Two rounds of sandwiches, right? And I was like, God, they're goddamn good sandwiches, though. Shame.
0: Yeah.
2: Glad that we didn't get wasted. Anyway, of course, half an hour later, she goes, you know, I'm bloody starving. You know when you know I'm in a world of pain right now. And she goes, can I have those sandwiches? I went, I've eaten them. She said, they weren't even for you. They weren't even for you. At no point, it's all the books you read. And make sure, dear man, you are adequately resourced for snacks. You've got a long day ahead of you, buddy.
1: Wow.
0: Because you find yourself with that much to do.
2: It's so much to do.
0: You know? Yeah. But you're sort of like, oh, you're stroking the arm, being there for them and all that stuff.
2: I'd gone on a one-day acupoint sort of pressure point thing to relieve pain, to help Sarah, right? And so this woman taught me how to help Sarah through it all with natural pain release, using the ancient technology of acupuncture, but using pressure points to do what the needles would do myself. Anyway, I've been practicing with Sarah and it helped. During the build-up, when she was in pain, I was like, there's a point on the ankle and stuff like that. Anyway, come the big moment when she's going to... I start to... Hang on a minute, Sarah. Now, you breathe in for three, hold for two, and then really bro out. Swear words. Get away from me. That's a shame, because that was a one-day course. That is a real shame.
1: Aww.
2: Is there anyone else on this wall that would like some instant ancient pain relief? These hands can heal. Mr. Miyagi is on the ward, ladies.
0: It's a wild ride for the blokes.
2: All right, so I'm not going in like that. You needed to go into hospital, but you changed your outfit. My ideal call here is someone who actually did call 000. And in the minutes while they're waiting for the ambulance, actually goes to get changed. I'll be down in a minute, guys. Get the stretcher ready.
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0: Christian O'Connell's show right now that you call 000. You need to go in a hospital, but wait, I need to get changed. I cannot go in like this. Christian, my mother was being taken to hospital right before they took her out of the house on a stretcher. She screamed at me, grab my lipstick and a handheld mirror.
1: Oh,
0: I'm going to be seeing a lot of people today.
1: Oh.
0: Natty, what a gripper mum you've got. I can imagine the scene right now. We got Sanya on the line now. Good morning. Welcome to the show.
2: Good morning, Christian.
0: So what happened? What's your story?
2: Oh, 3 years ago, I was in the bathroom getting ready and I got electrocuted by my hairdryer.
0: Oh, my God.
2: And it hit me in the chest and threw me backwards, out cold. I wake up, my daughter's there, she's already called the ambos, and I look down and there's all this hair all over my legs. And I'm like, quick, give me the shaver. And I pick up a dry shave on the floor in the bathroom.
0: You've just been electrocuted. You are kidding me.
2: And
0: you're going to shave your legs?
2: Dry shave. I'm so grateful because when I got to hospital, I had about 7 different doctors coming in, checking on me.
0: Yeah, but
2: and,
0: not
2: like,
0: checking your legs.
2: Young intern, but my legs were all nice and smooth.
0: And they're going, hey, listen, there's no nerve damage, but do something about these legs.
3: Do something with that mess.
0: Because you really let yourself go. There's about 6 weeks worth of undergrowth here.
2: Well, they might not have given me, you know, really good care if they thought I didn't take care of myself.
0: Oh, no.
1: No.
0: Oh, my God. What a fantastic story right out the gates. Have a great day.
2: Thank you.
0: Anne, good morning.
4: Hello.
0: Anne, welcome to the show. What's your story for us today?
4: Thank you. Oh, I think it's the same sort of theme as your first caller about hair. I was... it's a bit embarrassing, actually. I was in labour and my water's broke and they're saying... oh, my God, you've got to be induced straight away because I had a very complicated pregnancy the first time. And I thought, nah, no way, I've got to get my bikini line done before they induce me.
0: You've got to be kidding. Now, everything you're going to go through.
4: So I rang hubby up and I said, you've got to bring the wax kit down because I was already at the hospital. And he's going, what the hell? And I said, yep, you've got to bring it down. So the nurses are going, hurry, you know, come on, we've got to get you in. This is, you know, important, obviously.
0: Yeah, sure. Whatever you need. Whatever you need.
4: So hubby races down, gets me the Nair. I don't know if you know Nair.
5: Oh, yes,
4: but
5: yes.
4: Nair is got there. And I was sitting in the bathroom trying to, you know...
0: do the procedure. Yeah.
4: Do the procedure.
0: Yep.
4: It was a bit of
0: Jim's gardening, this is called it.
4: I got there.
0: Yeah.
5: Well done.
4: And, it was quite embarrassing. But it was a clean birth, put it that way.
0: I can just imagine Kevin MacLeod going, look at the front yardage here is immaculate, you know?
4: Yeah, exactly. I mean, come on.
0: Grand designs, indeed. Wow. Incredible stuff, Anne. Very funny story. Thank you very much for sharing that with us today, Anne.
4: Thank you. Well,
0: thanks, Anne.
4: Bye.
0: Bye.

0: I see. Yeah. Who we got here? Deneen?
1: Diane.
0: Diane.
2: Yes. Good morning. How are you?
0: I'm good, Diane. Welcome to the show, Di. Off you go.
2: Thank you. Alrighty. So, some years ago, my husband and I were in a very compromising position.
0: Sounds like you are now. Whoa. You're not back at it, are you?
2: No, not quite. Oh. Anyway, so we reached... I'm trying to be really careful what I say.
0: Okay, you reached the end of the movie.
2: Absolutely.
0: Yep.
2: And there were fireworks, okay?
0: Oh, wow. Not often the case. Well, for both parties anyway.
2: Wow. Well, mainly for me. That's what I was concerned with. Anyhow, so we get there and we get this almighty pain in our head, like an explosion. Now, I'm kind of spread eagle still and, you know, still quite happy. And they have to call an ambulance. I think I'm dying.
0: What? I call an ambulance because you had... Light. What was the condition?
1: Because it's so good?
0: Yeah. You want to share it with them?
2: Yeah. It's called a thunderclap migraine.
3: Oh,
0: what's
3: my
0: a
3: God.
0: Thunderclap for? Like,
2: no idea.
0: You get a thunderclap from somebody? Oh, no. Yeah, lucky you.
2: Thunderclap. Anyway, you go to hospital. They take you to hospital. They do the lumbar puncture. I thought I'd had a stroke or something.
0: God, so was it agony?
2: You're terrible.
0: So you went from ecstasy to agony?
2: Well, that's married.
0: Wow.
1: He sounds like a keeper to me.
0: You should loan him out the weekend. You can make a fortune.
2: Right.
0: You can train other men. I don't need any help.
2: The training doctors all come in.
0: Well, they will have a go.
2: Oh,
0: I see.
2: Like, how did this happen?
0: I wonder, it must be so unusual.
2: Apparently not.
1: Oh. Be careful out there.
0: Yeah, be careful.
2: Well, so we're more careful today.
0: Yeah. Well, wow. Did not think we'd get this story today.
1: No.
0: You learn something new every day, Diane.
1: That's come out of the blue, that is.
2: Yes. You're welcome.
0: Yeah. All right, Diane, thank you very much.
2: Too easy. Have a great day.
1: Too easy.
0: Oh. Where do we even go?
3: I need to fan myself off after here.
1: Yeah, it's hot in here.
0: It's getting hot in here.
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19: 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So, you know, Monday came in and I was raging about NBN. We'd moved our daughter Ruby into a new place and we'd had a nightmare with NBN. It just hadn't worked. So she had to, yesterday at 7:30 in the morning, and if you're a student, 7:30 a.m. is like being woken up at 1 a.m., where their body clock is. So she had to get up and this engineer arrived and she was like, you know, my dad tried to do this. And he took one look at where the NBN was plugged into the wall and he goes, it's not supposed to be plugged in there. That's for the TV. Oh, and he goes, no. It's meant to be over there. And he pointed the other side of the room. He picked up a lead, put it over the other side of the room, and he goes, there you go, it's working now. 30 seconds.
20: And you were very upset at the

0: NBN.
1: Raging. Yeah. I've just apologised to the NBN Corporation and for the marvellous service that is now working at full speed. She said that this guy was like in his late 20s and he looked at her and knew she was a student and saw all the books out and stuff, like essays being done. And she felt really embarrassed and then she just went, yeah, my dad was setting that up. Oh, and he went... Your dad, yeah, right. And walked off.
2: Oh. He's got your back.
1: Whoever you were, thank you for stopping a dad being so carelessly thrown under the bus. But there's nothing worse, though, when you call somebody out and essentially you're wasting their time. It's humiliating. Yes, this happened to you, didn't it, Rio?
0: Yes, well, it's happened to me. I called out. I've had my dishwasher having its bloody F78 issue. And so it keeps happening.
1: Sounds like a new workout program. I just got into the F78.
0: And so I call this guy out at great expense. And then he comes and goes, okay.
1: You mean he shouldn't earn a living from repairing washing machines? He should do it for free for radio hosts. God, well, the horror of it.
0: If someone is willing to do that, I would actually give us a buzz. I called him up and he has a look at the machine. He goes, look, there doesn't seem to be anything wrong with it. I go, no, it has the F78 issue. Just put it through a cycle. It'll do it. Puts it through the cycle. It's working perfectly fine. He's like, work. There's nothing wrong with it. No, do it again. I made him try this cycle 5 times. Oh, it wouldn't do the error. The one time I actually need it to do the error, it wasn't doing it. And then he buggers off. That's $250 for him to look at a perfectly good dishwasher. Oh. And then it's not working again.
2: It knew.
1: Well, listen, if he's listening now, you can pick up another easy $250. He's obviously got some Midas touch. Just his physical presence mends it. Do you reckon he's got some special sort of zapper or remote control in his pockets? What a great scam. Having to do no work or bending over or twisting or anything. All right, you wasted other people's time.
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0: 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NBM engineer came out yesterday. I put the that little lead into the wrong hole in the wall. It was the one where the TV comes through. And there's another hole the other side of the room I'm seeing. Anyway, listen, you know, I'm not an NBM technician, mate, okay? Don't look at me with those judgy eyes. Diane's on the line. Good morning, Diane. Welcome to the show.
1: Good morning, team.
0: Diane, so you wasted someone's time?
1: I did indeed, and I felt like such a goose afterwards, I can tell you. I went out to the car to try and start it one morning, was in the garage, turned the key, lights were on, nothing happened, not even a tick, nothing. So I thought, oh, man. So I rang the RACV. You know, they give you this little tracking app thing. So
0: yes.
1: Watched him make his way to me. It took him about 20 minutes, I reckon. Comes in, hops in the car. Moves it from drive to park, starts it and says, there you go.
0: No. No. No, no. Come on, Diane. No. No.
1: Yep. I felt like
0: an
1: idiot.
0: I think I might have fixed this tricky situation. I'm trained for this.
1: Yep. I didn't even think to look. And, I think he just gave me this really disparaging look when he's like shifting it from park to park and I just thought, that's my
0: Diane, great story. Very funny. Thank you for sharing, mate.
1: Thank you.
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0: 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That's right, they love to sing Fake Plastic Teas.
1: Good God!
0: Latte in red, not lady in red, latte in red.
1: Silver.
0: Biscotti over troubled water.
1: Oh, classy.
0: Yeah,
1: gold.
0: Nice bit of Italian biscuit. Sergeant Pepper's Lonely Heart Club sandwich. To go, please, to go.
1: Silver plus.
0: And no, that's terrible, that one. Yeah. All right, Rhea, what have you got?
1: Billy Bean is not my lover. Billy.
0: Yeah. That spoke for all of us, brother.
1: At the Cuppa Cabana.
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0: Gold.

0: 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Rio, are you ready to mark?
1: Let's go.
0: All right, Cafe Songs. Chai, chai, chai. NSYNC. Alexander Mooney, well done. Shibata be home soon.
1: Silver Plus.
0: Very good. Who's that? Lee Collins. Espresso Yourself.
1: Silver.
0: Well done, Donna. Mocha number 5.
1: Inch, gold. Inch.
0: Well done, Brendan. Weigh me up before you cocoa.
1: Gold.
0: Well done, Shree. Bohemian Cups of Tea.

0: Oh, yeah.
1: Great name for a cafe.
0: Very clever.
1: That's very good. Well done, Chris. AC/DC, it's a DeLong way to the top. DeLonghi way to the top.
0: Sorry.
1: Barista Bojangles instead of Mr. Bojangles. Genius. Julie Walker, very good. Drip it like it's hot.
0: Silver.
1: Let's hear it for the soy.
0: Bronze.
1: And I need chai tonight.
0: Silver minus.
1: All right, who's winning, Rio?
0: It's got to be Bohemian Cups of Tea.
1: Well done, okay. That's the Christian O'Connell Show for today. We are back tomorrow. 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
2: Good morning, I'm Celeste Mitsiu. Premier Roger Cook isn't ruling out joining the legal fight for compensation from 3M. Canberra is seeking $2 billion in damages from the firefighting foam manufacturer. Residents in Bullsbrook have been battling the impacts of the chemicals since 2016.
3: We will never shy in becoming a party to these court actions if it's in the interests of the Western Australian community and taxpayer.
2: Six people isolating at the Bullsbrook facility will spend a further 3 weeks in quarantine. Canberra are cautious after at least another two passengers overseas who were on the cruise ship have since tested positive to hantavirus. The US and Iran have reportedly agreed to a six-day extension of the ceasefire as the final details of the peace deal are worked through. US Treasury Secretary Scott Bessent says if the president signs off, it's not intended as a compromise to end the war.
4: He's not going to take a bad deal. He's going to make a great deal for the American people.
2: Almost half of Australians have changed the way they get around as a result of rising fuel prices. A Monash study has found 45% have cut back driving or switched to public transport, walking or cycling. And Australia's heard the last of The Voice, with John Farnham confirming he will not perform in public again. The 76-year-old says it's no longer possible to sing on stage as a result of the surgeries he's had during his treatment for oral cancer. A tribute concert will be held for the Aussie star in Melbourne in September.
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2: To Goldsport, Alex Pearce returns, but no Hayden Young for the Dockers tomorrow as he continues to recover from concussion. There may also be a late change in Brisbane. Caleb Sarong was a surprise traveller. Oliver Franco is set to play in the Waffle this weekend. West Coast is eager to ease him into the AFL. The Hawks may have thrashed the Saints last night by 52 points, but Sam Mitchell has taken a swipe at the umpires after Nick Watson was denied a goal. The Whizzer shot after the halftime siren was wiped for coming off his line.
5: There's no common sense about that. Why would he run wider to give himself a harder shot at a get-called play on? Didn't make a lot of sense. I'm glad it was in a game that where individual tiny scores didn't matter, but I hope that's something they rectify.
2: Tonight, Carlton will chase a third straight win when they face Geelong at the MCG. The Blues have claimed two wins from their past three outings. And Carlton have confirmed the panel that will oversee the search for their next senior coach. Premiership Eagles coach Adam Simpson is part of the group leading the selection process.
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0: 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A kid from Stoke, Robbie Williams.
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0: 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And this November, Robbie Williams returns to Australia on his Britpop World Tour. But he's not coming to Perth.
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5: Good morning, I'm Celeste Mitsiu. The United States and Iran have reportedly agreed to a 60-day memorandum of understanding that would extend the ceasefire as the sticking points of a peace deal are beefed out. The president is still needing to tick off on all of it. US Treasury Secretary Scott Bessent says Donald Trump's point of view, a lot of these points are non-negotiable.
6: He has several red lines. Iran has to turn over their highly enriched uranium. They cannot pursue a nuclear weapon. And the Strait of Hormuz has to free transit. Navigation of the seas has to be free and open as it was before.
5: The AFP is hunting a leak after details of Ben Robert Smith airport arrest last month was given to the media. Commissioner Chrissy Barrett says nine agencies knew the plan and has vowed to find and punish whoever was responsible. An experienced Aussie diver is flying to Laos to help rescue a group trapped in a cave. Josh Richards will form part of the International Rescue Squad, helping to get out five villagers who have been stuck there for more than a week.
7: It's pretty dreadful from what we've seen. People should be scared. I'm scared.
5: There on 7, two people remain unaccounted for and bosses are backing a 3.5% pay rise for workers. Employers have reiterated they cannot afford an above inflation increase ahead of Fair Work's decision Tuesday.
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5: To Gold Sport, Hawthorn have issued the AFL with a please explain. Sam Mitchell has taken aim at the umpires after Nick Watson's goal was denied after the halftime siren in their 52-point demolition of the Saints. The Wizard admits even he was confused.
9: They're pretty keen to get the whistle out. Actually, I won't say anything about the umpires.
10: Did he say anything to you specifically?
9: I was trying to get something out of him and he wasn't giving me anything, so I just copped on the chin and get a goal next quarter.
5: On Fox Footy there, Dockers captain Alex Pearce is back to take on the reigning premiers in Brisbane tomorrow. Hayden Young will miss a third game with concussion. Tonight, Jacob Wiedering returns for Carlton, who take on Geelong at the MCG. And a shock upset at Roland Garros with Jannik Sinner eliminated. The world number one was serving for the match at 5-1 in the third set before beginning to suffer from heat stroke, eventually falling to Argentina's Juan Manuel Cerundolo.
11: Tried to serve it out, but didn't have a lot of energy. Fourth set, I let it go a little bit, trying to have a bit more energy in the fifth. I didn't feel very well.
5: Aussies Adam Moulton and Kimberly Birrell crashed out last night.
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5: Showers today. We're headed for a top of 19 degrees. Tomorrow, showers increasing 22. It is currently 13 in the city. 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
2: We're talking about Harambee, the 17-year-old male Western lowland gorilla at the Cincinnati Zoo, and how on May the 28th, 2016, he was shot and killed by zoo officials after a 3-year-old boy slipped into his enclosure and was dragged through a shallow moat.
3: Mommy's right here.
4: He's gone.
2: Oh my God. It was really sad because Harambee really appeared to be protecting the kid. Obviously, it's a Western lowland gorilla. He moves around quick and that looked frightening.
5: Not to mention being freaked out by all the action
2: that was going on
5: around him.
2: All the screaming and carrying on, a lot of, you know, animal behaviourists and whatnot believed that Harambee was thinking they were the threat.
5: Yep.
2: And he was trying to look after the child, and he probably was, but of course, you know.
5: I guess they had
2: they
5: to go, we're not going to take the risk.
2: No, they weren't going to take the risk. So it was a very, very unfortunate, sad situation. But then the idea spread that the death of Harambee was the beginning of a wave of major world events, not nice ones.
5: You know, I don't think we can blame everything on it, but a lot of bad things did happen.

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3: As you're travelling about, keep in mind, double demerits for the WA Day long weekend are in effect right through till midnight on Monday, so please drive extra safely. Freeway southbound moving well. Kwinana Freeway northbound is building at the Thomas Road merge point, so travelling pretty well on the Graham Farmer Freeway and a great run through the Northbridge Tunnel for the moment. Harvey Norman stores are open till 9 tonight. 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If you see anything else, please call our traffic hotline on 9323 9696. It's Christy with the latest Perth traffic.
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2: Question without notice, Russ. Have you ever been denied tap water at a restaurant? Because it happened to a woman in Italy.
3: No.
2: And she took them to court. She wanted compensation for emotional distress and financial harm. And guess what the court said? It said, bugger off with your emotional distress claims. I wish more courts said that. This woman had argued that water is a natural resource and a universal human right after a waiter only gave her the option of $11 bottled mineral water at the five-star Dolomites Hotel in the ski fields. She wanted $4,500 compensation because she says she suffered damage, including financial and moral harm. Moral harm. But the court wasn't having it, ruling the hotel was not obligated to offer tap water. Look, I can see both sides of this.
3: Yeah.
2: I mean, it's not too much to ask for a glass of tap water, is it? But seriously, I'm so over people tying up court time with their ridiculous claims of emotional distress over stupid, trivial things. It's lucky I just drink wine. I don't have to worry about such slights.
3: But, you know, it was tap water.
0: This is Lisa and Russell Rewound. 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Like the time Colin Hay lived every musician's dream.
4: Paul McCartney came to see me play. That was ridiculous. You turn around and you're going to start playing, you know, Who Can It Be Now, and Ringo's playing the drums.
0: The phone call that could have changed Barnsley's life.
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0: And who was it that tried to crash Elton and John Lennon's party?
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15: As you're travelling about, keep in mind, double demerits for the WA long weekend are in effect right through till midnight on Monday. So please drive extra safely. Freeway southbound looking pretty good. Kwinana Freeway northbound is building at the Thomas Road merge point. And not too bad on the Graham Farmer Freeway. And a reminder, there are roadworks in Baldivis. Mundajong Road is close to Kwinana Freeway and St Albans Road until the 1st of June. Hurry, the Cupra winter demo sale ends May 31, including a 1.9% comparison rate on Cupra Leon and Terramar. 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It's Christy with the latest Perth traffic.
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18: Good morning, I'm Celeste Mitsiou. Angus

0: Taylor has doubled down on his attack on the Prime Minister during a fiery question time over income tax changes. The opposition leader labelled Anthony Albanese a coward and worse. Taylor has since told Nine he stands by his comments.
1: I had to withdraw it. It was unparliamentary. But what I am hearing everywhere I go is far worse than that.
0: The US and Iran have reached a tentative agreement to extend the current ceasefire. The 60-day memorandum of understanding now just needs approval of President Donald Trump. It would extend the ceasefire by 60 days. The AFP is hunting a leak after details of Ben Robert Smith airport arrest last month was given to the media. Commissioner Chrissy Barrett says nine agencies knew the plan and vowed to find and punish whoever was responsible. Almost half of Australians have changed the way they get around as a result of rising fuel prices. A Monash study has found 45% have cut back driving or switched to public transport, walking or cycling. Youth mentor and civil construction pioneer James Gemelli has been named a Western Australian of the Year. And from Government House to the MCG, Governor-General Sam Mostyn has been named a slider for the Big Freeze in almost 2 weeks' time.
2: And why am I sliding? Because Neil Danaher asked me to do that, and we all keep our promises to Neil.
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0: To Gold's board, Alex Pearce returns, but no Hayden Young for the Dockers tomorrow as he continues to recover from concussion. There may also be a late change in Brisbane. Caleb Sarong was a surprise traveller. Oliver Franco is set to play in the Waffle this weekend. West Coast is eager to ease him into the AFL. The Hawks may have thrashed the Saints last night by 52 points, but Sam Mitchell has taken a swipe at the umpires after Nick Watson was denied a goal. The Wizards shot after the halftime siren was wiped for coming off his line.
4: There's no common sense about that. Why would he run wider to give himself a harder shot at a get called play on? Didn't make a lot of sense. I'm glad it was in a game that where individual tiny scores didn't matter, but I hope that's something they rectify.
0: Tonight, Carlton will chase a third straight win when they face Geelong at the MCG. The Blues have claimed two wins from their past three outings. And Carlton have confirmed the panel that will oversee the search for their next senior coach. Premiership Eagles coach Adam Simpson is part of the group leading the selection process.
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0: Showers today, we're headed for a top of 19 degrees. Tomorrow, showers increasing and 22 after an overnight low of 7 and then windy Sunday, a top of 20 degrees. It is currently 13 in the city, on air, online and on the go. 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
11: It's here.
8: Friday?
11: Friday. And not only just being Friday, it's Friday before a long weekend. And you're out of the box nice and early this morning. You're very happy.
8: Me?
11: Yeah.
8: What do you mean?
11: Well, you're laughing away over there.
8: I'm laughing because I've just seen one of the silliest headlines I've seen, well, this week. Rare, once or twice a year, weather event to hit Perth. Oh. Thank you, Perth, now.
11: A shower or two.
8: Yeah, you know, some showers, whatever. A rare.
11: Rare.
8: Only seen once or twice a year. That makes it not that rare, you know?
11: This is kind of rare when
8: Halley's
11: we get...
8: Comet's rare.
11: Yeah, that is. I saw that. Don't know if I'll be here for the next one.
8: Oh, we've got a rare guest today.
11: I was just going to say, a guest of a rare calibre for us.
8: Yes. British comedian Bill Bailey, Oh Won't You Come Home. I can't say his name without hearing that in my head. He's going to join us after 7. He's coming to Perth in October with his show Vaudevillian.
11: Now, after we've spoken to Bill, just before 7:30, we're going to open the phones this morning and the text line, and we think this could be a very contentious issue.

0: because everyone has an opinion, right? It's National Biscuit Day.
1: Yep.
0: What is your favourite biscuit?
1: I know this is a contentious issue because as soon as our producer Susie mentioned around the building that we were going to talk about this today,
0: it got conversation going.
1: Everybody was chiming in with their favourite biscuit, and then there were arguments,
0: and anybody who said cookie got slapped.
1: Oh, absolutely.
0: They got slapped.
1: No, you can't play if you say cookie.
0: No. So there, that's a proviso. If you call in, do not use the word cookie.
1: We are Australian.
0: Yes.
1: We are biscuits.
0: We're bickies.
1: Did you see some Anzac cookies on Anzac Day in a shop?
0: I was really upset.
1: You don't know.
0: I don't.
1: That's actually
0: illegal. I won't go back.
1: You can text us your answers for your favourite biscuit on National Biscuit Day anytime on our text line 0476 96 96 96 or by calling 1355 22 around 7:30. Our caller or texter of the day is going to win two tickets to see Ross Wilson at the Astor Theatre. He's playing there on June 12.
0: Yeah. The other question is to dunk or not to dunk.
1: Well, very much depends on the biscuit.
0: No, it's just a golden rule.
1: You do not dunk.
0: Well, check out if Barra dunks. He's in after eight to talk all of the sport because there is a lot going on this coming long weekend. The round of AFL has already begun. There was something called State of Origin a couple of days ago, which apparently was a bit of a big deal on the other side of the country.
1: Mm-hmm.
0: And the French Open. Yes, the one they play on clay. We'll talk to Barra
1: about
0: that.
1: It looks untidy, the French Open. Oh. I find it weird to watch.
0: You don't want to wear your whites.
1: And we'll give you another opportunity to see Robbie Williams live in Sydney with your chance to get in the departure lounge for the golden ticket. We'll do that before nine.
0: Okay. Oh, early weather report. Here comes the rain again.
1: Oh, it's a rare once or twice a year event.
0: That's right. Hunker down, Perth. The roads are wet. Might get your hair wet. Eurythmics at Gold 96 FM.

0: 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Good morning. It is Lisa and Russell at 6:09. Eurythmics, here comes the rain again. Here comes the long weekend. And the rain will come again and again and again right across this long weekend. WA Day long weekend.
1: And this is proven again why they're moving it next year to November.
0: This is the last one.
1: For some reason, have this need to have a big outdoor festival with WA Day. I'm not even sure why.
0: Well, I don't know. We went for about 200 years.
1: We did
0: without having one.
1: I know, but all
0: but
1: of
0: we
1: a sudden,
0: move it because of a gig,
1: all of a sudden we want to have a big festivus in the outdoorsy. And every year since they tried to introduce it, it's poured with rain with this rare once or twice a year event.
0: So next year, basically what's going to happen is the event will not be on this weekend. It will be the following weekend. It'll be the King's birthday.
1: Yeah. Next year.
0: Yeah.
1: To put it in line with the rest of the country. Normally, we would have done the King's birthday in September, end of September.
0: Yeah, which is when our next long weekend is coming
1: and
0: up.
1: That will be this year. We will do that as per normal. But isn't that also coincides with the Royal Show, which was, you know, part of that deal.
0: Maybe they'll have show day.
1: I don't know.
0: Maybe they will have showed it. But see, the thing is, so it's celebrating the King's birthday next year, even though King Charles' birthday is actually in November.
1: It is November the 14th.
0: But however, even in the UK, they bring his birthday back to June because of the weather, and they like to do the, the trooping of the guard.
1: Yeah, well, no one ever had the Queen's birthday holiday.
0: No, hers is in April. Hers was in April.
1: Birthday either.
0: Yeah, so it's everything's movable. Everything is negotiable.
1: So next year we're going to have a much later long weekend because it tends to be, we're very, very long weekend, public holiday heavy in the first half of the year.
0: Yes.
1: And then very little in that second half when you're tired. It's like probably when you need it more.
0: Exactly.
1: It's when it really is nice.
0: They ease us in with lots of holidays in the first half of the
1: year. Yeah, you have a whole bunch around Easter
0: grind us into the ground for the second half of the year.
1: Yes, yes.
0: But anyway, it'd be interesting to see whether there'll be any marking of the original WA Day, Foundation Day, whatever you want to call it, whether there'll be any marking of it next year. Because, I mean, at the end of the day,
1: it was Foundation Day for a reason.
0: Exactly right.
1: Not here, to do with...
0: Here we are.
1: It wasn't to do with the weather.
0: Actually, even that moved.
1: What?
0: Well, because they proclaimed it to be on the 1st of June, but they actually didn't drop anchor till the 2nd of June.
1: Oh, okay.
0: Yeah, so even that was a day out.
1: Oh.
0: Only just by a few hours.
1: Okay.
0: But
1: I think it's just one of those we went with the first, Monday in June, which is what we used to do with, Australia Day, raising debate.
0: No.
1: We used to just make that the last weekend in January.
0: Yeah, we did.
1: There wasn't a date to get all upset
0: That's
1: about.
0: That's right.
1: Maybe then, we should do that again.
0: But then, it only happened in the 90s, so,
1: it was
0: a government decided to change their mind. Mm. As we know, they're pretty good at changing their minds again. Aren't they?
1: Well,
0: they've proven that in the last week.
1: That is their want.
0: They've changed their position. Maybe they'll change their position on that as well.
1: Anyway, happy WA Day weekend.
0: Yes, and enjoy it because it's going to be your last for a while till September. 6:12. 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
1: 96 FM. Good morning, Lisa and Russell. Welcome to Friday. Heading into a long weekend at 6:15. Chris Isaac. Baby did a bad, bad thing. Still the odd shower floating through town this morning. So we don't want you to do the dumb, dumb thing on the roads. Just pull back a little because it is still a little bit slippery. Let's see if everyone's doing the right, right thing.
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3: Mitchell Freeway southbound, warming up a little bit now around Warwick Road and Reed Highway merges. Quinana Freeway northbound, filling at Thomas Road through to Ancatel Road. So looking pretty good on the Graham Farmer Freeway. A little busy in Quinana Beach, Patterson Road northbound at Mandurah Road. And a reminder, double demerits for the WNA long weekend are in effect right through till midnight on Monday. 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It's Christy with the latest Perth traffic.
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8: It's fast approaching 20 past six. Showers today. They're hanging about top of 19 and they're going to hang about all long weekend. Increasing tomorrow. Lots of them on Sunday. Windy too. And then maybe easing off a little bit on the holiday Monday.

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5: There's a breakdown in Leaderville Mitchell Freeway southbound before Loftus Street. The left emergency lane is blocked. Be mindful through there. Otherwise, further back, freeway southbound under speed at Warwick Road and again at Reed Highway. Quinana Freeway northbound filling at Thomas Road through to Anketell Road and looking pretty good on the Graham Farmer Freeway. Two cars in Quinana Beach, Patterson Road northbound at Mandurah Road. And a reminder, double demerits for the WNA long weekend are in effect till midnight Monday. Catch all the soccer action on Paramount Plus when the CommBank Socceroos take on Mexico this Sunday from 9:30 a.m. live and exclusive only on Paramount Plus. It's Christy with the latest Perth traffic.
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7: Good morning, I'm Celeste Mitsiu. New modelling suggests Canberra's property tax changes could see rents climb by almost $500 a year by the end of the decade. Master builders warn the overhaul could also slow construction, with thousands fewer new homes expected. Senior Minister Mark Butler, though, isn't buying it.
8: We employ experts to model these things in the public interest. It shouldn't be of any surprise that vested interests, who are very happy with the status quo, like the Real Estate Institute and others, lo and behold, come up with modelling that says don't change anything.
7: On 7 there, opposition leader Angus Taylor has defended his decision to attack the Prime Minister during question time. He called Anthony Albanese arrogant yesterday but withdrew the comment in the chamber. Coburn residents are raising concerns over a proposed almost 7% hike to the rates. It would be the city's biggest increase in 5 years and it would add around $2 a week to the average bill. The cost of childcare continues to rise at more than double the rate of inflation, with new figures showing its cost has risen by 9% in the past year. Compare Club says this is forcing parents to cut back work or knock back extra shifts. A side effect that no one had warned Ozempic users about, some have reported strange echoing noises, popping sounds of their own breathing after taking the weight loss drug. And Donald Trump is pushing to have his face printed on a $250 banknote. A mock-up of the note has been released.
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7: To Gold Sport, Hawthorn have issued the AFL with a please explain. Sam Mitchell has taken aim at the umpires after Nick Watson's goal was denied after the halftime siren in their 52-point demolition of the Saints. The Wizard admits even he was confused.
9: They're pretty keen to get the whistle out. Actually, I won't say anything about the umpires.
10: Did he say anything to you specifically?
9: I was trying to get something out of him and he wasn't giving me anything, so I just copped on the chin and get a goal next quarter.
7: On Fox Footy there, Dockers captain Alex Pearce is back to take on the reigning premiers in Brisbane tomorrow. Hayden Young will miss a third game with concussion. Tonight, Jacob Wietering returns for Carlton, who take on Geelong at the MCG. And a shock upset at Roland Garros, with Jannik Sinner eliminated. The world number one was serving for the match at 5-1 in the third set before beginning to suffer from heat stroke, eventually falling to Argentina's Juan Manuel Cerundolo.
11: Tried to serve it out, but didn't have a lot of energy. Fourth set, I let it go a little bit, trying to have a bit more energy in the fifth. I didn't feel very well.
7: Aussies Adam Malton and Kimberly Birrell crashed out last night.
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6: 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And Lisa Shaw has everything in showbiz and more shortly in the Shaw Report.
1: 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I do have some showbiz news and then a very intriguing trademark fight. 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

0: 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Jonesy and Amanda this afternoon to drive you home into the long weekend. That'll be from 3:22 to 7 now.
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2: A new TV series chronicling Celine Dion's early childhood years has been given the green light, and her brother is going

0: to produce it. It'll be based on a book called Dion, A Family Saga, which was written by her nephew. Quite the family affair going on here. The series will follow Celine's early years growing up in Quebec with her 13 brothers and sisters. Did you know Celine's the youngest of 14?
1: 14, that's unbelievable. Will it be 14. In French? 14. Because she didn't speak English until much later in life.
0: That's a good question. Probably not. Because it limits the
1: subtitles.
0: I don't know. I don't think it will be. But, yeah, good point. Your favourite, Russ, Bad Bunny. He's going to play a talking slice. He's playing a talking slice of pizza in the much-anticipated upcoming instalment of Toy Story.
1: This man's talent knows no bounds.
0: Toy Story 5 is out on June the 18th, and it picks up after Woody left to stay with Bo Peep at the end of the last film. Jessie is now the leader of Bonnie's room, with Buzz Lightyear her second in command. However, Bonnie is now enamoured with her new favourite toy, a frog-like tablet, as in an iPad, named Lilypad. Bad Bunny's sunglasses-wearing slice of pizza is described as a member of a small but mighty community of forgotten toys that live in an abandoned backyard shed. Meantime, the new Rambo movie with Noah Centineo from The Recruit in the Stallone role has a release date. John Rambo, a prequel in the long-running franchise, was supposed to be out this year, but

0: slash drag queen who performs as Patagonia. They've accumulated millions of followers online for their environmental activism, raising almost $4 million for non-profits. Last year, they raised $1 million while hiking 100 miles in full drag. The company Patagonia is suing Wiley for a nominal $1 in damages plus legal fees because Wiley wants to sell Patagonia clothing promoting environmental activism, which Patagonia claims would harm its brand.
1: I can see that.
0: Patagonia says although Patagonia is only suing them for $1, the legal fees to fight to keep their drag name would cost a lot more. Wiley slash Patty says this is not a brand conflict. This is how corporations bully individuals who can't match their resources. Patagonia's social media has been inundated with thousands of comments from Patagonia fans calling on the company to drop the lawsuit. We will see how this unfolds.
1: Because I don't, Patagonia.
0: Yes.
1: They're not into, they don't sell Patagonia high heels and stuff like that.
0: They do,
1: do
0: not.
1: They? So they won't, they surely there won't be that much confusion, will
0: they?
1: Well,
0: I wouldn't have thought so. You know.
1: Take them to court anyway.
0: Yeah.
1: All right. 18 away from 7.
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3: The breakdown in Leaderville-Mitchell Freeway southbound before Loftus Street, that's been cleared away. Further back, Freeway southbound under speed, Whitfords Avenue through to Warwick Road. Quinata Freeway northbound, slow Thomas Road through to Anketell Road. Little busy Row Highway northbound at the Greatestown Highway bypass in Hazelmere. And Quinata Beach Patterson Road northbound at Mandurah Road. 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If you see anything else, please call our traffic hotline on line 323 96 96. It's Christy with the latest Perth traffic.
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6: 14 away from 7. UK musician, comedian, TV star Bill Bailey coming to Perth in October. And he joins us, Lisa and Russell, just after 7 on what will be a showery day. They're still coming through town. Top of 19. 13 it is now at Gold 96FM.

0: 96FM, good morning, Lisa and Russell. Happy Friday. It is 10 away from 7. Around about 7.30 this morning, we opened the debate on what is National Biscuit Day.
1: Mm-hmm.
0: What's your favourite biscuit?
1: Oh, people were getting angry yesterday.
0: They were. Come on, people. Get fired up. You'll be able
1: Everybody
0: to call us.
1: Everybody has a favourite.
0: 13 55 22. Or you can text us now if you like on 0476 96 96 96. What is your favourite biscuit? What brisket should be broken brought back? And the big question, dunk or not to dunk?
2: Let me tell you a story. There was a time.
3: Lisa and Russell's The Story Behind the Song.
0: Which song is it today?
1: Well, what a big album Jagged Little Pill was.
0: Just a
1: Alanis
0: bit.
1: Morissette's 1995 album. The second single off said album was Hand in My Pocket. Fun fact about Hand in My Pocket, as well as peaking at number 13 on the charts here. It served as the theme song in the unaired pilot episode of Dawson's Creek, but Alanis decided not to let them use it after the show was picked up.
0: Really?
1: I wonder why. I don't know, because, I mean, the show went on to be huge,
0: of course.
1: But then, you know, maybe that was her fear.
0: Artistic control.
1: Yeah.
0: Well, here's the story as told by Alanis of the song that took only around twice as long to write as it takes to play.
4: I remember writing with Glenn Ballard and he left the room, and at that moment nothing was coming. And I don't believe in writer's block. If a writer doesn't feel like writing, it just means
5: just don't write.
4: Just get a sandwich or something.
5: Yeah.
4: Don't worry about it.
5: Absolutely.
4: Really, it just means that now is not the moment. It might be in 20 minutes, you know.
5: Yeah.
4: So nothing was coming, so Glenn left the room and I just started writing all the lyrics to Hand in My Pocket. Just the dualisms. I'm Gemini. I have a lot of parts in here that I communicate with. There's a big interiority here. So I just started writing, and then when he came back in, we wrote the music together, and it was written in 8 minutes. It was really fast.
0: Yep, another song from the album Jagged Little Pill that meant Alanis's pockets would never, ever be empty again.

0: kind of sounds like the harmonica players just running out of steam there at the end. I'm done.
1: Yeah.
0: Hand in my pocket, Alanis Morissette. Gold 96 FM. Good morning. It is Lisa and Russell. It is almost six away from seven. John Farnham has made a big revelation. Celeste will tell you what that is next in the update at seven.
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4: 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You can imagine, nine guys, a lot of banter.
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4: 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I thought someone else would get it off the rod if you caught one and deal with it. I started shrieking at one point when I caught my first one. It sort of dropped off the line and he was like, pick it up. And I went,
2: 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The Christian O'Connell Show.
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13: There's a crash in Hazelmere, Greatestone Highway bypass, westbound at Abernathy Road. The right lane's blocked. Towing services are on site. Traffic heavy on the approach there. Otherwise, freeway southbound slow Burns Beach Road, then Whitfords Avenue through to Arundale Road. Freeway northbound Thomas Road through to Rowland Road at Berrigan Drive, again Farrington Road and at South Street. Still some delays in Quinana Beach, Patterson Road, northbound at Mandra Road as well. 300,000 Australians homeless. 7.8 million Australians, 1 meal a day. Feed the hungry. House Australians. 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It's Christy with the latest Perth traffic.
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1: Good morning, I'm Celeste Mitsiu. John Farnham has revealed he'll never sing again. The beloved performer says it's just not possible after multiple mouth surgeries to fight oral cancer. Now stars are coming together for a tribute concert to honour his career in Melbourne this September. Keith Urban says he's honoured to be part of it.
7: Decade after decade after decade of incredible songs, incredible records, amazing live performances, and one of the most down-to-earth Aussies you'll ever meet.

0: Premier Roger Cook isn't ruling out joining the legal fight for compensation from 3M. Canberra is seeking $2 billion in damages from the firefighting foam manufacturer. Residents in Bullsbrook have been battling the impacts of the chemicals since 2016.
1: We will never shy in becoming a party to these court actions if it's in the interests of the Western Australian community and taxpayer.
0: US Vice President J.D. Vance isn't sure if Donald Trump will agree to a ceasefire extension with Iran. It would be 60 days to finalise the peace deal.
2: It's hard to say exactly when or if the president's going to sign the MOU. We're going back and forth on a couple of language points. Hopefully we'll continue to make progress. The president will be in a position where he can endorse the agreement, but obviously that's still TBD.
0: An East Fremantle Community Park will be permanently fenced to meet waffle requirements despite community pushback. The move allows matches to continue with a club to cover construction costs.
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0: To Goldsport, Alex Pearce returns, but no Hayden Young for the Dockers tomorrow as he continues to recover from concussion. There may also be a late change in Brisbane. Caleb Sarong was a surprise traveller. Oliver Franco is set to play in the Waffle this weekend. West Coast is eager to ease him into the AFL. The Hawks may have thrashed the Saints last night by 52 points, but Sam Mitchell has taken a swipe at the umpires after Nick Watson was denied a goal. The Wizzes shot after the halftime siren was wiped for coming off his line.
4: There's no common sense about that. Why would he run wider to give himself a harder shot at a get-called play on? Didn't make a lot of sense. I'm glad it was in a game that where individual tiny scores didn't matter, but I hope that's something they rectify.
0: Tonight, Carlton will chase a third straight win when they face Geelong at the MCG. The Blues have claimed two wins from their past three outings. And Carlton have confirmed the panel that'll oversee the search for their next senior coach. Premiership Eagles coach Adam Simpson is part of the group leading the selection process.
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0: A shower or two today. We're headed for a top of 19 degrees. Tomorrow, showers increasing 22. It is currently 13 degrees. 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
11: And in about an hour from now, Barra will look at the sport ahead of us this weekend and what's happened in the last 24 hours. Bit of AFL, French Open, fair bit to look at. And in about 4 minutes from now, Lisa, we'll be catching up with UK musician, comedian, TV star, stage and screen.
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11: He is. Bill Bailey. He's coming to Perth in October and he'll be joining us after Belinda at Gold 96 FM.

0: 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Good morning. It's Lisa and Russell here. And good morning over there in the UK, Mr. Bill Bailey.
1: How's it going?
2: Good. How are you?
0: It's good. It's early. It's dark. It's a bit wet.
1: Oh, I'm so sorry.
0: You've got a heat wave.
1: Look, it's 30 degrees, which it rarely gets to in Britain.
2: Yeah.
1: And as such, the whole country's just sort of ground to a halt, really.
0: That's just a Tuesday for us.
1: We don't know what to do with ourselves.
2: That's what happens here when it rains.
1: I know this doesn't mean anything to you in WA. It's like, you know, yeah, so what? But here, it's a big deal, right? It's a very big deal. The whole country, people are literally wandering the streets like zombies. Like, I don't know what to do with myself. It's too hot. Trains don't run. It's chaos.
2: Well, it's a very similar situation here, Bill, when it rains, which is going to rain for the next few days. So that's lead story. Yeah.
1: It's going to rain.
2: Yes.
1: Oh, I'm so sorry for you. Oh, no. A bit of rain.
2: You are coming back to town in October 10th and 11th
1: yes.
2: at the Riverside in a show called Vaudevillian. I've never been sure if it's Vaudeville or Vaudeville.
1: Vaudeville. Vaudeville is the correct pronunciation.
2: Thank you for that.
0: Basically, you've gone old school.
1: Yeah, I've gone old school. Now, Vaudeville, as you probably know, you're right to question the pronunciation because the origins of the word come from 15th century northern France, as I'm sure you know. And that it came from a place called Vire, V-I-R-E, which is a little town in Normandy. And Vaudeville, Vaud was an old French word for hill. So Vaudeville, it was actually three words, hyphen de, Vire. And it meant the songs of the hills, the songs of the countryside.
2: I'm not surprised it has its roots in French theatre because they are so good at that sort of thing.
1: Well, it started out really as kind of bawdy songs about drinking. That's really what it was about. The bloke that is credited

0: with inventing vaudeville was a miller called Olivier de Basselin. And he was basically, he worked in a mill, and his job was stretching out wool all day long. It was a very dull, sort of quite a physical job. And so in the evening, he would go and make up these drinking songs and sing them in the taverns. And they were so popular that they became known as the songs of that town, Vire. And also, it's the origin of the word comes from voix de ville, voice of the city. So it was very much about the kind of reflection of ordinary life done in a song. And that's how, that's the origins of why it was so popular.
1: Mm. And so, Bill, you're basically bringing us a bunch of bawdy beer drinking songs to Perth.
0: Basically, that's it. It's just to cut the...
2: We're here for that.
1: Yeah, don't worry. Yeah. Yeah. Plenty will come
0: that's
1: for
0: fine.
1: It.
0: Absolutely. Yeah.
1: Do you throw in a bit of juggling, a bit of ventricle, you know, talking with a puppet?
0: There's no juggling, although I got to say the very first time I performed in Australia was at the Melbourne Comedy Festival many, many, many moons ago. At the time, nobody knew who I was. I was a complete unknown. There was many, many acts performing at the Comedy Festival. Some of them were variety acts of all kinds. And a couple were sitting in the front row of my show, and after 15 minutes, they got up and walked out. I was slightly a bit offended by that. I said, sorry. I said, is it something I've said? Have I offended you in some way? And the bloke just went, no, mate, we thought you were the juggler. It's always intrigued me to think, what was going through their minds for that 15 minutes? You know, like, he's not doing much juggling. And then the bloke were going, no, it's like a postmodern juggling. He's juggling with ideas, concepts. And so anyway, no, there won't be any juggling, no, but there will be all kinds of things that vaudeville encapsulates. So that's music and comedy and stories and sketches and exotic instruments from around the world.
2: Brilliant.
1: Lisa, sorry, I just need to interrupt here.
2: Yes.
1: Do you realise that we accidentally didn't introduce Bill in the correct way? It is Bill Bailey, MBE.
2: Yes.
0: Oh,
1: congratulations.
2: Sorry about that. You recently received the Member of the Order of the British Empire. And was it presented by Princess Anne?
0: It was.
2: She's my favourite. I love her.
0: To me. She's great, actually. She's my favourite royal.
2: Yeah.
0: No nonsense. She's, you know, does lots of great charity work. She's quite a laugh.
2: Yes.
0: And we had a good chat about the King's speech to Congress in America and how he put a few jokes in and how we said that there'd be a certain person who wouldn't have got any of them.
1: I wonder who.
2: I must just ask you before you go, you recently did a travelogue for Vietnam. And I'm going to Vietnam for the first time next month. Any tips for new visitors?
0: Oh, absolutely. Well, make sure you get up to the highlands in the north.
2: Uh-huh.
0: Beautiful valleys there and traditional tribal life up there in Sapa Valley. You've got to definitely go up there. Spend some time up in Hanoi. And if you get a chance to go to Da Lat as well, I would recommend that as
2: well. All right. Good. Thank you for that.
0: There you go. Sorry, I've given a few travel tips.
2: Yes.
0: Bill Bailey's travel tips.
2: Yes. Tickets are through Ticketek for the shows at the Riverside Theatre. Vaudevillian, October 10 and 11. Lovely to chat to you. Try to survive the heat and we will try to survive the rain.
0: Okay, good luck.
1: Cheerio,
2: you.
1: Bill.
2: Bye.
0: Cheers. Umbrellas, that's what I recommend.
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4: There's a crash now in Auburn Grove, Russell Road, westbound at Lion Road. The right lane's blocked, towing services on site there. Freeway southbound, slow at Burns Beach Road, then Whitford Avenue through to Everendale Road. Freeway northbound, Thomas Road, through to Rolly Road at Berrigan Drive and Farrington Road, and again at South Street. And delays, Royal Highway northbound at the Gretison Highway bypass. 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It's Christy with the latest Perth traffic.
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3: 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There's one or two hanging about right now. 19 will be our top. 13 degrees it is.

0: Gold 96 FM, having the time of our lives. It's Lisa and Russell because it's Friday and we're heading into the long weekend at 21 past 7 and because it's a very special day today,
1: yeah,
0: Lisa.
1: Yeah, there's a bigger reason to be having the time of our lives today.
0: Bigger than a long weekend.
1: It is World Biscuit Day.
0: And in Australia, we like our biscuits. In fact, we always have.
2: There seem to be a lot of biscuits in this large Australian factory, but the output is only keeping up with your appetite, for the annual average consumption of biscuits per head of population in Australia is nearly 14 and a half pounds. Well, if I'm going to eat my annual 14 and a half pounds, I'll make a start on those.
0: Save me one, sir.
1: No calories in National Biscuit Day,
0: no,
1: I say.
0: No, they cancel out. They cancel out. What was your favourite?
1: My favourite? Yeah. My favourite is a shortbread of any description.
0: Okay.
1: A melting moment, a shortbread cream, a Dundee, a Scotch finger, any sort of shortbread, I'm there. It is speculated that the Persians probably basically invented the biscuit. Because they know their way around nuts and spices and sugar and cardamom and rose water and all that sort of thing. And then
0: they don't sound like the kind of biscuits I'd like.
1: So they reckon that happened around the 7th century CE,
0: so it goes way back.
1: Which stands
0: it's even
1: for
0: older
1: common
0: than that
1: era,
0: bit that I just played.
1: Much older. The first recorded use of the word biscuit in the English language was in 1365. That's when it appeared in records to describe hard, dry baked goods suitable for storage. Enjoy a McVitie.
0: Every morning you have
1: a mini packet of McVitie's Digestives, the famous Scottish biscuit. They began baking those in 1883.
0: And because I have the little small pack, I don't feel guilty.
1: Okay. you don't have to feel guilty at all today. So that was 1883. Yeah. I was surprised to see that Arnott's are, most famous biscuit maker, was older than McVitie's. Founded in 1865 by William Arnott, who was a Scottish immigrant.
0: Yep, came over here.
1: The Scots, they know their way around a biscuit. It started at the Arnott Steam Biscuit Factory in New South Wales. Took over Mills and Ware.
0: Yeah, so we had Mills and Ware's here in WA. They had a factory down in South Frio, I think it was. And then they
1: I think of Mills and Ware, I think of the little suitcase from the Royal Show.
0: That's what I was just going to say. Remember the show? You get a little show bag or you could,
1: with a little aeroplane
0: packets.
1: You could upgrade.
0: And there were Mills
1: what
0: and
1: upgrade
0: Ware's
1: to what?
0: Oh, no, no. Well, you get a show bag or you could get the case.
1: Always got the case.
0: But only if, mum would lend you the extra money at the Royal Show. So we have Mills and Ware's here in WA, but they got eaten up by Arnott's, so to speak. And and now we don't make them here anymore.
1: So what is your favourite?
0: Is it
1: the McVitie's?
0: Well, I do. I like the McVitie's.
1: Yeah.
0: I like a Scotch finger.
1: Yeah.
0: I love a Scotch finger. Didn't mind a Humpty Dumpty back in the day.
1: A Humpty Dumpty?
0: Yeah. Teddy bear biscuits, yo-yos. I don't like the fancy ones.
1: What do you qualify as fancy?
0: Oh, Kingston.
1: Oh no, I think Kingston's overrated. People love Kingston's.
0: Yeah.
1: I don't know why. And by the way, how come they're the size of a 20-cent piece these days? And they used to be, halfway to a wagon
0: wheel.
1: It's
0: the quality, not the size, that matters, Lisa.
1: Yeah, my dad used to like a ginger nut.
0: Oh,
1: he got all of those.
0: Yeah.
1: No one else touched the ginger nuts.
0: No.
1: And we were discussing dunking.
0: Oh. No,
1: you
0: I'm a no.
1: But you probably do need to dunk a ginger nut if you don't want to lose a tooth.
0: Well, you just have to. You have to bite it on the side of your mouth.
1: All right. Well,
0: on the side. The debate has begun.
1: We want to know what you think is the best bicky in the bicky tin. Call us on 1355 22. You can text us on 0476 96 96 96. Just the mere mention of this yesterday kicked off quite the contentious debate over which biscuit was best.
0: And if you call it a cookie, you're banned.
1: Yeah. You will not be in the running for the double pastor Ross Wilson on Friday the 12th of June at the Astor.

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1: And no dunking in excess.
2: We'll
1: take this up while in excess are singing. 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

0: 96 FM. Good morning. Lisa and Russell arguing to dunk or not to dunk on this World Biscuit Day. We've fired
1: As
0: up
1: I
0: some
1: said,
0: debate.
1: It definitely depends on the biscuit. Like, you don't want to dunk a Monte Carlo because the biscuit part will immediately disintegrate into nothing.
0: Mm-hmm.
1: You know, just a mess at the bottom of your cuppa.
0: Yeah.
1: And but the jam cream bit in the middle will just remain this
0: just
1: like
0: soft. Feel ill the thought of it. 13:55:22. We want to know what your favourite biscuit is. What should be brought back? Maybe all the text lines 0476 96 96 96.
1: Let's kick it off with Phyllis in Midland. Hello, Phyllis.
0: Morning, Phyllis.
2: Hi, how are you guys?
1: Good. What's your fave?
2: Kingston.
1: Which I just described as overrated.
0: Yeah.
2: No, Moorish.
1: It's
2: the coconut.
0: It's kind of a...
2: And then the chocolate filling, it's just gorgeous.
1: How do you feel about the shrinkflation?
2: It's always the first biscuits to go.
1: Yes. Yeah, well, that's the same here. They're always the first to go in the mixed.
0: I'm sure I remember the Kingston being sort of sold as a sort of a more highbrow biscuit. It was a bit more sort of classy.
1: Oh, for people that bought Viennettas.
0: Yeah, yeah, exactly. So what do you think, Fancy Pants, Phyllis?
2: I think it's gorgeous.
1: I don't think anything has suffered from shrinkflation the way a Kingston biscuit has, though, Phyllis.
0: Well, from the beginning.
1: Yeah.
2: Yeah, it's true.
1: Yeah,
2: they're all going down in sizes, aren't they?
1: Yep, they certainly are.
0: Do you dunk them?
2: No.
0: Good.
2: No.
0: Thank you, Phyllis. You're on my team. Well done.
1: Pretty much a definite no on.
0: That's a definite
1: so
0: no
1: far.
0: From Phyllis. All right.
1: All right. Thanks, Phyllis.
0: Thank you.
1: Someone on the text said Granita.
0: Oh,
1: yes.
0: Been around forever.
1: Granita, an unsung hero of the biscuit tin.
0: Yep. It's a staple.
1: And I would dunk that.
0: Yep. It's an evergreen, is the old Granita.
1: Yeah.
0: 13:55:22, 0476 96 96 96. Come on. What's your favourite biscuit on this National Biscuit Day?

0: Bosses are backing a pay rise for workers. Is it much of a pay rise?
1: Enough for a packet of Kingstons?
0: That's stretching it. We'll find out from Celeste next in the update at 7:30.
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14: Silver crash in Auburn Grove, Russell Road, westbound at Lion Road. Right lanes blocked in both directions there. Emergency and towing services on site. Be mindful. And an earlier breakdown in Salt Point, Quinana Freeway southbound before the Mount Henry Bridge. That's cleared. Further back, Freeway southbound, so Burns Beach Road, then Hepburn Avenue through to Arundale Road. Freeway northbound, Angertown Road to Rolly Road at Berwick and Drive. Farrington Road and Leach Highway through to the Mount Henry Bridge. 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
15: Tender beef, bacon, gooey cheese and a cracked egg. 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
16: Good morning, I'm Celeste Mitsiu. A boat crash south of Perth has left one person in hospital. The vessel crashed into the newly built Mandra Bridge around 7:30 last night. Their condition isn't known. Angus Taylor has doubled down on his attack on the Prime Minister during a fiery question time over income tax changes. The opposition leader labelled Anthony Albanese a coward and worse. Taylor has since told Nine he stands by the comments.
17: I had to withdraw it. It was unparliamentary. But what I am hearing everywhere I go is far worse than that.
16: Six people isolating at the Bullsbrook facility will spend a further 3 weeks in quarantine. Canberra are cautious after at least another two passengers overseas who were on the cruise ship have since tested positive to hantavirus. A man convicted of planning a terror attack at a Taylor Swift concert in Vienna has been jailed for 15 years. The 21-year-old admitted planning to target people outside the stadium in August 2024 with homemade explosives. The US and Iran have reportedly agreed to a 60-day extension of the ceasefire as the final

0: Details of a peace deal are worked through. President Trump still needs to sign off on it. Bosses are backing a 3.5% pay rise for workers. Employers have reiterated that they cannot afford an above inflation increase ahead of Fair Work's decision Tuesday. And youth mentor and civil construction pioneer Jim Gemelli has been named Western Australian of the Year.
1: Are you in the building or maintenance business? Need a wholesale supplier of security doors and windows? With over 40 years' experience, the right choice is Custom Screens.
0: To Gold Sport, Hawthorn have issued the AFL with a please explain. Sam Mitchell has taken aim at the umpires after Nick Watson's goal was denied after the halftime siren in their 52-point demolition of the Saints. The Wizard admits even he was confused.
2: They're pretty keen to get the whistle out. Actually, I won't say anything about the umpires.
3: Did he say anything to you specifically?
2: I was trying to get something out of him and he wasn't giving me anything, so I just copped on the chin and get a goal next quarter.
0: On Fox Footy there, Dockers captain Alex Pearce is back to take on the reigning premiers in Brisbane tomorrow. Hayden Young will miss a third game with concussion. Tonight, Jacob Wietering returns for Carlton, who take on Geelong at the MCG. And a shock upset at Roland Garros, with Jannik Sinner eliminated. The world number one was serving for the match at 5-1 in the third set before beginning to suffer from heat stroke, eventually falling to Argentina's Juan Manuel Cerundolo.
4: Tried to serve it out, but didn't have a lot of energy. Fourth set, I let it go a little bit, trying to have a bit more energy in the fifth. I didn't feel very well.
0: Aussies Adam Walton and Kimberly Birrell crashed out last night.
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0: 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It is currently 13 degrees on air, online and on the go. 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
10: Yes, here we are for the Sink Warehouse on this national or international biscuit day. Let's take a quick biscuit roll call, shall we?

0: except Lisa.
1: Yes.
0: You're not a chocolate biscuit person, are you?
1: Oh, no, I do like a chocolate biscuit.
0: Yeah.
1: But not as much as a shortbread.
0: Oh, right, okay.
1: And in terms of a chocolate biscuit, I'm a mint slice girl rather than
0: are you?
1: Yes, yes. Mm. But Marina in Guelup, I think, is a Tim Tam girl. Hello, Marina.
2: Good morning, guys. Yes, I'm definitely a Tim Tam girl.
0: Tim Tams all the way.
1: Tim Tam? You got a Tim Tam story?
2: We definitely do. We were in Los Angeles Airport going through customs.
1: Yeah.
2: And we had bought in the duty-free shop, it was a like a shoulder square shoulder bag of Tim Tams. There were 12 in the container. And we were going through and the customs guy said, stop. And we froze. He said, I'll take those. And we said, but they're biscuits. There's nothing wrong. They're biscuits. He said with a big smile on his face, yes, I know.
1: They love our Tim Tams.
2: Yes. Oh, and he led us through and then we turned around and we gave him a packet.
1: Oh, you would have made his day.
0: Tim Tam, contraband.
2: So they're a universal currency.
1: Yes, they probably act as a good bribe.
0: They are.
1: Thanks, Marina.
0: Thanks, Marina.
2: Okay,
1: We've definitely had the Tim Tam texts coming through and, of course, a few mentions of the old Tim Tam slam.
0: Remind me of the Tim Tam slam again.
1: You got to bite a corner of opposing corners.
0: Right.
1: You dunk it.
0: Oh,
1: you suck through that.
0: No wonder I don't know about it.
1: You wouldn't like it. But Bruce and Hillary's, it says he likes his Tim Tam slam with port instead of hot.
0: That I could maybe make an exception for.
1: It'll take a little bit longer.
0: I know, but
1: it
0: won't make
1: slam ready. But yes.
0: Yeah. You know, I did, just during the news, we were out in the kitchen and Lisa deliberately, and I'm going to HR with this, deliberately started dunking a milk arrowroot in her tea right in front of me and just smiling at me as if to say, what you going to do about it?
1: Have you tried a milk arrowroot, you know, unadulterated?

0: 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Good morning. It's Lisa and Russell at a quarter to eight going gaga over Bickies this morning because it's International Biscuit Day.
1: Yeah, we're asking what you think the best Bicky out there is. On the text, Mel in Woodridge has gone the savoury route. In choosing,
0: that's allowed.
1: In choosing a sayo, loved the the Vegemite and the butter squeezing through it.
0: Squeezing down and it oozes up through the top.
1: Yeah, starting to come up little worms through the holes. Sayo, it is widely believed that sayo stands for Salvation Army Officer because it was in honour of William Arnott's son Arthur, who joined the Salvation Army.
0: So he named a biscuit after him.
1: He named a biscuit after him.
0: Barry of Bayswater says, good morning, Lisa and Russell. Favourite biscuit is the Monte Carlo and the Anzac. But you've let yourself down here, Barry, because you've called it an Anzac cookie.

0: will not have it.
1: It's an Anzac biscuit, mate. Come on, Barry, get with the program, Phil. Sam in Swanview. Now, I'd forgotten about these.
2: Yeah.
1: I used to love these as a kid. They've been discontinued for ages. The Arnott's Coffee Scroll Biscuit.
2: Oh, yes.
1: And you could get them with the icing on the top. They look just like a coffee scroll. They were kind of like a spice biscuit.
2: Yeah.
1: They go round and round in circles, and they had raisins and currants and stuff.
2: Beautiful. With that crazy pink colour that you just can't create these days. Let's go to Brigadoon. Brendan, hello.
3: Good morning. How are you?
2: Good. What's your favourite?
3: It's a Dutch biscuit. It's a Dutch spice biscuit called Speculaas.
2: Oh, yeah. They're like windmills shaped.
3: Yeah, they got a windmill pattern on them.
2: Windmill pattern? Oh, yeah,
3: and
2: they're delicious.
3: Shaped, yes.
2: Yeah. Yes, yum.
1: I think I saw some of those in Aldi in their special buyer section the other day, actually.
3: Correct.
1: Yes.
3: That's where I get them.
2: No, they're great. I like those. And in a similar vein, people go mad for the Biscoff these days. Also a sort of cinnamony.
1: But very sweet.
2: I don't think they're as good as a specular.
3: My dad was Dutch, and he loved them so much. He used to butter some bread and put them on bread.
1: All right, that's going a bit too far. Just quietly.
2: Yeah, and yet, all of a sudden, I want to taste it.
1: Lisa's willing to give it a go, Brendan. You'll have to.
2: Well,
1: you'll
2: have to give us a recipe. Yes.
3: Lisa should give the shortbreads with chocolate coating a go.
2: Oh, yes.
1: Oh, yeah,
2: absolutely.
1: They're not bad.
2: Combining two of my favourite things
1: they're
2: in the world. Thanks, Brendan.
3: No worries.
2: Speculous.
1: Thank you.
2: Yum.
1: The old spiced Dutch. And you used to be able to get those Dutch kind of biscuits and the European biscuits in the tin. Remember they would come in, they'd sort of turn up under the Christmas tree and stuff.
2: Yes, Christmas time. And then Mum would use the tin as a sewing sort of storage
1: and
2: thing.
1: And some of them are still going as sewing tins.
2: 100%.
1: As sewing tins.
2: They're the best. They are so inexpensive.
1: Oh, right. Really?
2: Have you ever bought a tin of those recently?
1: Is there a reason why?
2: Like, you know, a couple of bucks.
1: Is that it?
2: Yeah, yeah. I mean, you'd pay that for the tin.
1: Is the tin better than the biscuits?
2: I don't... No, they're okay.
1: They're all right.
2: They're all right.
1: And maybe an acquired taste. Mm. National Biscuit Day it is. What is your favourite biscuit? 1355 22 or on the text line 0476 96 96 96. Something for people's efforts?
2: Tickets to see Ross Wilson at the Astor next month.
1: It is well worth it. It is almost 11 away from 8. Let's take a quick break and let the Bicky debate continue soon.
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7: So a crash in Auburn Grove, Russell Road, westbound at Lion Road. The right lane's blocked through there. Emergency and towing services are on site. And freeway southbound, busy Hepburn Avenue through to Arundale Road. Kwinana Freeway northbound, Agatelle Road to Rolly Road at Berrigan Drive. And Farrington Road through to the Mount Henry Bridge. And Roe Highway slowing northbound at the Greatestone Highway bypass in Hazelmere. 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If you said anything else, please call our traffic hotline on line 323 96 96. It's Christy with the latest Perth traffic.
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1: 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It is National Biscuit Day. Fun fact here. Remember the TikTok biscuit?
2: Yes.
1: Oh, I think they're still around.
2: Yeah.
1: So Huggy, who's on in the afternoons here at Gold 96 FM, he says that his grandfather invented and built the first machine to ever put icing on TikTok biscuits.
2: Gosh.
1: Hydraulics was very new at the time and he made the machine using it. So this afternoon, have a coffee, have a TikTok and think of Grandad.
2: Mm.
1: There you go.
2: We are talking about what is the best biscuit in the Bicky Tin on this International Biscuit Day. Mick in Subiaco says, if my 18-month-old was to vote on his favourite biscuit, he'd recommend our Golden Retriever's dry biscuits. He's forever raiding the dog bowl. He's 18 months old.
1: Oh, I thought you said he was 18.
2: No.
1: I misheard. Sorry.
2: 18 months.
1: I was looking through some of the answers and I was quite disturbed by what I heard.
2: All right, Debbie in Herne Hill.
1: Morning, Debbie.
2: What do you think?
17: Good morning. I think the good old Jaffa Cake.
2: Oh, Jaffa Cake.
1: Oh, yes. They used to have the Arnott's Jaffa Cake. Yes. I think McVitie's do.
2: That's a very popular UK one, isn't it?
1: Yeah, McVitie's do a Jaffa Cake, yeah.
2: Yeah.
17: But I think the Arnott's might have originally had it and then the others might have copied it. But
2: yeah.
17: I do remember putting them in the freezer and then you sort of slowly eat the sponge first and then you've got the jam in the centre and the chocolate.
2: Oh.
17: But I had a friend of mine whose, well, ex-boyfriend had a friend who worked for Arnott's.
2: Yes.
17: And for my 25th birthday, he actually delivered to my house 25 packets of Jaffa Cake biscuits.
2: Oh.
17: I knew I loved it.
1: Best birthday present ever.
17: Birthday. And then when I turned 25 and a half, there was literally 25 and a half packet of biscuit was delivered.
2: Oh,
17: the only problem is my mother discovered this and she ate most of the biscuits, so I didn't actually get a chance to have to go to the shops and buy my own.
1: You've got to hide them. You've got to hide them. Yeah, Arnott stopped making those quite a while ago, but yeah, I think McVitie's still make them, so you can still get them.
2: Yeah.
17: Yes, but they have the orange. They have the raspberry jam. It was the orange jam that was.
1: Yeah. That's a Jaffa.
2: Yeah.
1: That's a real Jaffa.
17: Yeah, and you dare not dunk it into your coffee.
2: No, not a Jaffa.
1: Thank you.
2: Not a dunker.
1: I agree, Debbie.
2: Definitely not. Thanks, Deb.
1: Thank you, Debbie.
17: Thank you.
2: Well, thanks. Look, at a rough estimate.
1: Don't dunk anything.
2: In terms of what is being voted best biscuit.
1: Yeah.
2: The Anzac biscuit comes in very, very high.
1: Good.
2: The Dutch Speculars also making a late run in popularity.
1: Yeah, I can see
2: but
1: that.
2: It would seem Perth loves a Tim Tam.
1: Oh. That's why they're still around. That's why there's about 50 versions of
2: them.
1: They
2: are. I think the original is the best. I don't like the double chocolate one. Not necessary.
1: Not the iced Vovo.
2: Not necessary. An iced Vovo Tim Tam?
1: Yeah.
2: Yuck. Is so. There really?
1: Yeah, I'm pretty
2: That's
1: sure there
2: disgusting.
1: Is. I'm going to Google that.
2: Our winner of the double to see Ross Wilson on Friday the 12th of June at the Astor is Marina in Guelph, who loves a Tim Tam and had a great story for us about how they got her detained almost at an airport in the US because the customs guy said, I'll have those. Because they don't have them there.
1: No.
2: And they do like them.
1: The Arnott's Tim Tam Iced Vovo Flavour combines the classic Tim Tam chocolate biscuit with coconut cream and raspberry jam. It's a Coles exclusive. Limited edition.
2: I mean, didn't they do them with Vegemite or something at one stage?
1: I'll buy you a packet.
2: Don't have to.
1: Well, I won't buy you a packet if you stop dunking in front of me, well, okay? Is that a deal?
2: I don't dunk Tim
1: Let's
2: Tams.
1: Move on.
2: I don't do Tim Tams for that. Marina, Ross Wilson with a piece next, performing 50 years of hits at the Astra Theatre on Friday, the 12th of June. Tickets from Astra Theatre website. Enjoy that.
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0: 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Good morning. It's Lisa and Russell with REM fast approaching 8 o'clock. Have the US and Iran come to a deal where we can get those ships a moving again? Maybe. We'll find out next from Celeste in the update at 8.
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